0: is Fox Across America with Jimmy Fallon. Yucking it up on a Thursday. They got rid of Harry and Meghan. I just thought it was funny. Nobody feels bad for royalty. That's like, this kind of 101. But the bigger thing, and I hope this is the teachable moment, is no one should be ashamed of anything they've accomplished. And in the case of Harry and Meghan, I don't even know what they've accomplished other than making the whole world hate them. Yes, they've united the country. There's nobody in America being like, Harry and Meghan, don't go. Okay, this literally, I said this at the top of the show. This is the first deportation that everyone in America agrees on. The Democrats and the Republicans have finally united on an issue. And the issue being that getting rid of these two is addition by subtraction. But the other point I was trying to make earlier about this whole victim culture is we're living in this age, and they really missed the boat on this, where, you know, some of the biggest things in the world are these influencers who don't do anything. They're like, here's my Ferrari, here's my jet, here's the hot chicks I'm hanging out with, and millions of people click and they make money. And they're kind of celebrated because the truth is most of us don't want to kill the rich. We don't want to take away their money. We want to work hard, catch a couple of breaks, and become them at some point. You know, but Harry and Meghan are that other thing. They're like the dopey socialist kids who have really rich parents and have decided to play victim since they really have nothing in this world to complain about. But they gravitate towards that negative vibe. So they go, well, you know, the kids who are rich parents want to be socialists, because if they say the whole country's oppressive and we have this bad capitalist system that's unfair, that kind of makes them heroes. Hey, I'm fighting back against the bad thing. But are any of the socialists offering to give up the trappings of their capitalistic life that they've led?
1: Not even close.
0: It's like Hassan Piker lives in a $3 million house that his parents bought him. Okay, Mamdani's nutbag housing czar just got outed for living in a $1.5 million house that his parents bought him. I mean, ideally, you know, you should all dream of being as rich as the socialists someday. But the point is they want to run on it. They don't want to do it. It's like Harry and Meghan. How many lectures did they give the world about climate change only to fly off in a private jet after they passed around the collection plate?
2: Pay up, suckers.
0: Okay, they don't want to live by any of that. No, we just want to be regular people. So we're starting a Netflix TV show, a Netflix podcast. We're each writing a book, and we're doing an interview on Oprah just so we can be left alone. Clowns. And again, do they matter? No. I just find it silly because they're so emblematic of the mindset that is currently defining liberal politics. The richest country in the world. Complaining about how hard life is to everybody else. In that regard, liberals are no different than Harry and Meghan.
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4: You've got to, you know, understand this is a clear and present danger if you don't want this radicalized group to be in charge. 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All progress of the country will stop. Not going to be a good time. And if you're a Trump supporter, you better get out and vote. If you don't want this country turned upside down, you better get out and vote.
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5: News. I'm Carmen Roberts. Officials say the Hawk fire near Reno, Nevada was human caused, but no word how. It's burning out of control with calls for some 90,000 people to evacuate.
6: We have 800 personnel working on the incident, and we're working and engaged 24 hours a day and foresee doing that for the foreseeable future. With both ground and aviation resources.
5: Shane Ackerson with the U.S. Forest Service says the fires caused at least 6 injuries. A star from the Donna Reed Show dies. Shelley Fabre appeared in the show during the run in 1958 to 1965 and scored a number one hit with this song.
7: Johnny Angel.
5: Her family says she died yesterday, surrounded by her loved ones. Fabre was 82 years old. 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
2: Skies remaining partly cloudy tonight. A cool night's expected, with winds dying down and lows in the mid-50s. We'll reach the low to mid-70s again tomorrow with sun and clouds mixed. Back to the 80s midweek with humidity increasing. A few showers and rumbles of thunder possible late Wednesday. Looking drier and seasonable to close out the week. I'm WSBT 22 meteorologist Jessica Burns.
7: Right now it's 65 degrees.
8: Hi, Grandma. What's for dinner?
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0: Well, if you bet the under on 5 days for our new Booker on Fox News Saturday night, you lost money. Janesh is still on the show. She was just escorted right here into the studio because it is Thursday. It means the lovely ladies of Fox News Saturday night are back on the show. Annie is here. Leo is here. Jenna's in Alaska.
1: Yeah.
0: Like, lucky for real? Her.
2: She was like, how far can I possibly get away from New York City right now?
0: Really,
2: like,
0: crazy story.
2: It might be.
0: Let's really talk about this. So Jen was just in Hawaii for Kennedy's wedding.
2: Yeah. Mm-hmm.
0: She literally flew back from Hawaii to New York, had one round of drinks with Janesh, and left for Alaska.
2: Like, I've had enough. Catching the first plane going the opposite direction.
0: That is unbelievable. It's good to see everybody.
2: Yeah.
0: We'll work out the Jen Rift in time. You know, she runs a little hot. I'm kidding. Janesh, you've had a busy couple of weeks, so you kind of join our show. But you've been a woman about town. You were at the Met game the other night.
1: Yes.
0: You saw your San Diego Padres beat the Mets.
1: Yeah.
0: That was exciting.
2: Yeah. So this is when Janesh goes, it's the Padres.
0: But I know these are things I need to know about the show. Is like, how rowdy do you get at a baseball game on a scale of 1 to Annie Dates relief pitchers?
1: No comment. If my daughter's with me, she was.
0: Oh, okay.
1: She actually like finished a bucket of popcorn and put it over her head. She was
0: she did.
1: A bucket head the entire night. So it was kind of rowdy, you know, Tuesday, but
2: said a bucket of popcorn and a bucket of beer, which is where my brain went immediately. Yeah. I was like, wow, Janesh is a cool mom.
0: Yeah.
1: We drank the bucket of beer.
0: You did, right?
1: And then put it over her head.
0: I respect that, Janesh. No, Janesh's daughter came to Fox News Saturday night last weekend in a fairy costume. Princess costume.
1: Elsa. Yeah. Elsa.
0: Oh, she was Elsa.
1: She was from Elsa.
0: Frozen. I should have known that. I should have known that.
1: Yeah.
2: She is 17, though, so we were like, that's a little weird.
0: It's like, what's going on here? But everybody's back. You joined the show last week. Annie was in San Diego living it up.
2: Yep.
0: How did that go, Annie?
2: It went great.
0: It was a good hang in San Diego?
2: Yep.
0: You were not far from where Harry and Meghan broke up.
2: Wow.
0: Or not broke up, but broke up with America. They didn't break up with each other.
2: With San Diego. Yeah,
1: that's right.
2: Where were they?
0: They're in Montecito, but they're always down there in La Jolla feeling bad for themselves, too. So my cousin Cindy, Kennedy was on earlier. We were talking about this Harry and Meghan thing.
2: Yeah.
0: My cousin Cindy says they will be divorced within a year and a half. Kennedy said 15 months. What do you guys say? I'll start with you, Janesh. Do you see Harry and Meghan going the distance here?
1: I can't. I mean, now that they're moving back to the UK, I feel like I would give it a few months.
0: You said a few months? Wow, love is dead. Leo, you're about to get married, so you have to be the most optimistic person here when it comes to relationships.
2: I am, and please don't hate me for this. I love Harry and Meghan.
0: Do you really?
2: I'm big fans of them. I think they're cute. What I'm worried about is King Charles.
0: Yeah.
2: They were just home, and now they're moving home. That feels like we got to go back and take care of Dad. He doesn't have a lot of time left.
0: No, but he don't want their help, and he has help.
2: I know.
0: He's the king of England.
2: If it was like for all of them to go back and the kids and everything, I'm like, I don't know. I'm a little worried.
0: So you think they're going home for other people other than themselves?
2: I just think these are selfless people. Cancer of
0: end of life care.
2: This is when families start to reconcile when there's like illness in the house. I don't know. Sorry. I'm not wishing it out into the world.
0: Illness has been in the house for a while. They're both nuts. They're both mentally ill.
2: But Annie, those are the kind of people that stick together.
0: Yeah, that is true. Annie, where do you weigh in on this?
3: I think they'll stay together because in my head, it's just those two names go together.
0: Harry and Meghan.
3: It just does.
0: I mean, but they've celebrities have gone together so well, they've given them names. Do you know every celebrity, Brangelina, Tomcat, every celebrity couple that gets a nickname breaks up within like an hour of getting a nickname.
2: Yeah, totally.
0: Yeah, like they might as well get tattoos on each other's arms. Yeah. But I love the rationale. You're like, well, no, I like the way their names sound.
2: It's all about the branding.
0: Leo killed the king.
1: I am rooting for them, though. Like, you want to see them succeed.
0: Do you? Do you
1: know? I don't know.
0: Jimmy's not a fan.
1: But I will say they definitely moved out there because they're broke now.
0: Yeah, so. That matters.
2: That matters.
0: The
2: that
0: market has
2: matters.
0: Dried up quite a bit.
1: Yeah.
0: You know,
3: no more La Jolla for them.
0: There's no more La Jolla action. They can't hang out with Annie and her jet setting pals.
1: Right.
0: I definitely think we're covering this on the show. Gina Brione is on.
2: There's a lot to talk about.
0: Gina Brione, Madison Allworth. Lincoln's on. I didn't forget about that. Lincoln and Joe Piscopo are on. That's a great weekend. That's going to be rowdy.
3: Yeah,
0: we were thinking earlier, America, about what subject we should do with Joe Piscopo. But if you've never seen us on our show, it doesn't matter. because we're just going to say hello.
3: He is the subject.
0: I'll tell you, Jimmy, I had a rough ride over. And now he talks for 9 minutes about an Uber ride. It's very funny. We love it, but it's a complete free-for-all.
2: It's always like, yeah. So interesting you said that, blah, blah. It's like, I didn't say anything, actually.
0: Just, okay. The last time he was on, I actually left for like 15 minutes.
2: He was
0: I made a phone call. I smoked a cigar, and I came back.
1: He's still blabbing.
0: Yeah, no, it's going to be great. And now Lincoln, we got to get Lincoln ready for college because he's going to Cortland. Cortland U, a week from today. He'll be getting ready to go up to Cortland.
1: Oh, yeah. Is the tissue box ready?
0: Yeah, no. Jenny is beat up about it.
1: Yeah.
0: You know what I mean? But we're going to work it out. So don't drag us down now, Jeanette. We have 10 seconds left in the hit. But how does that make you feel? It makes me feel like Harry and Meghan. I'm going to leave for England now, so I don't have to put up with this. Get him out of here.
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5: Fox News, I'm Ann Carrick. Investigators now saying the Hawk fire was human-started, not natural causes. 42,000 people ordered to evacuate as the fire approaches Reno, Nevada. Washoe County Sheriff Darren Balmum.
6: We have 450 beds at the convention center that are already set up. We also have another 500 beds that the Red Cross is getting. They are on their way to the convention center in Hall 5. So that's 950 beds we will have available.
5: The blaze grew rapidly Saturday night. 6 people reported injured. Oil is flowing again through the Strait of Hormuz.
7: Reports do indicate that crossings through the Strait of Hormuz are up 400% over the past 2 weeks. In the backdrop, there is an ongoing U.S. naval blockade, and fresh sanctions are expected for Iran next week.
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4: Now, from the Glass Doctor of Indiana Weather Center, here's your Storm Alert weather forecast.
8: Skies remaining partly cloudy tonight. A cool night's expected, with winds dying down and lows in the mid-50s. We'll reach the low to mid-70s again tomorrow with sun and clouds mixed. Back to the 80s midweek, with humidity increasing. A few showers and rumbles of thunder possible late Wednesday. Looking drier and seasonable to close out the week. I'm WSBT 22 meteorologist Jessica Burns.
9: Right now, it's 65 degrees.
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3: Fox News, I'm Ann Carrick. Investigators now saying the Hawk Fire was human-started, not natural causes. 42,000 people ordered to evacuate as the fire approaches Reno, Nevada. Washoe County Sheriff Darren Balmum.
4: We have 450 beds at the convention center that are already set up. We also have another 500 beds that the Red Cross is getting. They are on their way to the convention center in Hall 5. So that's 950 beds we will have available.
3: The blaze grew rapidly Saturday night. Six people reported injured. Oil is flowing again through the Strait of Hormuz.
5: Reports do indicate that crossings through the Strait of Hormuz are up 400% over the past 2 weeks. In the backdrop, there is an ongoing U.S. naval blockade, and fresh sanctions are expected for Iran next week.
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2: Now, from the Glass Doctor of Indiana Weather Center, here's your Storm Alert weather forecast.
6: Skies remaining partly cloudy tonight. A cool night's expected, with winds dying down and lows in the mid-50s. We'll reach the low to mid-70s again tomorrow with sun and clouds mixed. Back to the 80s midweek with humidity increasing. A few showers and rumbles of thunder possible late Wednesday. Looking drier and seasonable to close out the week. I'm WSBT 22 meteorologist Jessica Burns.
7: Right now it's 63 degrees.
8: Hi, it's John Sibney from Michiana Mornings to let you know about an exciting event coming to our area. The St. Joseph County Republican Party's annual Lincoln Day Dinner is happening Thursday, October 15th at Four Winds Hotel and Casino in South Bend. This year's featured guest is investigative reporter Nick Shirley, who gained national attention for exposing what's been called the largest taxpayer fraud scandal in United States history. And now you'll have the opportunity to hear directly from the reporter whose work has sparked a nationwide conversation, and he's bringing that same investigative focus right here, looking into potential fraud in St. Joseph County and Michiana. The Lincoln Day Dinner brings together hundreds of conservatives while supporting local Republican candidates and grassroots efforts. 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
13: And I focus on cancer prevention.
14: People are always asking me, why?
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9: 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The other is purpose.
14: There was a child that, you know, I took care of and adored. 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It's been a hard year.
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18: Well, let's continue with more. By the way, when Dr. Abdul was in charge of the health department in the city of Detroit, something like 9,000 cats and dogs were killed under his watch. Because under strict Islamic law, there can be no pets. Cats and dogs, they're killed. How about that one? Let's go to Texas. Ella Langley's choosing Texas. Brian in Austin, Texas. I'm choosing Texas. And Brian, welcome to the Bill Cunningham Show. What do you got?
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3: Fox News, I'm Sue Guzman. The Hawk Fire near Reno, Nevada, burning out of control. About 90,000 people ordered to evacuate.
4: We have 800 personnel working on the incident, and we're working and engaged 24 hours a day, foresee doing that for the foreseeable future. With both ground and aviation resources.
3: Shane Ackerson with the U.S. Forest Service says the human-caused wildfires left six people injured. A primary runoff set for Tuesday in South Carolina, where Republicans will choose between Senator Darlene Graham or Representative Ralph Norman as their GOP Senate candidate. South Carolina Senator Tim Scott telling NBC's Meet the Press he supports Graham.
5: She's ready to tackle the issues of affordability for the American people, and she's ready to serve the great state of South Carolina in the United States Senate.
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6: Skies remaining partly cloudy tonight. A cool night's expected, with winds dying down and lows in the mid-50s. We'll reach the low to mid-70s again tomorrow with sun and clouds mixed, back to the 80s midweek with humidity increasing. A few showers and rumbles of thunder possible late Wednesday. Looking drier and seasonable to close out the week. I'm WSBT 22 meteorologist Jessica Burns.
7: Right now, it's 62 degrees.
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7: My Billy Cunningham, the Great American, coming up next, will be an expert when it comes to matters of News Nation, et cetera, which Leland Vittich is going to be with us. But, what happens here with the Heritage Foundation is very good. We have good economic policies right now that work, but the media trashes every chance, every opportunity. And secondly, does our educational institutions produce a large number of Americans who can understand the difficulties of the economics in the world, who understand American history, understand what America has gone through? Do college graduates fly the red, white, and blue on the 4th of July? Do they celebrate the American way of life? Are they taught in college, as many are, that America is a racist, sexist, slave-holding country where discrimination is rampant and that the average person can't make it? It's all based on the color of your skin. Now, how does that work in the real world? I would say not well. Let's continue with more. Coming up next will be Leland Vittich of News Nation about the Middle East and so much more. He's got great perspective on that. The line becomes available, 866-647-7337. Bill Cunningham, the Great American, with you and all great Americans every Sunday night.
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13: They say nature did not cause the fire. I'm Sue Guzman, Fox News. Evacuations ordered for some 90,000 people in Nevada as the Hawk Fire is burning out of control near Reno. Fire Battalion Chief Jane Ackerson.
14: Currently, we have 42,000 individuals who are displaced and on an active evacuation, with approximately 45,000 individuals that are in the set status to be prepared to evacuate.
13: Shane Ackerson says at least six people have been injured in the blaze, which began Saturday, quickly grew to 20 square miles. Officials said the blaze was likely caused by humans. Emergency officials in Washoe County opening the Reno Sparks Convention Center to evacuees. No pets allowed, as large and small animals were to be left at two other locations. 800 personnel have been assigned to the fire. Both the U.S. and Canada implementing 50% reciprocal tariffs on one another after the two countries were unable to reach a deal last week. More from Fox's Alex Hogan on the impact of President Trump's new tariffs.
15: He wrote on Truth Social saying Canada wants the benefits of being a state without being one. They also have charged our great farmers for many years massive amounts of tariffs, adding, quote, no more. The U.S. will impose 50% tariffs on about $20 billion worth of Canadian goods. Canada, in response to all of this, said that it will be imposing these tariffs dollar for dollar.
13: Critics arguing tariffs are raising costs for American businesses and consumers that depend on goods sourced from abroad. And authorities in Oregon investigating the deaths of five people and several domestic animals. They were found after an early Saturday morning vehicle fire on the rural property. And the Washington County Sheriff's Office says it is investigating the scene as a quintuple homicide. Police called in after firefighters discovered the bodies. And right now, no suspect is in custody. 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
13: Voters in three states heading to the polls this week to cast ballots in runoff elections. We have a preview from Fox's Tanya J. Powers.
29: In Georgia, a special election runoff is being held to fill the 13th district seat that was held by Democratic Congressman David Scott, who passed away in April. Scott's daughter, Marcy, is running against Everton Blair. Both are Democrats. Neither candidate captured the 50% majority needed to win the seat outright in the July special election. Oklahoma is holding its primary runoff elections, including races for the Republican gubernatorial nominee and Democratic Senate nominee. And in South Carolina, voters will cast ballots in a special GOP primary runoff to determine the party's nominee in the November general election to fill Senator Lindsey Graham's seat following his death last month. Tanya J. Powers, Fox News.
13: The murder trial of a Massachusetts mother gets closer to the end of testimony and a final verdict. More from Fox's Grinnell Scott.
0: Lindsey Clancy's legal team rested its case Friday. Clancy is on trial for the murder of her three young children in January 2023. Her attorneys have argued she was not criminally responsible due to mental illness and should be placed in a state health facility. Prosecutors seeking a life sentence have argued Clancy intentionally killed her kids. They have two planned rebuttal witnesses. After their testimony, closing arguments are expected to begin. 18 jurors were picked in July to hear the evidence. After each side closes, the court clerk will randomly draw the 12 people who will deliberate. Grinnell Scott, Fox News.
13: And we are continuing to watch Tropical Storm Mokay, which is starting to drench Hawaii with potentially more than a foot of rain. Now, this is coming 7 days after 4 feet of rain on the Big Island from Lala. There is a flood watch that has been posted for the Big Island of Hawaii. I'm Sue Guzman. This is Fox News.
2: Now, from the Glass Doctor of Indiana Weather Center, here's your Storm Alert weather forecast.
3: Skies remaining partly cloudy tonight. A cool night's expected, with winds dying down and lows in the mid-50s. We'll reach the low to mid-70s again tomorrow with sun and clouds mixed. Back to the 80s midweek with humidity increasing. A few showers and rumbles of thunder possible late Wednesday. Looking drier and seasonable to close out the week. I'm WSBT 22 meteorologist Jessica Burns.
4: Right now, it's 62 degrees.
5: This is Casey Hendrickson from The Burning Truth. Here's the scary truth. 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
3: Fox News, I'm Ted Linder. 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
4: The circuit itself was amazing. They did a phenomenal job setting this up. Bud Danker, IndyCar, everyone involved, they built this thing beautifully.
3: Christian Lundgaard came in second. Kirkwood's Andretti Global teammate Will Power took third. 42,000 people have been ordered to evacuate, 45,000 more in an evacuation warning zone as the Hawk Fire approaches Reno, Nevada. The blaze grown rapidly this weekend. Washoe County Sheriff Darren Ballum.
5: Those that have big animals, that's been one big question. Out at Ironwood and Palomino, there is 100 stalls that are ready right now. So if you have large animals, that is a place that can take those.
3: Investigators say the fire was human started. 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
6: Skies remaining partly cloudy tonight. A cool night's expected, with winds dying down and lows in the mid-50s. We'll reach the low to mid-70s again tomorrow with sun and clouds mixed. Back to the 80s midweek, with humidity increasing. A few showers and rumbles of thunder possible late Wednesday. Looking drier and seasonable to close out the week. I'm WSBT 22 meteorologist Jessica Burns.
7: Right now, it's 61 degrees.

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5: Hi, Billy Cunningham, the Great American. Thanks for listening tonight. Had some great calls, especially from Michigan and Texas, where there's a toxic combination brewing, mainly in the major cities, that they want to export all over this country, which is the Liberal Democrats, along with the members of the DSA, Democratic Socialists of America. Add on top of that, communist. Add on top of that, radical Islamist. Put those four horsemen of death together, we got major problems. And that philosophy has worked up to this point in places like New York City. There's been 15 to 20 elected all over the country, including right now, it appears, the Democratic candidate in the Senate in the great state of Florida has someone to the left of Hassan Piker who wants to become a U.S. senator from Florida, and I would say that over my dead body. And a call to arms must go out. The election's about 70, 75 days away. And the Trump coalition to save this country, as never before, must come out and vote. If Dr. Abdul, who's not a doctor, can be elected to the U.S. Senate over Mike Rogers in Michigan, that is a serious indication that we're done. Can't happen. Hassan Piker acolytes like Dr. Abdul, who's not a doctor, cannot be elected from a great state like Michigan, which is blue-collar, middle-class values, I think. What's happened in Dearborn, Michigan, cannot be exported to the whole country. The ideas of radical Islam is not in concert with democratic principles in this country. Bill Cunningham with you every Sunday night.
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13: Concerns about a spreading wildfire. I'm Ted Lindner, Fox News. A fast-growing wildfire wreaking havoc in northwest Nevada. Thousands being asked to evacuate. Fire Battalion Chief Shane Ackerson.
14: Currently, we have 42,000 individuals who are displaced and on an active evacuation, with approximately 45,000 individuals that are in the set status to be prepared to evacuate.
13: He says at least six people have been injured in the blaze, which began Saturday and quickly grew to 20 square miles. Washoe County, Nevada emergency officials opening the Reno Sparks Convention Center to evacuees, but no pets allowed. Small and large animals are to be left at two other locations, 800 personnel assigned to the fire. President Trump has set new tariffs on Canadian goods after negotiators failed to reach a deal. Fox's Alex Hogan with more.
15: He wrote on Truth Social saying Canada wants the benefits of being a state without being one. They also have charged our great farmers for many years massive amounts of tariffs, adding, quote, no more. The U.S. will impose 50% tariffs on about $20 billion worth of Canadian goods. Canada, in response to all of this, said that it will be imposing these tariffs dollar for dollar.
13: Some critics arguing the tariffs are raising costs for American businesses and consumers that depend on goods sourced from abroad. And authorities in Oregon are investigating the deaths of five people and several domestic animals. They were found after an early Saturday morning vehicle fire on a rural property, and the Washington County Sheriff's Office says it's investigating the scene as a quintuple homicide. Police called in soon after firefighters discovered the bodies. No suspect currently in custody. Authorities declined to say whether they have a specific suspect in mind or if the perpetrator may be among the deceased. 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
13: Voters in three states, Georgia, Oklahoma, South Carolina, are going to head to the polls this week to cast ballots in runoff elections.
17: In Georgia, a special election runoff is being held to fill the 13th district seat that was held by Democratic Congressman David Scott, who passed away in April. Scott's daughter, Marcy, is running against Everton Blair. Both are Democrats. Neither candidate captured the 50% majority needed to win the seat outright in the July special election. Oklahoma is holding its primary runoff elections, including races for the Republican gubernatorial nominee and Democratic Senate nominee. And in South Carolina, voters will cast ballots in a special GOP primary runoff to determine the party's nominee in the November general election to fill Senator Lindsey Graham's seat following his death last month. Tanya J. Powers, Fox News.
13: The murder trial of a Massachusetts mother getting closer to the end of testimony and a final verdict. Fox's Grinnell Scott with more.
18: Lindsay Clancy's legal team rested its case Friday. Clancy is on trial for the murder of her three young children in January 2023. Her attorneys have argued she was not criminally responsible due to mental illness and should be placed in a state health facility. Prosecutors seeking a life sentence have argued Clancy intentionally killed her kids. They have two planned rebuttal witnesses. After their testimony, closing arguments are expected to begin. 18 jurors were picked in July to hear the evidence. After each side closes, the court clerk will randomly draw the 12 people who will deliberate. Grinnell Scott, Fox News.
13: And Tropical Storm Mokay starting to drench Hawaii with potentially more than 1 foot of rain 7 days after 4 feet of rain on the Big Island from Lala. Lala tore up roads and knocked out power. More than 6,000 residents remain in the dark. A flood watch in effect for the Big Island of Hawaii. Forecasters say more storms are expected in the coming months because of this year's El Nino. I'm Ted Lindner. This is Fox News.
4: Now, from the Glass Doctor of Indiana Weather Center, here's your Storm Alert weather forecast.
19: Skies remaining partly cloudy tonight. A cool night's expected, with winds dying down and lows in the mid-50s. We'll reach the low to mid-70s again tomorrow with sun and clouds mixed. Back to the 80s midweek, with humidity increasing. A few showers and rumbles of thunder possible late Wednesday. Looking drier and seasonable to close out the week. I'm WSBT 22 meteorologist Jessica Burns.
20: Right now, it's 60 degrees.
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1: At a Florida congressional candidate, Elijah Manley, saying he doesn't want illegals who enter our country with a murder charge to be deported. If you're a murderer coming to this country, you know, put you in jail. And he says Republicans want to give these folks a vacation. And McCallum said, that's ridiculous. I don't know what you're talking about, a vacation. You know, that's their big tent.
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2: Fox News, I'm Sue Guzman. Treasury Secretary Scott Bessent expected to detail specifics Monday of the economic D-Day threatened by President Trump last week. He's planning to hold a news conference to discuss them. And President Trump has warned of economic sanctions against any country that provides a lifeline to Iran. Oil prices fell Monday ahead of the economic announcement. Gas prices continuing their decline. Trilby Lundberg with the Lundberg Survey says consumers are still not as well off as they were a year ago. Tropical storm Mokay starting to drench Hawaii with potentially more than a foot of rain. This is 7 days after 4 feet of rain on the big island from Lala. Flood watch is now in effect for Hawaii's big island, which, of course, is still cleaning up from the previous storm. 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
0: Now, from the Glass Doctor of Indiana Weather Center, here's your Storm Alert weather forecast.
3: Skies remaining partly cloudy tonight. A cool night's expected, with winds dying down and lows in the mid-50s. We'll reach the low to mid-70s again tomorrow with sun and clouds mixed. Back to the 80s midweek with humidity increasing. A few showers and rumbles of thunder possible late Wednesday. Looking drier and seasonable to close out the week. I'm WSBT 22 meteorologist Jessica Burns.
4: Right now, it's 60 degrees.
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0: Hi, it's John Simney from Michiana Morning. So let you know about an exciting event coming to our area. The St. Joseph County Republican Party's annual Lincoln Day Dinner is happening Thursday, October 15th at Four Winds Hotel and Casino in South Bend. This year's featured guest is investigative reporter Nick Shirley, who gained national attention for exposing what's been called the largest taxpayer fraud scandal in United States history. And now you'll have the opportunity to hear directly from the reporter whose work has sparked a nationwide conversation, and he's bringing that same investigative focus right here, looking into potential fraud in St. Joseph County and Michiana. Lincoln Day Dinner brings together hundreds of conservatives while supporting local Republican candidates and grassroots efforts. Tickets are available for the dinner, along with VIP experiences and corporate tables. 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
1: This commercial has been paid for by the St. Joseph County Republican Party, not authorized by any candidate or candidates committee. Donations to the St. Joseph County Republican Party are not tax deductible.
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3: An economic D-Day coming for Iran. I'm Sue Guzman, Fox News. Oil prices falling 1% Sunday night as the Trump administration prepares to announce sweeping sanctions against Iran in what President Trump is calling economic D-Day. Fox's Marianne Rafferty has more.
4: The U.S. Treasury is expected to detail what's being called the toughest sanctions in history Monday. In response, Iran is vowing to neutralize the economic war with the U.S. It's also threatening to halt oil flow out of the Strait of Hormuz if any neighboring countries join the effort. This, as a new report shows, traffic through the vital waterway is up nearly 400%, but still just 20% of pre-war levels. There are also signs of growing division within the Iranian leadership. Iran's president is defending an interim agreement reached with the U.S. in June, saying Tehran cannot continue with war forever. Pakistan's army chief will visit Iran Monday to try and revive peace talks.
3: Iran has sold millions of barrels of oil despite U.S. sanctions. Evacuations ordered for about 90,000 people in Nevada as the Hawk fires burning out of control near Reno. Fire Battalion Chief Shane Ackerson.
5: Currently, we have 42,000 individuals who are displaced and on an active evacuation, with approximately 45,000 individuals that are in the set status to be prepared to evacuate.
3: Ackerson says at least six people have been injured in the blaze, which began Saturday and quickly grew to 20 square miles. Officials say the blaze was likely caused by humans. Emergency officials in Washoe County opening the Reno Sparks Convention Center for evacuees. Pets are not allowed. Small and large animals were sent to other locations. 800 personnel assigned to the fire. And tropical storm Mokay starting to drench Hawaii with potentially more than a foot of rain 7 days after 4 feet of rain fell on the Big Island from Lala. Flood watch in effect for the Big Island. 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
3: Voters in three states will head to the polls this week to cast ballots in runoff elections.
10: In Georgia, a special election runoff is being held to fill the 13th district seat that was held by Democratic Congressman David Scott, who passed away in April. Scott's daughter, Marcy, is running against Everton Blair. Both are Democrats. Neither candidate captured the 50% majority needed to win the seat outright in the July special election. Oklahoma is holding its primary runoff elections, including races for the Republican gubernatorial nominee and Democratic Senate nominee. And in South Carolina, voters will cast ballots in a special GOP primary runoff to determine the party's nominee in the November general election to fill Senator Lindsey Graham's seat following his death last month. Tanya J. Powers, Fox News.
3: Murder trial of a Massachusetts mother gets closer to the end of testimony and a final verdict.
8: Lindsay Clancy's legal team rested its case Friday. Clancy is on trial for the murder of her three young children in January 2023. Her attorneys have argued she was not criminally responsible due to mental illness and should be placed in a state health facility. Prosecutors seeking a life sentence have argued Clancy intentionally killed her kids. They have two planned rebuttal witnesses. After their testimony, closing arguments are expected to begin. 18 jurors were picked in July to hear the evidence. After each side closes, the court clerk will randomly draw the 12 people who will deliberate. Grinnell Scott, Fox News.
3: A Chinese humanoid robot setting a record in Beijing, China. This robot called Lightning Bolt, breaking Usain Bolt's famous 100-meter world record, running 100 meters in 9.39 seconds with a peak speed of 14.5 meters per second, about 32 miles an hour. This was at the World Humanoid Robot Games. Bolt's human record of 9.58 seconds was set back in 2009. I'm Sue Guzman. This is Fox News.
2: Now, from the Glass Doctor of Indiana Weather Center, here's your Storm Alert weather forecast.
10: Skies remaining partly cloudy tonight. A cool night's expected, with winds dying down and lows in the mid-50s. We'll reach the low to mid-70s again tomorrow with sun and clouds mixed, back to the 80s midweek with humidity increasing. A few showers and rumbles of thunder possible late Wednesday. Looking drier and seasonable to close out the week. I'm WSBT 22 meteorologist Jessica Burns.
11: Right now it's 59 degrees.
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1: Fox News, I'm Ted Linder. 42,000 people have been ordered to evacuate, 45,000 more in an evacuation warning zone as the Hawk Fire approaches Reno, Nevada. The blaze growing rapidly this weekend. Washoe County Sheriff Darren Ballum.
2: Those that have big animals, that's been one big question. Out at Ironwood and Palomino, there is 100 stalls that are ready right now. So if you have large animals, that is a place that can take those.
1: Investigators say the fire was human-started, not natural. The Trump administration said to announce sweeping sanctions on Iran today, Monday, in what President Trump is calling Economic D-Day. Meanwhile, the U.S. Navy apparently keeping the oil flowing through the Strait of Hormuz.
3: Reports do indicate that crossings through the Strait of Hormuz are up 400% over the past 2 weeks. In the backdrop, there is an ongoing U.S. naval blockade.
1: That's Fox's Trey Yingst. 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
0: Now, from the Glass Doctor of Indiana Weather Center, here's your storm alert weather forecast.
4: Skies remaining partly cloudy tonight. A cool night's expected, with winds dying down and lows in the mid-50s. We'll reach the low to mid-70s again tomorrow with sun and clouds mixed, back to the 80s midweek with humidity increasing. A few showers and rumbles of thunder possible late Wednesday. Looking drier and seasonable to close out the week. I'm WSBT 22 meteorologist Jessica Burns.
5: Right now, it's 59 degrees.
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0: Hi, it's John Simney from Michiana Morning to let you know about an exciting event coming to our area. The St. Joseph County Republican Party's annual Lincoln Day Dinner is happening Thursday, October 15th at Four Winds Hotel and Casino in South Bend. This year's featured guest is investigative reporter Nick Shirley, who gained national attention for exposing what's been called the largest taxpayer fraud scandal in United States history. And now you'll have the opportunity to hear directly from the reporter whose work has sparked a nationwide conversation, and he's bringing that same investigative focus right here, looking into potential fraud in St. Joseph County and Michiana. The Lincoln Day Dinner brings together hundreds of conservatives while supporting local Republican candidates and grassroots efforts. 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
6: This week, I'm Ted Lindner, Fox News. Voters in three states, Georgia, Oklahoma, and South Carolina, will head to the polls to cast ballots on runoff elections. Fox's Tanya J. Powers with a preview.
7: In Georgia, a special election runoff is being held to fill the 13th district seat that was held by Democratic Congressman David Scott, who passed away in April. Scott's daughter, Marcy, is running against Everton Blair. Both are Democrats. Neither candidate captured the 50% majority needed to win the seat outright in the July special election. Oklahoma is holding its primary runoff elections, including races for the Republican gubernatorial nominee and Democratic Senate nominee. And in South Carolina, voters will cast ballots in a special GOP primary runoff to determine the party's nominee in the November general election to fill Senator Lindsey Graham's seat following his death last month. Tanya J. Powers, Fox News.
6: President Trump has set new tariffs on Canadian goods after negotiators failed to reach a deal. Fox's Alex Hogan with more from the White House.
8: He wrote on Truth Social saying, Canada wants the benefits of being a state without being one. They also have charged our great farmers for many years massive amounts of tariffs, adding, quote, no more. The U.S. will impose 50% tariffs on about $20 billion worth of Canadian goods. Canada, in response to all of this, said that it will be imposing these tariffs dollar for dollar.
6: Some critics arguing the tariffs are raising costs for American businesses and consumers that depend on goods sourced from abroad. And Washington, D.C., hosting an IndyCar race through its streets Sunday. President Trump and First Lady Melania kicking off the Freedom 250 Grand Prix by leading a slow lap in the presidential limousine through the course. It's the latest of the president's celebrations to mark America's 250th birthday. Kyle Kirkwood won the inaugural race driver of the number 27 Sam's Club Andretti Global Honda. 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
6: The murder trial of a Massachusetts mother gets closer to the end of testimony and a final verdict.
11: Lindsay Clancy's legal team rested its case Friday. Clancy is on trial for the murder of her three young children in January 2023. Her attorneys have argued she was not criminally responsible due to mental illness and should be placed in a state health facility. Prosecutors seeking a life sentence have argued Clancy intentionally killed her kids. They have two planned rebuttal witnesses. After their testimony, closing arguments are expected to begin. 18 jurors were picked in July to hear the evidence. After each side closes, the court clerk will randomly draw the 12 people who will deliberate. Grinnell Scott, Fox News.
6: In Nevada, the fast-growing hawk fire has spread to more than 13,000 acres. Fox's Ann Carrick with more.
12: The fire spread Sunday from the Sierra foothills toward the center of Reno, prompting tens of thousands of evacuations. The Go Now zone reaching the edge of the University of Nevada campus. Fire Battalion Chief Shane Ackerson on the cause of the fire.
13: We can confirm that the fire was human-caused. However, that is still undergoing active investigation and don't have further details provided at the time.
12: 800 personnel were assigned to the fire. Washoe County, Nevada emergency officials opened the Reno Sparks Convention Center to evacuees, but no pets allowed. Small and large animals are to be left at two other locations. Ann Carrick, Fox News.
6: Late Sunday, 42,000 residents were displaced or evacuated. 45,000 more were in an evacuation warning zone. And Tropical Storm Mokay starting to drench Hawaii with potentially more than 1 foot of rain 7 days after 4 feet of rain on the Big Island happened from Lala. Lala tore up roads and knocked out power. More than 6,000 residents remain in the dark as a result. I'm Ted Lindner. This is Fox News.
9: Now, from the Glass Doctor of Indiana Weather Center, here's your Storm Alert weather forecast.
14: Skies remaining partly cloudy tonight. A cool night's expected, with winds dying down and lows in the mid-50s. We'll reach the low to mid-70s again tomorrow with sun and clouds mixed. Back to the 80s midweek, with humidity increasing. A few showers and rumbles of thunder possible late Wednesday. Looking drier and seasonable to close out the week. I'm WSBT 22 meteorologist Jessica Burns.
15: Right now, it's 58 degrees.
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4: News. I'm Sue Guzman. The Trump administration expected to announce new sanctions today against Iran in what the president is calling economic D-Day. Wyoming Republican Senator John Barrasso telling Sunday Morning Futures he believes Iran will finally crumble under the pressure.
5: The suffering that's going on in Iran right now, the maximum sanctions being applied, are the things that are going to make Iran finally say, you're right, we were wrong. No nuclear weapon. Straits open.
4: The Hawk Fire near Reno, Nevada, burning out of control. About 90,000 people ordered to evacuate.
6: We have 800 personnel working on the incident, and we're working and engaged 24 hours a day, foresee doing that for the foreseeable future. With both ground and aviation resources.
4: Shane Ackerson with the U.S. Forest Service says the human-caused wildfires left six people injured. 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
7: Skies remaining partly cloudy tonight. A cool night's expected, with winds dying down and lows in the mid-50s. We'll reach the low to mid-70s again tomorrow with sun and clouds mixed. Back to the 80s midweek, with humidity increasing. A few showers and rumbles of thunder possible late Wednesday. Looking drier and seasonable to close out the week. I'm WSBT 22 meteorologist Jessica Burns.
8: Right now, it's 58 degrees.
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6: It's D-Day for Iran. I'm Sue Guzman, Fox News. The Trump administration is set to announce sweeping sanctions on Iran today in what President Trump is calling economic D-Day. Treasury Secretary Scott Bessent with an afternoon news conference where he's set to unveil specifics. This is the United States Navy is apparently keeping the oil flowing through the Strait of Hormuz by escorting tankers through a safer passage.
7: Reports do indicate that crossings through the Strait of Hormuz are up 400% over the past 2 weeks. In the backdrop, there is an ongoing U.S. naval blockade, and fresh sanctions are expected for Iran next week. Iran's parliament speaker and top negotiator, Mohammad Khalibaf, posted to X over the weekend saying, "We've received numerous messages from neighboring countries about shaping new security arrangements and economic cooperation in the region. The United States put the security of every single one of its allies at such risk through bullying and pure disregard for their foreign interests for the sake of Israel." While President Trump indicated that talks with Iran have stopped, he says the United States is having trouble figuring out who to deal with inside of Iran.
6: Fox's Trey Yingst. Evacuations underway as the Hawk Fire approaches Reno, Nevada, the second most populous city. We have more from Fox's Rich Edson.
8: Crews are working to contain a fast-moving brush fire scorching parts of Reno, Nevada. The so-called Hawk Fire has burned more than 13,000 acres and injured at least 6 people since igniting Saturday. Officials say it was human-caused and are urging more than 90,000 people to evacuate. Several homes have already been destroyed and thousands are without power. The fire is still 0% contained.
6: Officials have provided temporary shelter for evacuees. And tropical storm Mokay is starting to drench Hawaii with potentially more than a foot of rain 7 days after 4 feet of rain fell on the Big Island from Lala. 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
6: Voters in three states will head to the polls this week to cast ballots in runoff elections.
13: In Georgia, a special election runoff is being held to fill the 13th district seat that was held by Democratic Congressman David Scott, who passed away in April. Scott's daughter, Marcy, is running against Everton Blair. Both are Democrats. Neither candidate captured the 50% majority needed to win the seat outright in the July special election. Oklahoma is holding its primary runoff elections, including races for the Republican gubernatorial nominee and Democratic Senate nominee. And in South Carolina, voters will cast ballots in a special GOP primary runoff to determine the party's nominee in the November general election to fill Senator Lindsey Graham's seat following his death last month. Tanya J. Powers, Fox News.
6: The murder trial of a Massachusetts mother gets closer to the end of testimony and a final verdict.
14: Lindsey Clancy's legal team rested its case Friday. Clancy is on trial for the murder of her three young children in January 2023. Her attorneys have argued she was not criminally responsible due to mental illness and should be placed in a state health facility. Prosecutors seeking a life sentence have argued Clancy intentionally killed her kids. They have two planned rebuttal witnesses. After their testimony, closing arguments are expected to begin. 18 jurors were picked in July to hear the evidence. After each side closes, the court clerk will randomly draw the 12 people who will deliberate. Grinnell Scott, Fox News.
6: Fawn Family Foods is recalling roughly 5,800 cases of two wet food products after receiving reports of metal contamination. The FDA says there were no reported injuries, but the voluntary recall involves Fromm Turkey Pate wet food and Fromm Diner Classics Milo's Meatloaf Pate wet dog food. Customers who have them are urged to return the affected foods to a retailer. I'm Sue Guzman. This is Fox News.
5: Now, from the Glass Doctor of Indiana Weather Center, here's your Storm Alert weather forecast.
16: Skies remaining partly cloudy tonight. A cool night's expected, with winds dying down and lows in the mid-50s. We'll reach the low to mid-70s again tomorrow with sun and clouds mixed, back to the 80s midweek with humidity increasing. A few showers and rumbles of thunder possible late Wednesday. Looking drier and seasonable to close out the week. I'm WSBT 22 meteorologist Jessica Burns.
17: Right now, it's 58 degrees.
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2: Fox News, I'm Ted Linder. 42,000 people have been ordered to evacuate. 45,000 more in an evacuation warning zone as the Hawk Fire approaches Reno, Nevada. The blaze growing rapidly this weekend. Washoe County Sheriff Darren Ballum.
3: Those that have big animals, that's been one big question. Out at Ironwood and Palomino, there is 100 stalls that are ready right now. So if you have large animals, that is a place that can take those.
2: Investigators say the fire was human-started, not natural. And the Freedom 250 Grand Prix got a winner, Kyle Kirkwood, finishing first in the 147-lap race around D.C. 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
4: The circuit itself was amazing. They did a phenomenal job setting this up. Bud Danker, IndyCar, everyone involved, they built this thing beautifully.
2: Christian Lundgaard came in second place. Kirkwood's Andretti Global teammate Will Powers third. 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
5: Skies remaining partly cloudy tonight. A cool night's expected, with winds dying down and lows in the mid-50s. We'll reach the low to mid-70s again tomorrow with sun and clouds mixed. Back to the 80s midweek with humidity increasing. A few showers and rumbles of thunder possible late Wednesday. Looking drier and seasonable to close out the week. I'm WSBT 22 meteorologist Jessica Burns.
6: Right now, it's 57 degrees.
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5: More runoffs this coming week. I'm Ted Lindner, Fox News. Voters in three states, Georgia, Oklahoma, and South Carolina, will head to the polls to cast ballots in runoff elections. Fox's Tanya J. Powers has the preview for us this morning.
6: In Georgia, a special election runoff is being held to fill the 13th district seat that was held by Democratic Congressman David Scott, who passed away in April. Scott's daughter, Marcy, is running against Everton Blair. Both are Democrats. Neither candidate captured the 50% majority needed to win the seat outright in the July special election. Oklahoma is holding its primary runoff elections, including races for the Republican gubernatorial nominee and Democratic Senate nominee. And in South Carolina, voters will cast ballots in a special GOP primary runoff to determine the party's nominee in the November general election to fill Senator Lindsey Graham's seat following his death last month. Tanya J. Powers, Fox News.
5: President Trump has set new tariffs on Canadian goods after negotiators failed to reach a deal. Fox's Alex Hogan with more.
7: He wrote on Truth Social saying Canada wants the benefits of being a state without being one. They also have charged our great farmers for many years massive amounts of tariffs, adding, quote, no more. The U.S. will impose 50% tariffs on about $20 billion worth of Canadian goods. Canada, in response to all of this, said that it will be imposing these tariffs dollar for dollar.
5: Some critics arguing that the tariffs are raising costs for American businesses and consumers that depend on goods sourced from abroad. So will Iceland join the European Union? Icelanders will vote on the issue in an election this coming Saturday, the issue bitterly dividing the Scandinavian island nation. Some fearing joining the EU will destroy Iceland's sovereignty, important issues being decided by unelected EU bureaucrats in Brussels. Supporters of joining the EU believe it offers protection and economic benefits. 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
5: The murder trial of a Massachusetts mother gets closer to the end of testimony and a final verdict.
19: Lindsay Clancy's legal team rested its case Friday. Clancy is on trial for the murder of her three young children in January 2023. Her attorneys have argued she was not criminally responsible due to mental illness and should be placed in a state health facility. Prosecutors seeking a life sentence have argued Clancy intentionally killed her kids. They have two planned rebuttal witnesses. After their testimony, closing arguments are expected to begin. 18 jurors were picked in July to hear the evidence. After each side closes, the court clerk will randomly draw the 12 people who will deliberate. Grinnell Scott, Fox News.
5: Thousands of acres of land have been scorched by a brush fire in Nevada near the California border. Fox's Marion Rafferty with more.
7: Crews are working to contain a fast-moving brush fire scorching parts of Reno, Nevada. The so-called Hawk Fire has burned more than 15,000 acres and injured at least six people since igniting Saturday. Officials say it was human-caused and are urging more than 90,000 people to evacuate. Several homes have already been destroyed and thousands are without power. The fire is still 0% contained.
5: More than 23 square miles scorched by the Hawk fires so far. Tropical storm Mokay is starting to drench Hawaii with potentially more than 1 foot of rain 7 days after 4 feet of rain on the Big Island from Lala. Lala tore up roads and knocked out power. More than 6,000 residents remain in the dark. And Washington, D.C. hosting an IndyCar race through its streets Sunday. President Trump and First Lady Melania kicked off the Freedom 250 Grand Prix by leading a slow lap in the presidential limousine through the course. It's the latest of the president's celebrations to mark America's 250th birthday. Kyle Kirkwood won the inaugural race, driving the number 27 Sam's Club Andretti Global Honda. I'm Ted Lindner. This is Fox News.
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20: MNC News Time, 5:05. Good morning. Monday's here. I'm John Zimney in the MNC News Center. It is August the 24th, 2026. Your news getting started now with our top local stories here on Michiana Mornings. A stabbing victim turned to the St. Joseph County Jail for help. County police say a man began banging on the jail's front lobby windows around 9:20 on Friday night. Jail personnel discovered he had apparently been stabbed and immediately provided aid. Investigators believe the stabbing happened near the Hope Rescue Mission on South Lafayette. The man was then taken to the hospital. South Bend police are also investigating a shooting on the city's west side. Officers were called to the 2100 block of West Hamilton just before 3 on Friday afternoon. One person was injured, taken to the hospital. Police have not released any info about a possible suspect or what led to the gunfire. The department's violent crimes unit is handling the investigation. In court, an Elkhart County man has been sentenced to 14 years after he pled guilty in connection with the 2022 death of his two-week-old son.
11: According to the Goshen News, Nick Hunsberger Jr. pleaded guilty to neglect of a dependent, resulting in serious bodily injury. Court documents say the infant was found unresponsive after sleeping in the same bed as his parents. Investigators found both parents had drugs in their systems. 5 years of Hunsberger's sentence are suspended to Elkhart County Community Corrections with a recommendation for home detention. Heather Starr, MNC News.
20: The murder trial for 59-year-old Michael Hawkins Jr. is set for October 19th in Elkhart County. The Goshen News reports Hawkins accused of killing 50-year-old Anthony Null, whose body was found in the St. Joe River in July of last year. An autopsy determined Null died from a gunshot wound. Court documents say the two men had argued before the shooting. Hawkins was initially arrested on drug counts. Another pretrial conference is scheduled for September 24th.
13: Now, Monteith's Best One Tire and Auto Care Center. More than tires, traffic update.
20: Yeah, it's just a light fog out there this morning, so dodge that. Bypass is good, the toll road good, 31 into Michigan, no problems. And if you're taking 31 down toward Plymouth, Rochester, and Indy, everything is cool there as well. So far, so quiet in St. Joseph County. Stairway 2, US 20, good between the bypass, New Carlisle, and Rolling Prairie. If you're in LaPorte County, a heads up, there is still construction-related matters happening in the area of Springville, so that'll kind of tie you up right now at US 20 and State Road 39. Closer to home, downtown South Bend, clear of any traffic right now, and all is quiet in downtown Mishawaka. We do have a little bit of slowing headed eastbound on Lincoln Way at Beaker. And if you're traveling on Capitol Avenue right now, your busiest intersection is the one in McKinley, but no extra travel time is needed. So far, so quiet in Elkhart County as well. County Road 17, typical slowing right now at State Road 120, both north and southbound at Beck Drive and south of the bypass at County Road 18. Anything in your path, 574-2595-953.
13: Now, from the Glass Doctor of Indiana Weather Center, here's your Storm Alert weather forecast.
14: We're looking at mostly sunny skies today. Afternoon high temperatures getting up right around 76 degrees. The winds will still be out of the northwest at 5 to 10 miles per hour. Overnight tonight, we'll see partly cloudy skies. Lows drop down all the way to 54. And then for Tuesday, we'll see a lot more clouds, partly to mostly cloudy skies. High temperatures at 76. I'm Chief Meteorologist Carrie Pujol.
20: Kind of a preview to fall with a little bit of a chill in the air. Our current temperature with the partly cloudy skies, 57 here at the MNC studios. Coming up in 60 seconds on Michiana Mornings, why Indiana's state treasurer is catching flack from some Hoosiers. 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
15: 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The Michigan Republican Party has figured out a brand new, wondrous way to lose elections. We'll tell you about it Monday, 3 to 6 on MNC.
20: 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NIPSCO's president, Melody Birmingham, says restoration efforts are still underway in Northwest Indiana, but are being slowed by unique challenges.
17: These are lines that ordinarily take us in systems that ordinarily take weeks or months that we are trying to accomplish in days and or weeks.
20: But that is not a good enough explanation for residents there who are suing NIPSCO. Attorney Kenneth J. Allen says the utility negligently ignored routine tree trimming around power lines for years.
21: We're here because thousands of residents of Northwest Indiana are seeking to hold NIPSCO to account for the harms it's caused to all of us over the past 2 years as a result of unnecessary outages.
20: The law firm is seeking any residents who suffered physical or financial harm from NIPSCO outages, not just during this past storm, but all the way back to August of 2024, to register online at NIPSCOClassAction.com. That's NIPSCOClassAction.com. 95.3 MNC watching the economy. Indiana's latest unemployment rate checks in at 3.3% for July. That's below the national rate of 4.1%. The state's private sector employment declined by 4,900 jobs from June to 2.8 million. Construction added 1,700 jobs. Private education and health services gained about 1,200. Trade, transportation, and utilities added about 600 jobs. And residents in LaPorte County able to be heard regarding a proposed county wheel tax.
0: A public hearing saw harsh criticism from county residents about a possible countywide wheel tax. WSBT reports that if approved, the tax would see passenger vehicle owners pay $25 and motorcycle owners chipping in $15 per year. County Council President Adam Karanka says if the wheel tax passes, it would provide the county more funding than applying for grants from the Community Crossings Matching Grant Program. The LaPorte County Council has scheduled a Monday vote on the proposal. Brian Ford, MNC News.
20: Well, once again, a programming announcement. Today is the day that Dan Bongino returns to the radio with an all-new show. It is starting this afternoon. It's the Bongino Report PM with Dan Bongino and his co-host Sean Farish. 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
20: MNC News Time, 5:15. Former Colts defensive tackle Daniel Muir faces new federal gun charges, adding to the legal trouble he already faces in state court. Muir is charged federally with making false statements while buying a firearm from a licensed dealer. He also faces state charges tied to his teenage son's disappearance in June of 2024. The teen went missing after his grandmother reported he had a black eye and a swollen lip. Investigators found him about 3 weeks later during a raid on a property in Logansport. And supporters of WNBA star Sophie Cunningham rallied last week, calling her an icon for standing up against transgender athletes in women's sports.
24: LG is not hate. We support number 8.
25: Demonstrators showing up before the Indiana Fever play the Dallas Wings, all because Sophie Cunningham has taken a stand against biological men playing in women's sports. The conservative nonprofit Alliance Defending Freedom hinted a threat of legal action, suggesting the WNBA may be vulnerable to a lawsuit after forcing fans to cover up XXXY t-shirts while allowing pro-trans shirts. Cunningham told USA Today she can handle both controversy and basketball, adding that WNBA Commissioner Kathy Engelbert may be out of a job next year when her contract expires, and the league could replace her with someone who wants the best for the players and not maybe for themselves all the time.
3: That's Fox's Mike Tobin. In Washington State, a columnist for the Seattle Times resigned after they allegedly refused to run a piece he wrote following the disclosure surrounding transgender athletes in women's sports. 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
6: 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Traffic update.
3: No crashes to report right now, including on the bypass and the toll road. We have construction and some new projects on the list beginning today with Rundown, Tommy Lee.
9: Lafayette Boulevard is closed between Colfax and LaSalle Avenues this week for crane work related to the Colfax Corner Construction Project. Detour with Main via Colfax and LaSalle. Minor Street is closed at an address in the 1100 block for a water service line disconnection, and we've got a lane closure in the 100 block of East Jefferson Boulevard for water service line work. If you see a crash or a backup, call us or text us at 574-2595-953.
6: Now, from the Glass Doctor of Indiana Weather Center, here's your Storm Alert weather forecast.
14: We're looking at mostly sunny skies today. Afternoon high temperatures getting up right around 76 degrees. The winds will still be out of the northwest at 5 to 10 miles per hour. Overnight tonight, we'll see partly cloudy skies. Lows drop down all the way to 54. And then for Tuesday, we'll see a lot more clouds, partly to mostly cloudy skies. High temperatures at 76. I'm Chief Meteorologist Carrie Pujol.
3: 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Grab a jacket. You may need it. 57 degrees right now. 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
3: Hi, it's John Simney from Michiana Mornings to let you know about an exciting event coming to our area. The St. Joseph County Republican Party's annual Lincoln Day Dinner is happening Thursday, October 15th at Four Winds Hotel and Casino in South Bend. This year's featured guest is investigative reporter Nick Shirley, who gained national attention for exposing what's been called the largest taxpayer fraud scandal in United States history. And now you'll have the opportunity to hear directly from the reporter whose work has sparked a nationwide conversation, and he's bringing that same investigative focus right here, looking into potential fraud in St. Joseph County and Michiana. The Lincoln Day Dinner brings together hundreds of conservatives while supporting local Republican candidates and grassroots efforts. 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
27: This commercial has been paid for by the St. Joseph County Republican Party, not authorized by any candidate or candidates committee. 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
28: When the first pioneers set about building homes and towns, they often looked for a good water source to sustain the settlement. That's the case here and the water source even became the very name of the town. The story is this edition of The American Countryside.
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28: Southwestern Texas can be a hot and dry land, but this spot along the Rio Grande River could afford a break from those conditions.
7: We're lucky that we have the natural springs, the San Felipe Springs, and that's really what brought people here to this area. It was the water. We had a lot of water.
28: Michael Diaz oversees the Whitehead Memorial Museum, a place that tells the story of this important border city.
7: That's why our name is Del Rio, the river. The original name was San Felipe Del Rio, which is St. Philip of the River. The reason they used to call it San Felipe was in the 1500s, the first Catholic Mass was held on the banks of the San Felipe River, of the springs, on St. Philip's Day.
28: But that longer name was eventually changed.
7: The town became known as San Felipe Del Rio, and then when the post office came in, they asked to change it from San Felipe Del Rio to just Del Rio because there was already a San Felipe de Austin, and they were getting confused with the mail, so they shortened it down. Due to the post office, our city became Del Rio.
28: Hardy souls began making their way to the springs here, beginning new lives and livelihoods on the banks of the Rio Grande.
7: So in the late 1800s, people came down to Del Rio. Paula Lozoya, her and her husband, one of the founders of Del Rio, and they built the first house here, which is just down the street from the museum. They started a hacienda, and then they started hiring the people who lived around this area.
28: There's plenty to see at the Whitehead Museum, but the biggest draw is the grave of a true Texas character and legend. His story is next time as we travel the countryside in Del Rio, Texas. I'm Andrew McCrae.

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1: Yeah, 526 doing pretty good on area roads right now. We'll start in Elkhart County as far as the slowdowns go. Northbound, County Road 17 at County Road 6. Southbound, 17 at Bristol Street. All four directions, 17 at State Road 120. And then both north and southbound, just south of the bypass at County Road 18. We also have some slowing US 20, State Road 15, construction near the big truck stop. If you're in downtown Goshen, all is good. Even a Pike and 3rd. Slowing is at a minimum right now. 33 looks good between Goshen and Elkhart. No problems on the bypass right now. The toll road is good here locally. And if you're traveling to northwestern Indiana, yep, they're still dealing with some power outages. But so far, so good on the toll road, on I-94, and on 80, 94, and 90 over in northwestern Indiana. Headed eastward on the toll road, patchy fog here or there. By the time you get to the I-69 corridor and the Ohio border. Anything in your path, text in 574-2595-953. And today should be a pretty nice weather day as well. Sunny, a high of 74. Tuesday, we're warming up to 78 with dry conditions and lots of sunshine. A chance of rain comes perhaps on Wednesday in the form of showers and thunderstorms in the afternoon. Just a chance, though. Otherwise, partly sunny and a high of 81. Currently, it's 57 degrees outside the 95.3 MNC studios.
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2: 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It's $3.47 in Goshen at the Marathon at $15.40. In Granger, the Marathon at Cleveland and Capital, $3.65. Costco is $3.39. In Plymouth, the Murphy USA on North Oak Road is $3.41. And in Niles, it's $4.15 a gallon at the Marathon on North 13th Street. Gas prices change all the time, so get the latest gas prices at 95.3MNC.com.
1: 528. Dow futures up by 7, but the Nasdaq's down 154. S&P 500 futures down 9.75.
3: Worst week since March, while the Nasdaq and S&P 500 snapped a three-week winning streak. Surging bond yields and higher oil prices hammering stocks. Kyle Wool, CEO at Dominary Securities, says Treasury Secretary Scott Bessent is determined to calm the bond market.
4: So I think what he's doing gives a little bit of a pause, but I think people need to look at the underlying reason why the 10-year's actually up, why all their yields are up, and it's because you have these tech companies that are doing very well, making a large bet on the economy. They're borrowing money, hundreds of billions of dollars, to build out AI infrastructure. So you have a tale of a lot of cities going on.
3: This week, investors' attention will be on Fed Chair Kevin Warsh's comments at the Jackson Hole Economic Policy Symposium. Also this week, the PCE inflation report and NVIDIA reports earnings after the closing bell on Wednesday. That's your Fox Business Report. I'm Hillary Barsky, invested in you.
5: Dry weather to start off the week here in the Hoosier State. I'm Chief Meteorologist Ryan Martin with Hoosier Ag Today's Indiana Farm Forecast. We are watching some moisture try and come together to our west, but it's going to be a couple of days out yet. Sunshine, blue sky, and pleasant conditions here for today, tomorrow, and most of Wednesday. We start to see a little bit of change in the pattern overnight Wednesday night into Thursday. Could see some scattered showers try and pop up there. However, the best action probably holds off until Thursday night into early Friday. The initial batch of moisture seems to want to split, hitting the Great Lakes up to the north and then staying down in the deep south. So Thursday night, Friday, likely the best shot. Still doesn't look like much, though. Half an inch or less. Coverage only 60% of the Hoosier State. We're back to dry weather for the weekend. The 29th and 30th both looking pretty good. Next week starts off with a nice round of moisture on Monday, but then not much else the rest of the week. I'm Ryan Martin.
1: And for us, just a chance for showers and maybe a thunderstorm on Wednesday. Otherwise, we'll be dry this week. Today, sunny with a high of 74. Right now, it's 57 degrees at 5:30.
6: Fox News, I'm Sue Guzman. The Trump administration expected to announce new sanctions today against Iran, something the president is calling Economic D-Day. Wyoming Republican Senator John Barrasso telling Sunday Morning Futures he believes Iran will finally crumble under the pressure.
7: The suffering that's going on in Iran right now, the maximum sanctions being applied, are the things that are going to make Iran finally say, you're right, we were wrong. No nuclear weapon. Straits open.
6: Hawk fire near Reno, Nevada, burning out of control. About 90,000 people ordered to evacuate.
8: We have 800 personnel working on the incident, and we're working and engaged 24 hours a day. Foresee doing that for the foreseeable future. With both ground and aviation resources.
6: Shane Ackerson with the U.S. Forest Service says the human cause of the wildfire has left 6 people injured. America's listening to Fox News.
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1: MNC News Time now, 5:32 on your early Monday morning. Good morning to you. I'm John Zimney in the MNC News Center. Thanks a lot for tuning in here to Michiana Mornings as we continue now with more top local stories. The new school year continues today with several schools across Michiana welcoming students back to the classroom.
2: In Indiana, the Montessori Academy in Mishawaka begins classes. In Michigan, it's the first day for students at Cassopolis Public Schools, except for kindergartners. Classes also begin at Our Lady of the Lake Catholic School in St. Joseph. Several other Michigan districts will have a half-day schedule today, including Colon, Constantine, Dowagiac, Marcellus, Mendon, Nottawa, Sturgis, and White Pigeon. Tommy Lee, MNC News.
1: Here in Indiana, schools are doing more to promote what they call early career exploration.
9: Indiana students begin forming ideas about possible careers as kids. Research suggests early career exploration can improve confidence and decision-making, while state data show parents have significant influence over what students choose to do after high school. The question of what do you want to be when you grow up may carry more weight than adults realize. Tammy Silverman with Indiana Youth Institute says career exploration should start early.
10: Young people actually start forming ideas about their futures long before they have to make those decisions. This isn't something that a single person or an institution can prepare a young person.
9: The 2025 review of 21 studies found career exploration programs produce positive results in confidence, adaptability, and decision-making. The researchers say more study is needed on long-term outcomes.
1: That's Joel Ullery reporting. Your news at 5:30 is brought to you by the R&B Car Company. 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A 26-year-old motorcyclist is in critical condition. It was after a crash with a semi and Elkhart.
11: Police say the crash happened late Thursday night at South Main Street and U.S. 20. Investigators say the semi was traveling north on South Main and turning onto the westbound U.S. 20 ramp when the southbound motorcycle collided with the truck. The motorcyclist was rushed to a hospital. The 41-year-old semi driver wasn't hurt and stayed at the scene. The Elkhart Police Crash Reconstruction Team is investigating factors that led to the collision. Victor Garcia, MNC News.
1: Elkhart police are investigating an early morning shooting outside a gas station on West Hively Avenue. Police say several people apparently exchanged gunfire around 1:45 Saturday morning. A 20-year-old man later arrived at a hospital with a non-life-threatening wound. And after treatment, he was arrested on preliminary counts connected to the shooting and then taken to the Elkhart County Jail. Meantime, police are still looking for a fourth suspect after a stolen vehicle chase. Now, this happened last Thursday night when the vehicle in question was taken out of Mishawaka and then spotted near Castle Point's apartments. Officers tried a traffic stop, but a pursuit ensued. Eventually, the suspect crashed into a police car near Angela and Michigan Street. The vehicle's occupants got out near Parkavish Avenue. Historic flooding in Delaware County, Indiana, has left some farmland in Daleville submerged under more than a foot of water.
12: Owner Jesse Landis spoke to Fox 59 and estimates up to $8,000 in losses after rising waters wiped out his pumpkin patch and drowned tomatoes in shelter tunnels. Saturated soil is also stalling next year's harvest.
13: We are trying to plant some strawberries for next year. We have 7,500 plants right now that are sitting in boxes that we can't plant because it's so wet.
12: To meet customer demand for upcoming fall festivities, Landis says he will have to outsource produce from other regional farms. Jeanette Cruz, Network Indiana.
1: New this morning on MNC, a 17-year-old Westville girl says a woman verbally and physically confronted her while she was working at a Turning Point USA booth during a back-to-school event last week.
14: At our local Rock the Block event last week, it's a back-to-school event, I was working with my Turning Point chapter, my secretary and treasurer, and we were talking to families about what Turning Point was, what it does within our school, and what we stand for in handing out the cutest red, white, and blue bracelets.
1: That's Sophia Hunt, who's president of her school's Turning Point USA chapter. She says she was working with other members at the Rock the Block when the confrontation happened. Westfield police are investigating the incident. And Dan Bongino returns to the radio with an all-new show starting today. It's the Bongino Report PM with Dan Bongino and his co-host Sean Farish. You can tune in live 3 until 6 this afternoon on 101.9 FM and 1340 AM. That's the MNC Nation. Also, Jimmy Fallon is moving his show to the live time, noon until 3 on MNC Nation. So it's Jimmy Fallon, followed by Dan Bongino and Sean Farish. And here on 95.3 MNC, it's Clay and Buck, of course, followed by Casey Hendrickson. Each afternoon, as you've come to depend on it.
15: 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Traffic update.
1: Maybe a patch or two of fog this morning, but so far nothing really dense that'll slow you down. A bypass is good in both Elkhart and St. Joseph County, though we do have slowing at US 20 and Stairwell 15 in Elkhart County at the big truck stop. County Road 17, slow go at 120, Beck Drive, Middlebury Street, both north and southbound. Same goes south of the bypass, 17 at County Road 18. Goshen's good, downtown Elkhart, no problems. We can say the same for downtown South Bend and downtown Mishawaka currently. And it's all quiet right now in southwestern Michigan, both in Berrien and Cass counties, and that includes major roads, including I-94, US 12, 51, 60, 62, US 31's good getting into Michigan as well. So really kind of easy driving there so far. But if anything changes, of course, we will update you as the show continues. And anything in your path, you can text into us at 574-2595-953.
15: Now, from the Glass Doctor of Indiana Weather Center, here's your Storm Alert weather forecast.
16: We're looking at mostly sunny skies today. Afternoon high temperatures getting up right around 76 degrees. The winds will still be out of the northwest at 5 to 10 miles per hour. Overnight tonight, we'll see partly cloudy skies. Lows drop down all the way to 54. And then for Tuesday, we'll see a lot more clouds, partly to mostly cloudy skies. High temperatures at 76. I'm Chief Meteorologist Carrie Pujo.
1: Right now, it's partly cloudy. Temperature is 56 outside the 95.3 MNC studios. And on the way next, we will play the Monday Bill O'Reilly commentary. 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
3: 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On this Monday, I'm thinking about the American economy. There is some good news about the nation's finances, but most of it goes unreported. Here are some facts. Tax refunds jumped 17% this year because of the big bill. That's serious cash for working families. U.S. manufacturing is at a four-year high. The inflation rate has slipped below 4%. The stock market is breaking records. The gross national product is outperforming predictions and is the strongest in the world. Have you heard any of that? Probably not. This lack of honest reporting is a historic scandal. That's why President Trump is so furious with the press. My advice to him, however, is to direct that anger. Last week, Mr. Trump got into a shouting match with a reporter from CNN at the White House. But why waste the time? Everybody knows CNN is in the tank. Channel your rage towards solving problems at home and abroad. The economy, Iran, Ukraine. That may reap big rewards for the Republicans. Media feuds will not. 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
6: At 5:45, the cities of Portage and Gary are still dealing with power outages from storms that happened 2 weeks ago. Most schools in Gary remain closed except for one, the Geo 21st Century Academy. They're offering full power, air conditioning, and safety. The academy is providing students, staff, and families with three daily meals, including take-home dinners, and a safe haven amid widespread outages. Staff members without power at home have volunteered to keep their operations running. And as in so many such cases, a parent picking up children from school loses track of one of them. In this most recent incident, a 5-year-old Texas girl was left in the car in extreme heat and would later die after she was found by police. Chloe Burke is with the nonprofit Kids and Car Safety and says there are a multitude of reasons that this happens.
7: Most of these cases are a mix of stress or fatigue and then a change in routine.
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6: At 5:46, a traffic update. We'll start with construction projects around South Bend and Michiana with 95.3 MNC's Tommy Lee.
8: We've got speed bump work with closures in the 16 and 1700 blocks of South Walnut and the 2100 block of Gertrude this week. Also, Wilbur Street has got restrictions for milling and paving between Portage and Marquette Avenues. Detour with North Adams and West Hamilton. And NDOT crews have lane closures on Mayflower between Sample and State Road 23 for surfacing work. Expect alternate routes. If you see a crash or a backup, call us or text us, 574-2595-953.
4: Now, from the Glass Doctor of Indiana Weather Center, here's your Storm Alert weather forecast.
9: We're looking at mostly sunny skies today. Afternoon high temperatures getting up right around 76 degrees. The winds will still be out of the northwest at 5 to 10 miles per hour. Overnight tonight, we'll see partly cloudy skies. Lows drop down all the way to 54. And then for Tuesday, we'll see a lot more clouds, partly to mostly cloudy skies. High temperatures at 76. I'm Chief Meteorologist Carrie Pujol.
6: Some patchy light fog out through this morning, but we have a partly cloudy sky. Feels cool when you step outside. Just 56 degrees right now outside the 95.3 MNC studios. MNC News Time, 5:48, and checking sports on the baseball scoreboard. The Cubs blasted the Mariners yesterday. Check out this score, 19-2. Go Cubbies. White Sox edged out the Mets 2-1. The Phillies beat the Cardinals 6-4. The Royals over the Tigers 11-7. The Braves beat the Brewers 4-2, and the Diamondbacks defeat the Reds 5-3. The South Bend Cubs ended their series against West Michigan with a win yesterday, 3-2. The Indiana Fever beat the Chicago Sky 113-90. And the Freedom 250 Grand Prix has a winner, Kyle Kirkwood, finishing first in the 147 lap around Washington, D.C. He says he's still in disbelief.
10: It hasn't really settled in yet, right? Like, I won the race. I get out of the car. I see President Trump sitting there cheering me on as a proud American. That's a pretty big deal to have the president cheering you on. Nothing else like it, right?
6: Yeah, President Trump waved the green flag to start the race after taking a lap around the track in the Beast. Christian Lundgaard came in second place. Kirkwood's Andretti Goldwell teammate Will Power, he took third. Now with more sports, here's Victor.
11: NBA legend Glenn Robinson is donating $100,000 to support people in Gary impacted by storms and flooding from 2 weeks ago. The funds are assisting people affected by the storms. Robinson's from Gary, and he says the city will always be part of who he is. He played for different teams during his NBA career, including the Indiana Pacers and Philadelphia 76ers. For a lot of people, watching and finding Indiana Pacers games will look different this year, as the team has struck a five-year deal with the sports streaming service DAZN.
12: You know, in the last 10 years, the number of households that have access to a cable subscription down significantly. Now, in the Pacers' entire territory, anyone with an internet connection will be able to access this. And so we really think it opens up the addressable market and allows fans to consume the content.
11: Xander Berlinski is a senior VP, strategy and business development at DAZN. Berlinski says watching the entire Pacers season on the app will cost $119, but fans can get an early bird deal for $59.99. And the Harlem Globetrotters are celebrating their 100th anniversary with a new collection of officially licensed bobbleheads. The National Bobblehead Hall of Fame and Museum has unveiled a limited edition collection featuring legendary Globetrotters Curly Neal, Geese Osby, Marcus Haynes, Reese Tatum, and Sweet Lou Dunbar. The collection also includes bobbleheads of mascots Globy and Big G, along with a special 100th anniversary logo bobblehead. That's your sports. Victor Garcia, MNC News.
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1: 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Time to check out Impress Jewelry Creations, creating beautiful pieces for the moments that will last a lifetime. In consumer news this morning, if you never sleep quite as well on the first night of a vacation, it may not be the hotel mattress. Your brain could be keeping watch.
2: Sleep researchers call it the first night effect, when sleeping somewhere unfamiliar costs us 20 to 30 minutes of rest, and we may not sleep as deeply either. University of Pittsburgh researcher Ahmad Mayeli says it may be a survival response, with parts of the brain remaining more alert in unfamiliar surroundings, even while we're asleep. People in their 20s have an advantage. They're the age group least affected, while children, teenagers, and older adults tend to feel it more. Experts suggest keeping the room cool and dark and ditching the screens, even bringing your own pillow, can help, giving your brain something familiar in an unfamiliar place. CJ Papa, Fox News.
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4: How often are you using AI for work and home life? Google is trying to understand. Google is releasing the first report of its effort to quantify use of its artificial intelligence products by people both while at home and at their jobs. It's called Atlas for Activity, Task, Landscape, and Adoption Study. The first data set is from 15 million interactions with Google Gemini and AI mode in Google Search. The data is depersonalized, taken from 150 countries in multiple languages and across hundreds of different jobs. What did Google learn? That more workplaces are deploying AI tools, but people aren't using them all that much. They're more likely to use AI for task assistance, but task automation is far less common, and that AI use at work isn't limited to white-collar workers, as people involved in physical labor are using AI to problem-solve or learn skills in real time. With Fox on Tech, I'm Eben Brown, Fox News.
5: This is Inside Indiana Business Radio. I'm Gary Dick. With storm damages likely to run into the billions of dollars, Governor Mike Brown says the state has submitted a formal request for expedited major disaster aid to the Federal Emergency Management Agency. The governor had a message for NIPSCO. Some residents in northwest Indiana remain without power.
6: I think NIPSCO needs to pick up the pace, because we've given them National Guard help, all of our agencies. They need to call on maybe other utilities.
5: Meantime, the Chicago Bears this weekend announced a $100,000 donation to Catholic Charities of the Diocese of Gary to support recovery efforts from severe storms. The team is currently evaluating sites in Hammond for its new stadium. The state of Indiana and former Indiana Utility Regulatory Commission Chair Andy Zay have reached a settlement over a lawsuit that Zay filed after he was fired from the position earlier this month. The settlement deal was mutually agreeable, according to a news release from the governor's office. You're listening to Inside Indiana Business Radio.
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1: Hi, it's John Simney from Michiana Mornings to let you know about an exciting event coming to our area. The St. Joseph County Republican Party's annual Lincoln Day Dinner is happening Thursday, October 15th at Four Winds Hotel and Casino in South Bend. This year's featured guest is investigative reporter Nick Shirley, who gained national attention for exposing what's been called the largest taxpayer fraud scandal in United States history. And now you'll have the opportunity to hear directly from the reporter whose work has sparked a nationwide conversation, and he's bringing that same investigative focus right here, looking into potential fraud in St. Joseph County and Michiana. The Lincoln Day Dinner brings together hundreds of conservatives while supporting local Republican candidates and grassroots efforts. 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
2: As we close in on the top of the hour, couldn't ask for an easier start to the Monday morning drive-in. No crashes to report throughout the entire listening area currently. Let's check out construction once again with Tommy Lee.
3: Lafayette Boulevard is closed between Colfax and LaSalle Avenues this week for crane work related to the Colfax Corner Construction Project. Your detour is Main via Colfax and LaSalle. South 30th Street has water service line repair work causing delays in the 800 block. And eastbound West Colfax is closed in the 700 block for a dead water service line repair. Detour with Chapin, West LaSalle, and Scott. If you see something we should know about, give us a shout or a text is best at 574-2595-953.
2: Weather-wise, pretty easy today as well. Sunshine, a high of 74. Tomorrow, we warm up to 78 degrees. Wednesday's our next chance for rain, with a high right around 81. That'll also be the warm spot for the week. Currently, it's 57. Feels cool outside the MNC studios.
4: It's August 24th, and this is your Fox Daily Snapshot. Today is National Waffle Day. The contemporary waffles we love originated in France and Belgium. The first frozen waffles created by three brothers in San Jose, California, debuted in 1953, selling at supermarkets as Froffles. On this day in 2020, the Republican Convention begins by formally renominating Donald Trump for a second presidential term.
5: Now, if you want to really drive him crazy, you say 12 more years.
4: Way back in 79 AD, Mount Vesuvius in southern Italy erupts after being silent for centuries, killing thousands and burying the Roman city of Pompeii. The first documented case of a person being reinfected with COVID-19 a second time, a Hong Kong man 4 months after his first infection in 2020. Legendary wide receiver Jerry Rice retires in 2006 from the National Football League. I'm CJ Papa. That's your Fox Daily Snapshot.
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6: For Iran, I'm Sue Guzman, Fox News. Well, the Trump administration is set to announce sweeping sanctions on Iran today in what President Trump is calling Economic D-Day. Treasury Secretary Scott Bessent has an afternoon news conference where he's set to unveil specifics. This as the United States Navy apparently is keeping the oil flowing through the Strait of Hormuz by escorting tankers through a safer passage.
7: Reports do indicate that crossings through the Strait of Hormuz are up 400% over the past 2 weeks. In the backdrop, there is an ongoing U.S. naval blockade, and fresh sanctions are expected for Iran next week. Iran's parliament speaker and top negotiator, Mohammad Khalibaf, posted to X over the weekend saying, "We've received numerous messages from neighboring countries about shaping new security arrangements and economic cooperation in the region. The United States put the security of every single one of its allies at such risk through bullying and pure disregard for their foreign interests for the sake of Israel." While President Trump indicated that talks with Iran have stopped, he says the United States is having trouble figuring out who to deal with inside of Iran.
6: Fox's Trey Yingst reporting. Evacuations underway as the Hawk Fire approaches Reno, Nevada, the state's second most populous city. More from Fox's Rich Edson.
8: Crews are working to contain a fast-moving brush fire scorching parts of Reno, Nevada. The so-called Hawk Fire has burned more than 13,000 acres and injured at least 6 people since igniting Saturday. Officials say it was human-caused and are urging more than 90,000 people to evacuate. Several homes have already been destroyed and thousands are without power. The fire is still 0% contained.
6: Officials have provided temporary shelter for evacuees. And we're also keeping a close watch on Tropical Storm Moke, starting to drench Hawaii with potentially more than a foot of rain 7 days after 4 feet of rain fell on the Big Island with Lala. 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
6: Voters in three states will head to the polls this week to cast ballots in runoff elections.
13: In Georgia, a special election runoff is being held to fill the 13th district seat that was held by Democratic Congressman David Scott, who passed away in April. Scott's daughter, Marcy, is running against Everton Blair. Both are Democrats. Neither candidate captured the 50% majority needed to win the seat outright in the July special election. Oklahoma is holding its primary runoff elections, including races for the Republican gubernatorial nominee and Democratic Senate nominee. And in South Carolina, voters will cast ballots in a special GOP primary runoff to determine the party's nominee in the November general election to fill Senator Lindsey Graham's seat following his death last month. Tanya J. Powers, Fox News.
6: The murder trial of a Massachusetts mother gets closer to the end of testimony and a final verdict.
14: Lindsey Clancy's legal team rested its case Friday. Clancy is on trial for the murder of her three young children in January 2023. Her attorneys have argued she was not criminally responsible due to mental illness and should be placed in a state health facility. Prosecutors seeking a life sentence have argued Clancy intentionally killed her kids. They have two planned rebuttal witnesses. After their testimony, closing arguments are expected to begin. 18 jurors were picked in July to hear the evidence. After each side closes, the court clerk will randomly draw the 12 people who will deliberate. Gernal Scott, Fox News.
6: And from Family Foods is recalling roughly 5,800 cases of two wet food products. This after receiving some reports of metal contamination. The FDA says there were no reported injuries, but the voluntary recall involves From Turkey Pate wet dog food and From Diner Classics Milo's Meatloaf Pate wet dog food. Customers who have them urge to return the affected foods to a retailer. I'm Sue Guzman. This is Fox News.
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2: At 6:05, good morning. I'm John Simney in the MNC News Center. Welcome to Monday. It's August the 24th, 2026. News continues now with our top local stories on Michiana Mornings. A man went to the St. Joseph County Jail on Friday night looking for help after he was stabbed near outside the Hope Rescue Mission. The man was banging on the jail's front lobby windows, and some staffers went outside, found that he appeared to have a stab wound, and provided medical aid. South Bend police are investigating since the stabbing happened in their jurisdiction near the 400 block of South Lafayette Boulevard. South Bend police also investigating a shooting on the city's west side. Officers were called to the 2100 block of West Hamilton just before 3 on Friday afternoon. One person was hurt there and taken to the hospital. Police have not released any info about a possible suspect or what led to the gunfire. The department's violent crimes unit is handling the investigation. In court, the murder trial for 59-year-old Michael Hawkins Jr. is now set for October 19th in Elkhart County.
15: The Goshen News reports Hawkins is accused of killing 50-year-old Anthony Null, whose body was found in the St. Joseph River in July 2025. An autopsy determined Null died from a gunshot wound. Court records say the two men had argued before the shooting. Hawkins was initially arrested on drug charges. Another pretrial conference is scheduled for September 24th. Heather Starr, MNC News.
2: And an Elkhart County man's been sentenced to 14 years after he pled guilty in connection with the 2022 death of his two-week-old son. Nick Hunsberger Jr. pleaded guilty to neglect of a dependent, resulting in serious bodily injury. Court documents say the infant was found unresponsive after sleeping in the same bed as his parents. Investigators found both parents had drugs in their systems.
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2: And in the start of the 6 o'clock hour, looks like a pretty decent one. If you're hitting the roads this morning, we have no crashes to report throughout our listening area. Traffic pretty light in the downtown South Bend and downtown Mishawaka area. And we do have some slowing eastbound on Lincoln Way approaching Beeger Street in Mishawaka. And then if you're on Capitol Avenue this morning, busiest intersections, the one at McKinley, though no extra travel time is needed. Napanee Street and Elkhart getting busy right now. California Road, also at the intersections of Indiana and Franklin Street. The no extra travel time there either. 19 good between the bypass, Wakarusa, and Napanee. No problems on 33. There was construction. That'll slow you down and reduce a lane or two here or there, but no slowing right now between Elkhart and the south side of Goshen. County Road 17, we got typical slowing happening right now. State Road 120, both north and southbound at Beck and Middlebury Streets, and at County Road 18 south of the bypass. No problems to report right now on all of southwestern Michigan in our listing area. And anything in your path, you can text in 574-2595-953.
1: Now, from the Glass Doctor of Indiana Weather Center, here's your Storm Alert weather forecast.
11: We're looking at mostly sunny skies today. Afternoon high temperatures getting up right around 76 degrees. The winds will still be out of the northwest at 5 to 10 miles per hour. Overnight tonight, we'll see partly cloudy skies. Lows drop down all the way to 54. And then for Tuesday, we'll see a lot more clouds, partly to mostly cloudy skies. High temperatures at 76. I'm Chief Meteorologist Carrie Pujol.
2: There's some patchy light fog here. Densest place on the map right now is in the city of LaPorte. They're measuring a half mile visibility, so not even too bad in that area either. Currently, we have partly cloudy skies above our Mishawaka studios, 56 degrees here at MNC. 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Coming up in 60 seconds, why Elkhart's incoming police chief is already under scrutiny. 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
2: Hi, it's John Zimney from Michiana Mornings to let you know about an exciting event coming to our area. The St. Joseph County Republican Party's annual Lincoln Day Dinner is happening Thursday, October 15th at Four Winds Hotel and Casino in South Bend. This year's featured guest is investigative reporter Nick Shirley, who gained national attention for exposing what's been called the largest taxpayer fraud scandal in United States history. And now you'll have the opportunity to hear directly from the reporter whose work has sparked a nationwide conversation, and he's bringing that same investigative focus right here, looking into potential fraud in St. Joseph County and Michiana. The Lincoln Day Dinner brings together hundreds of conservatives while supporting local Republican candidates and grassroots efforts. Tickets are available for the dinner, along with VIP experiences and corporate tables. 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
0: This commercial has been paid for by the St. Joseph County Republican Party, not authorized by any candidate or candidates committee. Donations to the St. Joseph County Republican Party are not tax deductible.
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17: 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The Michigan Republican Party has figured out a brand new, wondrous way to lose elections. We'll tell you about it Monday, 3 to 6 on MNC.
2: 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Increasing concern about Indiana's power emergency. Tens of thousands of customers still without after 2 weeks ago storms and flooding. This woman lives in Gary.
18: Many people don't have generators. A lot of homeowners don't have the things they need for their home.
2: Valparaiso resident Jack Typold was midway through a dental surgery when the power went out, forcing doctors to send him home without medication.
19: I had all my teeth removed and no medication for 48 hours. Let me tell you something, it was a struggle. Without a doubt, it's some of the most intense pain I've ever suffered.
2: That is a nightmare. A class action lawsuit from Hoosiers seeks financial compensation for affected residents and demands NIPSCO implement mandatory and preventative measures to prevent future mass outages. Checking out Michiana's election headquarters, five Democratic candidates will not appear on the November ballot in St. Joseph County because required paperwork was not properly filed. The county election board confirmed that the candidates failed to qualify. Republican Party says the deadline for the county Democratic chair to fill ballot vacancies had also expired back in May. The decision leaves Republican Abby Doyle as the presumptive next St. Joseph County auditor. St. Joseph County Republican Party Chair Jackie Horvath blasted Democrats over the filing errors. And in Elkhart's incoming police chief is already under scrutiny for alleged misconduct.
20: Elkhart's incoming top cop is facing allegations involving his previous job. WSBT reports that Mayor Rod Roberson is defending the decision to hire Ray Jinkst, who faces allegations of misconduct regarding his conduct at his previous job as chief in St. Charles, Missouri. The allegations include claims of inappropriate workplace relationships and language, and he's set to continue to receive payments through March of next year from that department, totaling nearly $340,000 as he prepares to begin work in Elkhart. Brian Ford, MNC News.
2: 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It's the Bongino Report PM with Dan Bongino and his co-host, Sean Farish. 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Coming up next, top trending stories. 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
3: 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As residents return to flood-damaged homes, the Hamilton County, Indiana Health Department is urging everybody to take safety precautions during cleanup. Officials recommend wearing N95 masks and heavy-duty gloves to protect against mold, airborne particles, and other wounds that could happen in flood waters. Flood-exposed furnaces, water heaters, and appliances must be professionally inspected before using, and any food touched by flood water or kept above 41 degrees needs to be thrown out. So lots of warnings for those folks. And a New York woman who pledged allegiance to ISIS is accused of plotting to blow up the state capitol building in Albany.
4: Investigators say the 35-year-old New York woman told an FBI informant she was going to hide a bomb in a DoorDash bag and then just drop it off at the capitol. This after she pledged allegiance to ISIS, according to the feds. Jessica Bowie's looking at federal terrorism charges now for attempting to provide material support to ISIS. The feds say she was radicalized online right around the same time she converted to Islam, even going by the Islamic name of Aisha Saif. Bowie allegedly said she wanted to kill as many lawmakers as possible. Court documents show Bowie was posting extremist messages online like this: praise be to Allah for September 11th. And at one point, she threatened to poison infidels.
3: That's Fox's Alexis McAdams there. Bowie's facing up to 20 years in prison and a lifetime of supervised release if she's found guilty. 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
3: Starting you out with a construction update from 95.3 MNC's Tommy Lee.
5: South Michigan has a southbound lane closure between Monroe and South Street for water tap work. Traffic has been shifted to the center lane there. South Cayley Street's closed at an address in the 100 block for a water service line disconnection. And Meadow Stream Drive is restricted between Johnson and Fellows for milling and paving. If you see a crash or backup, call us or text us 574-2595, 95.3.
3: Traffic's still pretty light as we get you going, with just some patchy fog in the area this morning. Some slowing in Elkhart County around 17. This is at Beck Drive and at Middlebury Street and at State Road 120. It's pretty typical, though. No extra travel time needed through any of that. Again, Napanee Street and Elkhart, that's busy at California Road, Indiana Avenue, and Franklin Street. A bypass is good in both Elkhart and St. Joseph County. Southwest of the bypass, State Road 23 in South Bend, we do have slowing in Mayflower Road. No extra travel time needed through that either. State Road 2, US 20, bypass to Rolling Prairie and New Carlisle is good. And the toll road's good throughout the entire state.
6: Now, from the Glass Doctor of Indiana Weather Center, here's your Storm Alert weather forecast.
7: We're looking at mostly sunny skies today. Afternoon high temperatures getting up right around 76 degrees. The winds will still be out of the northwest at 5 to 10 miles per hour. Overnight tonight, we'll see partly cloudy skies. Lows drop down all the way to 54. And then for Tuesday, we'll see a lot more clouds, partly to mostly cloudy skies. High temperatures at 76. I'm Chief Meteorologist Carrie Pujol.
3: We could see a few drops of rain on Wednesday with showers and thunderstorms chances. Otherwise, partly sunny, high 81. We stay in the low 80s for Thursday and Friday as well with mainly sunny skies. And right now it's 56 degrees, partly cloudy outside the 95.3 MNC studios. 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On the way next on Michiana Mornings, there appears to be some beef between the White House and a number of Republicans from cattle ranching states. MNC News Time, 619.
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3: At 6:22, Governor Mike Braun unveiling commemorative Freedom 250 signs that'll be installed along I-70 and on US 30. NDOT will install 20 signs over the next week as part of the nationwide celebration of America's 250th birthday. The signs are all part of the U.S. Department of Transportation's Freedom Moves You campaign and will stay along Indiana highways through the end of next year. Where's the beef? Or rather, what's the beef? The beef appears to be between the White House and a number of Republicans from cattle ranching states. And it comes as President Trump announced a deal to allow beef imports for the next 90 days, easing tariffs. These beef exporters will provide a 25% discount in exchange for that tariff relief.
11: Well, we want to get the beef prices down, so we'll get them down a little bit. And that's what people want. That's what the voters want. Well, and that's what I want.
3: Cattle ranchers not really wanting that, though. The president declined to say which countries would be providing the discounted beef. And that brings us to the 95.3MNC.com daily poll. Today's question, should the U.S. loosen tariffs on imported beef if doing so could lower grocery prices? Yes or no? Or it depends on how much prices would fall. You have three options there. So take that poll question. On Friday, we asked, do you actually see more police on the streets during drive sober or get pulled over traffic patrols? One is underway right now. Here is the results. 63% of folks said they do see more police on patrol. 37% said, no, they don't. Take the daily poll at 95.3MNC.com. It's brought to you by Burton's Laundry with 16 fully staffed locations in South Bend, Mishawaka, Elkhart, and there's one on Pike Street in Goshen. Coming up next, traffic, weather, and low gas prices. MNC News Time, 620.
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14: Hi, it's John Sibney from Michiana Mornings to let you know about an exciting event coming to our area. The St. Joseph County Republican Party's annual Lincoln Day Dinner is happening Thursday, October 15th at Four Winds Hotel and Casino in South Bend. This year's featured guest is investigative reporter Nick Shirley, who gained national attention for exposing what's been called the largest taxpayer fraud scandal in United States history. And now you'll have the opportunity to hear directly from the reporter whose work has sparked a nationwide conversation, and he's bringing that same investigative focus right here, looking into potential fraud in St. Joseph County and Michiana. The Lincoln Day Dinner brings together hundreds of conservatives while supporting local Republican candidates and grassroots efforts. 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
3: Well, traffic is on simmer as we await rush hour number one, and then things really start to cook in rush hour number two, but all is pleasant on the roads so far. Capitol Avenue is getting busy at all the major intersections, including Cleveland, Douglas Day, McKinley, Jefferson, at 12th and Harrison. The good news is no extra travel time needed through that. Good morning if you're on Capitol Avenue. And good morning if you're on McKinley Avenue in Mishawaka. We're slow go at Main Street and by the railroad tracks, but no extra travel time there either. Bypass good. The toll road good. No crashes to report right now. Let's keep it that way. And anything in your path, you can text into us at 574-2595-953. Forecast looking good as well, with sunshine today. Cool, high 74 this afternoon. We're up to 78 for Tuesday. Chances for showers, a T-storm or two on Wednesday. Otherwise, partly sunny at midweek, a high of 81. And then we stay near 80 for Thursday and Friday, with dry conditions and mostly sunny skies. Right now, it's partly cloudy. Feels a bit nippy out. 56 degrees at the 95.3 MNC Studios.
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5: 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It's $3.34 a gallon in Elkhart at the Phillips 66 on West Lexington. 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
3: 627. Checking out market futures right now. Things are heading in the wrong direction. Dow Jones down 33 points right now. The NASDAQ futures down 172.5. S&P 500 futures down 14.5.
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18: Artificial intelligence chipmaker NVIDIA reports earnings on Wednesday, which will update investors on how the AI buildup is going. Last week, Micron Technology revealed plans to spend $10 billion on its new research lab in Idaho over the next decade. Shelby McFadden, portfolio manager at The Motley Fool, says this type of news is encouraging for tech investors.
19: We've seen investors really focused on wanting to see those returns on capital, and also what are you doing with it, right? As we've just talked about, all those increases in debt, where's that being deployed?
18: Also reporting this week, Dick's Sporting Goods, Kohl's, Dollar Tree, Dollar General, Best Buy, Hormel, and others. There's an inflation update this week, the PCE Price Index for July. That's your Fox Business Report. I'm Jenny Coselda, invested in you.
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22: 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I'm CJ Miller, and this is Hoosier Ag Today News.
23: 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They can predict yields starting in July.
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3: And if you're just waking up, no problems in traffic right now. And weather-wise, we are looking good for today with sunny skies. This afternoon's high up to 74. Currently, it's partly cloudy. Some patchy fog, 56 at 6:30.
24: Fox News, I'm CJ Papa. President Trump applying economic pressure to Iran's wallet. Treasury Secretary Scott Bessent expected to unveil what the Trump administration is billing as the toughest sanctions in history on the Islamic Republic. Pakistan's army chief set to visit Iran today in an effort to get the peace talks going again. Oil prices dropping this morning. Meanwhile, battling a wildfire in Reno, Nevada.
25: Still looking at 0% containment over 15,000 acres. So again, it was the big increase in the winds that led to that explosive growth with this fire Saturday night into Sunday morning.
24: That's Fox Weather's Brenda Merwin. The wind calm right now. Humidity expected to drop later today. President Trump waving the green flag to start the Freedom 250 IndyCar race Sunday in D.C. American Kyle Kirkwood winning the event. 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
1: MNC News Time now, 6:32 on your early Monday morning. Good morning to you. I'm John Zimney in the MNC News Center. Michiana Mornings continues now with more top local stories as another wave of students will be headed back to the school classrooms this morning with a new academic year getting underway.
2: Mishawaka, the Montessori Academy begins classes, and across the state line in Michigan, students return at Cassopolis Public Schools with the exception of kindergarten students. It's also the first day at Our Lady of the Lake Catholic School in St. Joseph. There are half-day schedules planned today at Colon Community Schools, Constantine, Dowagiac Union, Marcellus, Mendon, Nottawa, Sturgis, and White Pigeon Community Schools. Tommy Lee, MNC News.
1: Checking crimes in courts today, Elkhart police arrest a man after a shooting that left another man wounded. An officer heard the shots near Prairie Street and West Lusher Avenue around 1:45 on Saturday morning while on patrol. A woman flagged down one at an Exxon station near West Hively. A man later walked into the hospital with a gunshot wound that was not considered life-threatening. Investigators say several people outside the gas station were there when the shooting occurred. Indiana State Police arresting a 51-year-old Naperville, Illinois man accused of driving the wrong way on the toll road in LaPorte County.
3: Police say Kamal Abdallah was traveling westbound in the eastbound lanes near mile marker 48 late last Wednesday night. They say several eastbound drivers had to dodge his vehicle. Troopers suspected Abdallah was impaired and found pills identified as a controlled substance in a THC vape pen in the vehicle. He faces several charges, including operating while intoxicated, reckless driving, and possession of a controlled substance. Victor Garcia, MNC News.
1: And a jury has convicted Chad Bean on all 14 charges stemming from a hostage standoff in Mishawaka that happened last December. The convictions include 6 counts of attempted murder, 5 counts of criminal confinement, 2 stalking charges, and a weapons charge. Police and prosecutors say that Bean held 5 people hostage during a standoff at a home on Connor Drive and fired 15 shots at the cops. Bean will be sentenced next month. MNC News Time now, 6:34. While corn and soybeans remain standing in Daleville, Indiana, crop specialists warn that recent flooding could threaten crop health as harvest approaches.
4: Speaking to Fox 59, Purdue University Professor Dan Quinn urges farmers to adjust their timelines before rot and disease set in.
5: They may have to prioritize a lot of fields just to get the grain out of the field because it's the health and the quality of these crops deteriorate in some of these flooded areas. They tend to become much worse the longer they stand in the field.
4: Despite facing the worst flooding in the century-old farm history, Jesse Landis of Landis Farms in Delaware County says he is relying on faith and hard work to pull through. Jeanette Cruz, Network Indiana.
1: And Westfield, Indiana police are investigating after a 17-year-old girl says a woman slapped a bracelet from her hand and then verbally confronted her while she was working at a Turning Point USA booth during a back-to-school event.
6: A little boy came up to our booth and he tried to grab a bracelet and I saw a mom come and drag him away. I then looked at her and I said, "Hey, are you okay?" She then immediately responded, "Why the F are you asking me if I'm okay?"
1: Sophia Hunt, who's president of the school's chapter, says the confrontation continued online after the event. Hunt denies an allegation that she took pictures of children in bathrooms. She says she believes the confrontation was tied to her political involvement. Speaking of politics, today is the day Dan Bongino returns to radio with an all-new show. It starts this afternoon. It's live, The Bongino Report PM, with Dan Bongino and his co-host, Sean Farish. You can tune in live 3 until 6 this afternoon at 101.9 FM and 1340 AM. That's the MNC Nation. Also, Jimmy Fallon, who's been in that time slot, he's moving his show to his lifetime, noon until 3 on MNC Nation. And here on 95.3, of course, it's Clay and Buck and Casey Hendrickson each weekday afternoon, as you have come to depend on.
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1: Bypass good. Toll road great. State Road 2, US 20 between the bypass, New Carlisle, and Rolling Prairie. Also problem free. But if you continue headed westbound on 20 in the Springville area, we do have slowing that's developing in that work zone at the intersection with State Road 39. So just be advised of that. Also in LaPorte County, US 35 is shut down in the city of LaPorte. And also, there's a bit of a fog there right now, about a half mile visibility reported from the National Weather Service. And that's probably our foggiest spot on the map right now. We are good on 31 into Michigan. In fact, all Michigan roads roads, big and small, look okay for the moment. 31 south to south bend towards Plymouth and Rochester and Indy. No worries. Bremen Highway, we're good between the bypass and the town of Bremen. But inside Bremen, Bowen Avenue or 331, that is slow go at the railroad tracks right now. In fact, it's no go at the railroad tracks. So I think we're just waiting for a train to cross in that area. Check it out, Elkhart County roads, just typical slowing on County Road 17 in the usual spots. Bristol, we have some slowdowns happening at Vistula and Division, and then also at Division and Mottville Road. Make that Vistula and Mottville Road. Division is slow. That's at Bloomingdale Drive. And anything in your path, text into us at 574-2595-953.
0: Now, from the Glass Doctor of Indiana Weather Center, here's your Storm Alert weather forecast.
7: We're looking at mostly sunny skies today. Afternoon high temperatures getting up right around 76 degrees. The winds will still be out of the northwest at 5 to 10 miles per hour. Overnight tonight, we'll see partly cloudy skies. Lows drop down all the way to 54. And then for Tuesday, we'll see a lot more clouds, partly to mostly cloudy skies. High temperatures at 76. I'm Chief Meteorologist Carrie Pujol.
1: Out the door with partly cloudy skies. Right now, 56 degrees, feels a bit chilly outside. 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
8: Hi, it's John Simney from Michiana Morning. So let you know about an exciting event coming to our area. The St. Joseph County Republican Party's annual Lincoln Day Dinner is happening Thursday, October 15th at Four Winds Hotel and Casino in South Bend. This year's featured guest is investigative reporter Nick Shirley, who gained national attention for exposing what's been called the largest taxpayer fraud scandal in United States history. And now you'll have the opportunity to hear directly from the reporter whose work has sparked a nationwide conversation, and he's bringing that same investigative focus right here, looking into potential fraud in St. Joseph County and Michiana. The Lincoln Day Dinner brings together hundreds of conservatives while supporting local Republican candidates and grassroots efforts. 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
1: 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As the Newswatch continues, construction on the new ballroom at the White House will continue after a Supreme Court decision.
14: John Roberts issued the temporary order, which prevents a lower court order from taking effect that would have stopped above-ground construction on the ballroom. The Supreme Court will now consider lawsuits aimed at stopping the project. The order stayed today was based on the argument that President Trump did not have congressional approval. The administration has argued that the president has the right to renovate the White House and other federal buildings as necessary, and that the White House ballroom project is necessary, due in part to national security concerns. It's expected to have an underground military and bunker complex. The ballroom is said to be about 65% done. Kevin Uretsky, Fox News.
1: Well, this next story is pretty scary. The FAA is investigating after a laptop computer caught fire aboard an American Airlines flight, injuring several passengers. This happened on Friday night as the flight was headed to Dallas. The laptop reportedly caught fire inside the cabin, and flight attendants were able to contain it in a thermal containment bag. About 4 to 5 passengers were reportedly burned. Firefighters and other first responders met the plane when it landed in Dallas. More progress now on NASA's quest to return back to the moon.
15: 2 months after NASA officially named him mission commander of Artemis 3, astronaut Randy Bresnik is actively training for launch next year. As with the previous mission in April, 4 astronauts will launch in an Orion spacecraft atop NASA's powerful Space Launch System rocket. But instead of a lunar flyby, they'll stay in low Earth orbit, docking with 2 lunar lander prototypes from SpaceX and Blue Origin, each launching on a separate rocket. After a catastrophic launch pad explosion in May, Blue Origin is modifying oxygen valves on the engines of New Glenn, the type of rocket that will carry its lunar lander into orbit for Artemis 3.
1: That's Fox's Jonathan Seri reporting. NASA officials are confident that the mission is on track for a 2027 launch date. And a 95.3 MNC consumer alert as thousands of pet owners are affected by a new dog food recall announced this morning.
16: Dog owners are urged to check their cabinets after thousands of cases of canned dog food sold in the U.S. and Canada were recalled over potential metal contamination. Prom Family Foods recalling roughly 5,800 cases of 2 wet food products after receiving reports of the metal contamination. The FDA says there were no reported injuries, but the voluntary recall involves Prom Turkey Pate Wet Dog Food and Prom Diner Classics Milo's Meatloaf Pate Wet Dog Food. Both have a Best Buy date of March 2029. Customers are urged to stop feeding it to their dogs and return it to a retailer. Sue Guzman, Fox News.
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3: At 6:45, more than 70 Indiana National Guard soldiers and airmen deployed across the state following severe storms that brought heavy rainfall, wind damage, and widespread flooding. Working alongside local authorities, the Guardsmen cleared over 260 roads, removed 3,500 cubic yards of storm debris, and performed more than 60 water rescues in Indianapolis and Anderson last week. Aviation crews also airlifted massive sandbags to protect the White River from wastewater drainage. And students in Florida are now required to take a class that teaches the history of communism.
4: Teachers tell me that they have always taught communism, but for the first time, they are required by law to teach a very specific curriculum. Now, the new standards spell out how teachers are expected to cover it. Starting in sixth grade, each year, they will touch on different topics: the dangers of the Soviet Union, the Chinese Communist Revolution, North Korea, and the regimes of Cuba and Venezuela. Fox News obtained these new guidelines given to teachers. Many lessons point to the dangers of communism, including how socialism can lead to a communist regime rising to power. Now, Governor Ron DeSantis signed the legislation back in 2024, but the expanded curriculum created by the Florida Department of Education is debuting this year.
3: And that's Fox's Dana Marie McNichol reporting, and it comes amid a growing number of Democratic socialist candidates that have been emerging nationwide.
2: Now, Monteith's Best One Tire and Auto Care Center. 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Traffic update.
3: Let's start with a construction update with new projects on the list in South Bend in the area. Here's Tommy Lee.
5: Lafayette Boulevard is closed between Colfax and LaSalle Avenues this week for crane work related to the Colfax Corner construction project. Detour with Main via Colfax and LaSalle. Minor Street is closed at an address in the 1100 block for water service line disconnection, and we've got a lane closure in the 100 block of East Jefferson Boulevard for water service line work. If you see a crash or a backup, call us or text us at 574-2595-953.
3: Tap of the brakes in the work zone at US 20, Stairwell 15 at the big truck stop, and then just a little bit south of the bypass, Stairwell 19, we have slowdowns right now, and this is just at the intersection with County Road 18, again, just south of the bypass off of 19, or Napa East Street, headed to or from Wakarusa. Bypass itself is okay. We have no toll road trouble to report currently. City of Mishawaka is starting to get just a little bit slow right now. Sample Street at Chapin, especially in the westbound lanes, and then we're slow going Chapin at Main and Michigan. Michigan Street also slow at Monroe. The Western Avenue corridor is now starting to fill in as well.
2: Now, from the Glass Doctor of Indiana Weather Center, here's your Storm Alert weather forecast.
6: We're looking at mostly sunny skies today. Afternoon high temperatures getting up right around 76 degrees. The winds will still be out of the northwest at 5 to 10 miles per hour. Overnight tonight, we'll see partly cloudy skies. Lows drop down all the way to 54. And then for Tuesday, we'll see a lot more clouds, partly to mostly cloudy skies. High temperatures at 76. I'm Chief Meteorologist Carrie Pujo.
3: Just some light patchy fog out there. And as far as the visibility map, we show nothing in extreme or super dense thick fog to report this morning. So again, just that light patchy stuff that will not slow you down. Our current temperature right now, 55 degrees at MNC. 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It was the Cubs over the Mariners big time. Check out this score, 19-2. White Sox edged out the Mets. The Phillies beat the Cardinals. Royals over the Tigers. Braves beat the Brewers yesterday. And the Diamondbacks defeated the Reds. South Bend Cubs ended their series at home against West Michigan with a win yesterday. 3-2 was the score. Indiana Fever defeated the Chicago Sky, 113-90. And of course, the Freedom 250 Grand Prix with the winner. It's Kyle Kirkwood. He finished the race around Washington, D.C. in first place. He says he's still in disbelief.
7: It hasn't really settled in yet, right? Like, I won the race. I get out of the car. I see President Trump sitting there cheering me on as a proud American. That's a pretty big deal to have the president cheering you on. Nothing else like it, right?
3: I'll say. In fact, the president waved the green flag to start the race after taking a lap himself. Now with more sports, here's Victor Garcia.
8: NBA legend Glenn Robinson is donating $100,000 to support people in Gary impacted by storms and flooding from 2 weeks ago. The funds are assisting people affected by the storms. Robinson's from Gary, and he says the city will always be part of who he is. He played for different teams during his NBA career, including the Indiana Pacers and Philadelphia 76ers. For a lot of people, watching and finding Indiana Pacers games will look different this year, as the team has struck a five-year deal with the sports streaming service DAZN.
9: You know, in the last 10 years, the number of households that have access to a cable subscription down significantly. Now, in the Pacers' entire territory, anyone with an internet connection will be able to access this. And so we really think it opens up the addressable market and allows fans to consume the content.
8: Xander Berlinski is a senior VP, strategy and business development at DAZN. Berlinski says watching the entire Pacers season on the app will cost $119, but fans can get an early bird deal for $59.99. And the Harlem Globetrotters are celebrating their 100th anniversary with a new collection of officially licensed bobbleheads. The National Bobblehead Hall of Fame and Museum has unveiled a limited edition collection featuring legendary Globetrotters Curly Neal, Geese Osby, Marcus Haynes, Rhys Tatum, and Sweet Lou Dunbar. The collection also includes bobbleheads of mascots Globy and Big G, along with a special 100th anniversary logo bobblehead. That's your sports. Victor Garcia, MNC News.
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3: 6:54, time to check out Impress Jewelry Creations, creating beautiful pieces for the moments that will last a lifetime. And it's also time for the good news of the day, as the First Lady is teaming up with IndyCar and Fox to donate $2 million to fund scholarships at two Indiana universities.
4: The announcement coming from none other than First Lady Melania Trump. On Thursday, the First Lady said this money will fund scholarships at both Indiana and Purdue University as part of her Fostering the Future initiative. While speaking at the Rose Garden, she thanked the companies for the impact their donations will have.
5: Fostering the Future graduates will build new companies, launch new industries, and redefine what is possible for all Americans.
4: According to the National Foster Youth Institute, fewer than 5% of former foster children go on to get a four-year college degree. Chair Lewis, Network Indiana.
3: The Indiana Canine Assistant Network is celebrating National Dog Day this coming Wednesday with a public graduation ceremony for 7 service dogs. 4 of those dogs will be paired with military veterans with service-related disabilities, while the remaining 3 will serve as facility dogs at local schools and a paralysis treatment center. And a runaway sheep in Germany decided hoofing it was overrated, so they hopped aboard a bus and wound up getting a police escort through a car wash.
6: This woolly wanderer recently escaped from a nearby herd in Germany and trotted onto the grounds of a bus depot, where workers had left a bus door open while cleaning it. The sheep climbed aboard and made itself comfortable between the seats. Police were called, but there was one little problem. The bus was already lined up for the wash and had to go through it to get outside. So officers climbed aboard, the sheep stayed put, and everybody took a spin through the brushes. The owner was waiting on the other side to take the four-legged fair dodger home. Matt Murphy, Fox News.
3: 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Up next, traffic, weather, and Sean Hannity's Morning Minute. 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
3: Again, no problems on the bypass. The toll road is good, and we're looking pretty sharp right now. City streets. Downtown South Bend is getting busy along Sample Street at Chapin and Prairie, Maine, Michigan, also at Fellows. Michigan Street, slow at Monroe. Western Avenue corridor, not too bad right now. You can get through the LaSalle Avenue corridor as well. Not too much trouble with the weather department either today. We're just looking for sunny skies. 74 for your afternoon high, so pretty pleasant here in late August. Tuesday, mostly sunny, high 78.

0: Then back to the 80s for Wednesday, Thursday, Friday. Wednesday comes a chance of showers, perhaps even a thunderstorm. Currently, it's 55 degrees outside, 95.3 MNC Studios.
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2: 12 plus million unvetted illegals in our country, never mind the gotaways, from over 200 countries, amongst them known terrorists, murderers, rapists, child molesters, other violent criminals, cartel members, gang members. Under President Trump, he showed, you can stop the influx of illegal immigration. You know, we now have negative net migration in 2025. That's the first time in a half a century. The president stopped more than 10,000 individuals with narco-terrorism ties from entering. The president signed the, Halt Fentanyl Act. What are Democrats doing? Pardons to illegals that are convicted of sexually attacking 10-year-old girls repeatedly.
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5: Ramping up the pressure, CJ Papa, Fox News, and the cracks appear to be showing. Iran's real currency hits a new record low of $2 million to the U.S. dollar in morning trading. Fox's Trey Yink explains from Tel Aviv.
6: And the United States is set to unleash new economic sanctions against Iran to put new pressure on the regime in Tehran. U.S. Treasury Secretary Scott Bessent wrote on Sunday, President Donald Trump and the overwhelming might of our military have significantly dismantled Iran's military capabilities and weakened its nuclear program. Now we are entering the endgame. At dawn begins an economic D-Day, the single greatest financial offensive ever marshaled against any adversary. The head of Iran's Supreme National Security Council responded on X, saying if the economic war continues, not a single drop of oil will be exported, neither through the Strait of Hormuz nor from anywhere in the Persian Gulf.
5: She's on trial for murdering her three little children, and the closing arguments in her case loom. Fox's Nate Foy reporting this morning from outside the courthouse in Plymouth, Massachusetts.
7: The witness taking the stand will continue from Friday, and it's Dr. Avram Mack, a forensic psychiatrist, who testified on Friday that he believes that Lindsay Clancy was not suffering from postpartum psychosis and that she knew the difference between right and wrong when she killed her three children. He interviewed her two times and reviewed her medical file as well. The jury heard about that. This case has really become a competing story from two expert witnesses. This is after the defense rested its case on Friday with their expert witness, forensic psychiatrist Dr. Philip Resnick, telling the jury that he believes that Clancy did suffer from postpartum psychosis.
5: The new tariffs placed on Canadian goods and President Trump include wine, hockey sticks, cement, as well as paper and textile products. Now the president awaits a response from his Canadian counterpart. 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
5: Primary season resumes tomorrow when voters head to the polls to cast their ballots in person. Fox's Tanya J. Powers has a preview.
11: In Georgia, a special election runoff is being held to fill the 13th district seat that was held by Democratic Congressman David Scott, who passed away in April. Scott's daughter, Marcy, is running against Everton Blair. Both are Democrats. Neither candidate captured the 50% majority needed to win the seat outright in the July special election. Oklahoma is holding its primary runoff elections, including races for the Republican gubernatorial nominee and Democratic Senate nominee. And in South Carolina, voters will cast ballots in a special GOP primary runoff to determine the party's nominee in the November general election to fill Senator Lindsey Graham's seat following his death last month. Tanya J. Powers, Fox News.
5: The Hawk Fire racing through parts of Reno, Nevada. The blaze 0% contained, about 15,000 acres charred so far.
12: Speaking of the wind direction, it's very key, especially when you consider Reno. That's where we have a lot of people living. And if we see a wind shift, not only could that change the direction of the fire growth, but it's going to bring in the poor air quality with the smoke. Right now in the overnight hours, calmer winds coming in from the southwest. That's actually probably the best wind flow you can have, because although there's not a lot of moisture, that is the direction where you could get a little more moisture in the atmosphere. Relative humidity as we go into the afternoon will be dropping. Right now we're sitting at about 30-35%, which is typical for the overnight, but in the afternoon we drop down to the teens, and so that very dry air is not going to be helpful to the fire fight.
5: That's Fox Weather's Brittany Merwin. More foul weather for Hawaii. The storm Mokay has been downgraded to a tropical depression, but it still threatens Hawaii with heavy rain. Now, just remember, the islands are still trying to bounce back from Hurricane Lala, which hammered the Big Island 2 weeks ago. And more rain from this storm, forecasters say, could create some mudslides. I'm CJ Papa. This is Fox News.
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0: MNC News Time now, 7:05. Happy Monday. Welcome back from the weekend. Good to be with you. I'm John Zimney in the MNC News Center. It is August the 24th, 2026, as your news continues now with our top local stories on Michiana Mornings. A stabbing victim turned to the St. Joseph County Jail for help. County police say a man began banging on the jail's front lobby windows around 9:20 on Friday night. Jail personnel discovered he had apparently been stabbed, and they immediately provided aid. Investigators believe the stabbing happened near the Hope Rescue Mission on South Lafayette. The man was taken to the hospital for help. South Bend police also investigating a shooting that took place on the city's west side. Officers were called to the 2100 block of West Hamilton just before 3 on Friday afternoon. A person was injured, taken to the hospital for help. Police have not released any info about a possible suspect or what led to the gunfire. The department's violence crimes unit is handling the investigation. In court, an Elkhart County man has been sentenced to 14 years. That's after he pled guilty in connection with the 2022 death of his two-week-old son.
13: According to the Goshen News, Nick Hunsberger Jr. pleaded guilty to neglect of a dependent, resulting in serious bodily injury. Court documents say the infant was found unresponsive after sleeping in the same bed as his parents. Investigators found both parents had drugs in their systems. 5 years of Hunsberger's sentence are suspended to Elkhart County Community Corrections with a recommendation for home detention. Heather Starr, MNC News.
0: And the murder trial for 59-year-old Michael Hawkins Jr. is now set for October 19th in Elkhart County. The Goshen News reports Hawkins accused of killing 50-year-old Anthony Knoll, whose body was found at the St. Joseph River in July of last year. An autopsy determined that Knoll actually died from a gunshot wound. Court documents say the two men had argued before the shooting. Hawkins was initially arrested on drug counts. Another pretrial conference set for him on September 24th.
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0: It is rush hour number one, but we're off to a pretty smooth start. Downtown South Bend, traffic getting heavier. Sample Street at Chapin and Prairie, Main Michigan Lot, and also Fellows Street. I don't think you'll need any extra travel time through any of it, however, at least at the moment. The Western Avenue corridor is picking up traffic, especially at the intersections with Main and Lafayette. And the LaSalle Avenue corridors starting to get socked in now, starting at Michigan Street off the bridge, continuing past Main and Williams Street, especially in the westbound lanes. Lincoln Way on your way to the airport is okay in either direction of travel. Bypass is good. The toll road good here locally. And for long distance drivers headed to northwestern Indiana, where they're still dealing with power outages, but roads on the highways, traffic on the highways, that is moving pretty smoothly right now. So that includes the toll road 894 and also 90 over the Skyway. Same goes if you're traveling east on the toll road all the way to the Ohio border. And no problems to report currently in all of southwestern Michigan. And anything in your path, text into us at 574-2595-953. 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When it happens, hire Hensley.
14: Now, from the Glass Doctor of Indiana Weather Center, here's your Storm Alert weather forecast.
15: We're looking at mostly sunny skies today. Afternoon high temperatures getting up right around 76 degrees. The winds will still be out of the northwest at 5 to 10 miles per hour. Overnight tonight, we'll see partly cloudy skies. Lows drop down all the way to 54. And then for Tuesday, we'll see a lot more clouds, partly to mostly cloudy skies. High temperatures at 76. I'm Chief Meteorologist Carrie Pujol.
0: Sun's coming up nicely. We have 55 chilly degrees outside the 95.3 MNC studios. 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
17: 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The Michigan Republican Party has figured out a brand new, wondrous way to lose elections. We'll tell you about it Monday, 3 to 6 on MNC.
0: 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As your local news watch continues. NIPSCO President Melanie Birmingham says restoration efforts are still underway in Northwest Indiana, but are being slowed by unique challenges.
18: These are lines that ordinarily take us in systems that ordinarily take weeks or months that we are trying to accomplish in days and or weeks.
0: But that is not a good enough explanation for residents there who are now suing NIPSCO. Attorney Kenneth J. Allen says the utility negligently ignored routine tree trimming along power lines for years.
19: We're here because thousands of residents of Northwest Indiana are seeking to hold NIPSCO to account for the harms it's caused to all of us over the past 2 years as a result of unnecessary outages.
0: The law firm is asking any residents who suffer physical or financial harm from NIPSCO outages since August of 2024 to register online at NIPSCOClassAction.com. That's NIPSCOClassAction.com. Now 95.3 MNC watching the economy. Indiana's latest unemployment rate checks in at 3.3%. That's for the month of July, and that's below the national rate of 4.1%. The state's private sector employment declined by 4,900 jobs from June to 2.8 million. Construction added 1,700 jobs in the past month, while private ed and health services gained about 1,200. Trade, transportation, and utilities added 600 jobs. And residents of LaPorte County were able to be heard regarding a proposed county wheel tax.
20: A public hearing saw harsh criticism from county residents about a possible countywide wheel tax. WSBT reports that if approved, the tax would see passenger vehicle owners pay $25 and motorcycle owners chipping in $15 per year. County Council President Adam Karanka says if the wheel tax passes, it would provide the county more funding than applying for grants from the Community Crossings Matching Grant Program. The LaPorte County Council has scheduled a Monday vote on the proposal. Council. Brian Ford, MNC News.
0: All right. Again, a special programming announcement for the MNC Nation. Starting today, Dan Bongino is back. He has an all-new show. It airs live in the afternoon from 3 until 6. It's called The Bongino Report PM, and it not only features Dan Bongino, but also his co-host, Sean Farish. Tune in live 3 until 6 this afternoon at 101.9 FM and 1340 AM. That's the exact same time that Casey Hendrickson and the Burning Truth air right here on 95.3 MNC. Coming up next, top trending stories. We'll also check out your five-day forecast for the week ahead. 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
0: On the approach to 7:15 on your Monday morning, former Colts defensive tackle Daniel Muir faces new federal gun charges, adding to the legal trouble he already faces in state court. Muir is charged with federally making false statements while buying a firearm from a licensed dealer. He also faces state counts tied to his teenage son's disappearance in June of 2024. The teen went missing after his grandmother reported he had a black eye and a swollen lip. Investigators found him about 3 weeks later during a raid on a property in the town of Logansport. And supporters of WNBA star Sophie Cunningham have been rallying, calling her an icon for standing up against transgender athletes in women's sports.
22: Allergy is not hate. We support number 8.
23: Demonstrators showing up before the Indiana Fever play the Dallas Wings, all because Sophie Cunningham has taken a stand against biological men playing in women's sports. The conservative nonprofit Alliance Defending Freedom hinted a threat of legal action, suggesting the WNBA may be vulnerable to a lawsuit after forcing fans to cover up XXXY t-shirts while allowing pro-trans shirts. Cunningham told USA Today she can handle both controversy and basketball, adding that WNBA Commissioner Kathy Engelbert may be out of a job next year when her contract expires, and the league could replace her with someone who wants the best for the players and not maybe for themselves all the time.
0: That's Fox's Mike Tobin. In Washington State, a columnist for the Seattle Times resigned after they allegedly refused to run a piece he wrote following the disclosure surrounding transgender athletes in women's sports. 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
24: We've got speed bump work with closures in the 16 and 1700 blocks of South Walnut and the 2100 block of Gertrude this week. Also, Wilbur Street has got restrictions for milling and paving between Portage and Marquette Avenues. Detour with North Adams and West Hamilton. And NDOT crews have lane closures on Mayflower between Sample and State Road 23 for surfacing work. Expect alternate routes. If you see a crash or a backup, call us or text us 574 2595 95-95-95-3.
0: Things look pretty typical as far as the rush hour getting going here. Sample Street busy, Chapin and Prairie, Maine, Michigan, also at Fellows. No extra travel time needed, though. Kind of got a northbound slowdown that's beginning to build on Michigan Street on the approach to Monroe, and also by Wayne Street in the LaSalle Avenue corridor is about the busiest in all of downtown South Bend. If you're in Mishawaka, slowdowns right now, Lincoln Way. This on the approach to church from the westbound lanes. We're also slow headed eastbound at Pine and Cedar. Lincoln Way slow at Burkett, Beeger, and at Capitol Avenue. Your busiest intersection right now for all of Capitol Avenue is the one at Jefferson, especially headed southbound on the approach to the intersection. We've got a bit of a backup that's forming there. I don't think you'll need any extra travel time except for that intersection there if you're headed southbound toward Jefferson. Elkhart, let's check out Napanee Street right now. We've got a couple of schools there, and things are looking okay so far. We're busy California Road. We're just going to say this. California Road all the way down to Franklin Street. It's a lot of stop and go right now, especially in the area of Lexington Avenue and Bypass Road. And anything in your path, text into us at 574-2595-953.
2: Now, from the Glass Doctor of Indiana Weather Center, here's your Storm Alert weather forecast.
15: We're looking at mostly sunny skies today. Afternoon high temperatures getting up right around 76 degrees. The winds will still be out of the northwest at 5 to 10 miles per hour. Overnight tonight, we'll see partly cloudy skies. Lows drop down all the way to 54. And then for Tuesday, we'll see a lot more clouds, partly to mostly cloudy skies. High temperatures at 76. I'm Chief Meteorologist Carrie Pujol.
0: A clear sky overhead. Temperature holding at 55 degrees at the MNC studios. 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On the way next on Michiana Mornings, the number of people sickened by contaminated jalapenos is growing. 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
0: MNC News Time 722. In case you missed it from the other day, firefighters battled a house fire on South Bend South Side early on Friday morning. That blaze was reported just after 1:30 on South Michigan Street, south of Ewing, near the Kingdom Harvest Church. No early word of any injuries or the cause of that blaze, which is still being investigated. Another consumer alert to pass along today. The number of people sickened by contaminated jalapenos is growing.
9: The CDC says over 430 people have been infected in 32 states due to eating jalapenos contaminated with salmonella. But no one has died from the outbreak. Health officials say the majority of those who got sick reported eating at Mexican-style restaurants just before it happened, including Chipotle and Qdoba. Chipotle says they've switched their jalapeno supplier and Qdoba stopped using the peppers altogether. Plenty of food sold by retailers are believed to have been made with the contaminated jalapenos, like salsa by Taylor Fresh Foods and guacamole from Whole Foods. Those products have been getting recalled. Jill Nato, Fox News.
0: And now a check of the week ahead in news.
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11: Monday, timelines are about to look different. YouTube changes how public view counts are tallied. Tuesday, Senator Darlene Graham and Congressman Ralph Norman will have a runoff for South Carolina's Republican Senate nomination. And a directive from the New York Governor Kathy Hochul and Attorney General Letitia James takes effect, mandating local law enforcement agencies end formal cooperation agreements with ICE. Wednesday is the deadline. House Judiciary Ranking Member Jamie Raskin set for Paramount CEO David Ellison to agree to an interview over its proposed mega merger with Warner Brothers. On Wall Street, chip giant NVIDIA reports its quarterly earnings after the closing bell. Thursday, central bankers and economists convene in Wyoming as the Federal Reserve's annual Jackson Hole Symposium gets underway. Friday, civil rights leaders assemble in the nation's capital. Reverend Al Sharpton and Martin Luther King III lead the march on Washington, defend the vote. And that's a look at your week ahead. I'm Tom Graham, Fox News.
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5: 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Traffic update.
0: Well, thanks to one of our listeners texting in, telling us about a crash, and I've been watching this in the past few moments, and man, things are backed up. So Elkhart County drivers, this affects you. County Road 17 at State Road 120 or Jackson Boulevard. That's where the collision happened. But man, oh man, do we have backups piling up by the moment. If you are headed southbound on 17, you are backed up north of Bristol Street all the way past the bridge. Traffic crawling until you get past that intersection at 120. And then if you're headed northbound on 17, you are backed up to the railroad tracks. So again, not easy getting through on 17 right now at State Road 120 due to that crash. And we'll keep watch on that and let you know when things start to get better. But right now they are anything but. That's probably our most difficult spot on the map as far as Elkhart County goes. And frankly, as far as St. Joseph County goes as well, everything's looking good right now. Pretty normal for rush hour in our downtown areas with South Bend, Mishawaka, and in Goshen. Bypass Good Toll Road fine. Anything in your path, 574-2595-953. Forecast is looking good today and pretty much for the most of the week. We're going to top out right around 74 degrees later this afternoon with that nice sunny sky ahead and above us. For Tuesday, sunshine continues. We warm up to 78. Then back to the 80s for Wednesday, Thursday, and Friday. Wednesday at midweek, we have chances for showers and maybe a thunderstorm in the afternoon, otherwise partly sunny. And then things turn mostly sunny once again for Thursday and Friday. Currently, it's 55 degrees. Grab a jacket on your way out the door. 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
10: 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It's $3.47 in Goshen at the Marathon at $15.40. In Granger, the Marathon at Cleveland and Capital, $3.65. Costco is $3.39. In Plymouth, the Murphy USA on North Oak Road is $3.41. And in Niles, it's $4.15 a gallon at the Marathon on North 13th Street. Gas prices change all the time, so get the latest gas prices at 95.3MNC.com.
13: Liz Klayman, and this is the Fox Business Report.
14: Stock futures are slumping. Investors are looking at a new round of tariffs as the U.S. imposed tariffs over the weekend on Canada, and Canada plans retaliatory tariffs effective September 8th. Treasury Secretary Scott Bessent is expected today to outline plans for an economic D-Day on Iran. Crude oil prices have moderated on the news. Discount fashion chain Shein, founded in China and selling to online customers in the U.S., is about to launch its stock in Hong Kong on September 1st. The company failed in its attempt to list in New York and London. Shein's business has slumped after the U.S. ended a tariff and customs duty exemption for low-value small packages entering the American market. That's your Fox Business Report. I'm Ginny Coselda, invested in you.
17: Dry weather to start off the week here in the Hoosier State. I'm Chief Meteorologist Ryan Martin with Hoosier Ag Today's Indiana Farm Forecast. We are watching some moisture try and come together to our west, but it's going to be a couple of days out yet. Sunshine, blue sky, and pleasant conditions here for today, tomorrow, and most of Wednesday. We start to see a little bit of change in the pattern overnight Wednesday night into Thursday. Could see some scattered showers try and pop up there. However, the best action probably holds off until Thursday night into early Friday. The initial batch of moisture seems to want to split, hitting the Great Lakes up to the north and then staying down in the deep south. So Thursday night, Friday, likely the best shot. Still doesn't look like much, though. Half an inch or less. Coverage only 60% of the Hoosier State. We're back to dry weather for the weekend. The 29th and 30th both looking pretty good. Next week starts off with a nice round of moisture on Monday, but then not much else the rest of the week. I'm Ryan Martin.
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18: Fox News, I'm Gianna Gelosi. The Trump administration getting ready to hit Iran with the toughest sanctions in history.
26: U.S. Treasury Secretary Scott Bessent on Sunday wrote in the Financial Times, President Donald Trump and the overwhelming might of our military have significantly dismantled Iran's military capabilities and weakened its nuclear program. Now we are entering the endgame. At dawn begins an economic D-Day, the single greatest financial offensive ever marshaled against an adversary.
18: Fox's Trey Yingston, Tel Aviv. Closing arguments expected this week in the Massachusetts trial of Lindsay Clancy, the mother accused of killing her three young kids.
27: Her attorneys have argued she was not criminally responsible due to mental illness and should be placed in a state health facility. Prosecutors seeking a life sentence have argued Clancy intentionally killed her kids.
18: That is Fox's Gernal Scott reporting. 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
0: MNC News Time now, 7:32. Good morning. Welcome to Monday, and I hope you had a good weekend. I'm John Zimney in the MNC News Center. Oceana Mornings continues now with more top local stories. The new school year continues today with several schools across Michiana welcoming students back to the classroom.
10: In Indiana, the Montessori Academy in Mishawaka begins classes. In Michigan, it's the first day for students at Cassopolis Public Schools, except for kindergartners. Classes also begin at Our Lady of the Lake Catholic School in St. Joseph. Several other Michigan districts will have a half-day schedule today, including Colon, Constantine, Dowagiac, Marcellus, Mendon, Nottawa, Sturgis, and White Pigeon. Tommy Lee, MNC News.
0: And speaking of the classroom, here in the state of Indiana, schools are doing more to promote early career exploration.
1: Indiana students begin forming ideas about possible careers as kids. Research suggests early career exploration can improve confidence and decision-making, while state data show parents have significant influence over what students choose to do after high school. The question of what do you want to be when you grow up may carry more weight than adults realize. Tammy Silverman with Indiana Youth Institute says career exploration should start early.
16: Young people actually start forming ideas about their futures long before they have to make those decisions. This isn't something that a single person or an institution can prepare a young person.
1: A 2025 review of 21 studies found career exploration programs produce positive results in confidence, adaptability, and decision-making, though researchers say more study is needed on long-term outcomes.
0: That's Joe Ullery reporting. MNC News Time now, 7:33. A 26-year-old motorcyclist remains in critical condition this after a crash with a semi in Elkhart.
19: Police say the crash happened late Thursday night at South Main Street in U.S. 20. Investigators say the semi was traveling north on South Main and turning onto the westbound U.S. 20 ramp when the southbound motorcycle collided with the truck. The motorcyclist was rushed to a hospital. The 41-year-old semi driver wasn't hurt and stayed at the scene. The Elkhart Police Crash Reconstruction Team is investigating factors that led to the collision. Victor Garcia, MNC News.
0: Checking crime news this morning, Elkhart police are investigating an early shooting that happened outside a gas station on West Ively Avenue. Happened around 1:45 on Saturday morning. A 20-year-old man later arrived at the hospital with a non-life-threatening wound. After treatment, he was arrested on preliminary charges connected to that shooting and taken to the Elkhart County Jail. Meantime, cops are still looking for a fourth suspect after a stolen vehicle chase. This happened last Thursday evening in South Bend when the vehicle in question was stolen from Mishawaka and then spotted near Castle Point Apartments. Officers tried a traffic stop, but a pursuit ensued. Eventually, the suspect crashed into a police car near Angela and Michigan. Three of the suspects were picked up. A fourth got away near Parkovich Avenue. New this morning on MNC, historic flooding in Delaware County, Indiana, has left some farmland in Dalville submerged under more than a foot of water.
20: Owner Jesse Landis spoke to Fox 59 and estimates up to $8,000 in losses after rising waters wiped out his pumpkin patch and drowned tomatoes in shelter tunnels. Saturated soil is also stalling next year's harvest.
21: We are trying to plant some strawberries for next year. We have 7,500 plants right now that are sitting in boxes that we can't plant because it's so wet.
20: To meet customer demand for upcoming fall festivities, Landis says he will have to outsource produce from other regional farms. Jeanette Cruz, Network Indiana.
0: And check this out. A 17-year-old Westfield, Indiana girl says a woman verbally and physically confronted her while she was working at a Turning Point USA booth during a back-to-school event last week.
22: At our local Rock the Block event last week, it's a back-to-school event, I was working with my Turning Point chapter, my secretary and treasurer, and we were talking to families about what Turning Point was, what it does within our school, and what we stand for in handing out the cutest red, white, and blue bracelets.
0: Sophia Hunt, who's president of her school's Turning Point USA chapter, Westfield police are still investigating that incident. And today's the day Dan Bongino returns to radio with an all-new show. It begins this afternoon. It's live from 3 until 6 o'clock on 101.9 FM and 1340 AM, the MNC Nation. That's when you can hear it. And by the by, Jimmy Failla is moving from that time slot to his live time, which is noon until 3 on MNC Nation. So it'll be Jimmy Failla, followed by the Dan Bongino Report PM. And here on 95.3 MNC, it's Clay and Buck and Casey Hendrickson each weekday afternoon as you've come to depend on it.
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0: 95.3 MNC traffic alert. Traffic is stalled out now on County Road 17. This after a crash at State Road 120. If you're headed southbound on 17, that backup goes almost all the way to County Road 6. And then it stalls out about halfway between there and Bristol Street. So stalled out traffic there, slow going over the bridge. I'm not even sure traffic is even moving anymore. It is just that dark on the map as the volume appears. And then northbound on 17, you are slow go and almost no go now from about Beck Drive headed north. So again, avoid County Road 17 at State Road 120. I just don't think things are moving right now. We'll keep track, let you know when things start to improve, but right now they're just getting worse. 17 is also slow go south of the bypass at County Road 18. A couple extra minutes travel time needed there. Construction slowing you down. State Road, make that US 20 at State Road 15 by the big truck stop. We have a school-related slowing happening, US 20 at County Road 35 near Northridge High School. In St. Joseph County, things a lot more calm right now. Bypass is good. The toll road's fine. City Street, South Bend, a little bit slow go. Northbound Michigan Street approaching Monroe. And then the LaSalle Avenue corridor is packed right now in every direction possible off of Michigan, Maine, William Street, Chapin and Marion. You know the drill if you drive it every day. It is busy. Anything in your path, text in 574-2595-953. 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When it happens, hire Hensley.
23: Now, from the Glass Doctor of Indiana Weather Center, here's your Storm Alert weather forecast.
2: We're looking at mostly sunny skies today. Afternoon high temperatures getting up right around 76 degrees. The winds will still be out of the northwest at 5 to 10 miles per hour. Overnight tonight, we'll see partly cloudy skies. Lows drop down all the way to 54. And then for Tuesday, we'll see a lot more clouds, partly to mostly cloudy skies. High temperatures at 76. I'm Chief Meteorologist Carrie Pujol.
0: At 55 degrees, bright sunny skies outside the MNC studios, but do grab a jacket. You may need it here for these early morning hours. 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Coming up next, here on Michiana Mornings, an editor of a military publication claims that several people have been fired for insubordination. We'll tell you what happened. 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
6: I am waiting for my boxes of sweetamine to arrive. Dr. Joel Brind is sending me some because I've run out. I enjoy it so much. I have run out of my sweetamine. And the sweetamine is glycine. It all kind of rhymes, but it's something that your body needs 10 grams of per day, but you really only get 2 grams, and that's based on vegetables and meats. That's where you normally get glycine, but as human beings, we just don't get that much from the food that we eat. So that's why Sweetamine was born. The aches and pains that are normally there, they're not there when you take the Sweetamine. My mom's been doing it a lot. She's had issues with her knees. And also at night, she likes to take it in the middle of the night to put her back to sleep because she said it just calms her. It's just a wonderful. That's why he calls it the glycine miracle. There's just so many different things that it does for you. And it's not expensive at all, like supplements and some of your vitamins that you buy and everything. No, Sweetamine is very, very affordable. There's 30 packets inside a box. And if you put my name in the promo code when you go to sweetamine.com, Sweetamine, which is Sweetamine, sweetamine.com, you put my name, Laura, into the promo code, you're going to get $5 off whichever size box that you order.
0: 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President Trump is gearing up to roll out what administration officials call the toughest sanctions in history against Iran.
26: The United States is set to unleash new economic sanctions against Iran to put fresh pressure on the regime in Tehran. U.S. Treasury Secretary Scott Bessent on Sunday wrote in the Financial Times, President Donald Trump and the overwhelming might of our military have significantly dismantled Iran's military capabilities and weakened its nuclear program. Now we are entering the endgame. At dawn begins an economic D-Day, the single greatest financial offensive ever marshaled against an adversary. The economic pressure comes as the Iranian rial crossed 2 million to 1 U.S. dollar, a historic low for the country's currency.
0: That's Fox's Trey Yingst. The head of Iran's Supreme National Security Council wrote on X saying, if the economic war continues, not a single drop of oil will be exported near the through the Strait of Hormuz, nor from anywhere in the Persian Gulf, unquote. Well, the editor of a military publication claims that several people have been fired for insubordination.
7: Eric Slavin, who was the editor-in-chief of Stars and Stripes, tells the Associated Press that he, the paper's publisher, and a reporter were dismissed after an interview he gave to CBS where he objected to any potential censorship by the military, calling it a red line. He said he stands by the principle that Stars and Stripes must remain editorially independent. Publisher Max Lederer announced his retirement earlier this week, effective at the end of September. Slavin says Lederer also received a separation notice, as did Middle East reporter Lara Corte. While partially funded by the Pentagon, Stars and Stripes has a legacy of editorial independence. The move comes as the administration has sharply restricted access to the Pentagon for the press corps. Lee Silicera, Fox News.
0: And Indiana Fever star Sophie Cunningham continued to draw controversy during this past weekend's games for her stance against transgender athletes in women's sports.
8: Police barricades worked to separate competing demonstrations as supporters of Indiana Fever star Sophie Cunningham's comments about transgender players in women's sports faced off against opponents before the two teams faced off on the basketball court. Prior to the game, Sophie Cunningham herself had this to say about the debate. Quote, I do think that's something America can get better at, maybe not always agreeing with people, but also showing peace and love. It's okay to disagree. I think this league can be the standard of love, unity, spreading peace, and I think we're starting to get there.
0: And that is Fox's Chanley Painter reporting. The WNBA says it will continue to have discussions about whether transgender women can participate in the league. Coming up in 2 minutes, we'll check out top trending stories, plus your five-day forecast. 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
0: The cities of Portage and Gary are still dealing with power outages, believe it or not, from storms that happened nearly 2 weeks ago. Most schools in Gary are still closed, except for one. It's the Geo 21st Century Academy. They're offering full power, air conditioning, and safety. The academy is providing students, staff, and families there with daily meals, three of them each day, as a matter of fact, including take-home dinners and a safe haven amid widespread outages there. Staff members without power at home have volunteered to keep the operations running. And as in so many such cases, a parent picking up children from school loses track of one of them. And in this most recent incident, a five-year-old Texas girl was left in a car in extreme heat and later died after being found by police. Chloe Burke is with the nonprofit Kids in Car Safety and says there are a multitude of reasons this happens.
5: Most of these cases are a mix of stress or fatigue and then a change in routine.
0: So far this year, 23 children ranging in ages from 7 months to 6 years have died inside hot cars.
23: 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Traffic update.
0: Got a hot traffic tip for you. If you're in Elkhart County, stay off of County Road 17. The backups continue after a crash at State Road 120. So let's explain it for you and break it down right now. Southbound on 17, you're backed up from County Road 6. And traffic crawls all the way past 120. I think it's stopped right now. I'm pretty sure that's why we just have traffic that is pretty much moving like a snail or not moving at all. Some people getting off at Bristol Street instead. But again, 17, no go right now from County Road 6 all the way past State Road 120. Northbound on 17, you're backed up to Beck Drive. So from Beck Drive on north, things are no-go until you get past State Road 120. And then headed westbound on State Road 120, traffic is backed up to County Road 19. And again, that is now starting to stall out as well. So we got a northbound, a southbound, and a westbound backup there at 17 and State Road 120. So avoid, avoid, avoid. And we'll let you know when it gets better, but it's currently not good at all. Bypass, slow down in a construction zone, and this is in between Bremen Highway and Ironwood Drive. It's in the westbound lanes. That's where the slowdown is, thanks to road work being done. Again, that's on the 20 bypass in St. Joseph County headed toward South Bend. And then State Road 23, we're slow in a few spots southwest of the bypass, including at Mayflower Road, and then also just a little bit to west of Crumstown Highway, and then right north of North Liberty in both directions of travel. 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
23: Now, from the Glass Doctor of Indiana Weather Center, here's your Storm Alert weather forecast.
2: We're looking at mostly sunny skies today. Afternoon high temperatures getting up right around 76 degrees. The winds will still be out of the northwest at 5 to 10 miles per hour. Overnight tonight, we'll see partly cloudy skies. Lows drop down all the way to 54. And then for Tuesday, we'll see a lot more clouds, partly to mostly cloudy skies. High temperatures at 76. I'm Chief Meteorologist Carrie Pujol.
0: A beautiful morning to start out. Few clouds in the sky, but mainly sunny. Temperatures now up to 56 degrees here at the MNC Studios. 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Cubs blasted the Mariners. Check out the score. 19-2 the final last night. White Sox edging out the Mets. The Phillies beat the Cardinals. Royals over the Tigers. The Braves beat the Brewers. And the Diamondbacks defeating the Reds. South Bend Cubs ended their series at home against the West Michigan team with a win yesterday, 3-2. And the Indiana Fever beat the Chicago Sky last night, 113-90. And in Washington, D.C., the Freedom 250 Grand Prix. Winner, Kyle Kirkwood, and he still can't believe it.
11: It hasn't really settled in yet, right? Like, I won the race, I get out of the car, I see President Trump sitting there cheering me on as a proud American. That's a pretty big deal to have the president cheering you on. Nothing else like it, right?
0: Yeah, President Trump waving the green flag to start the race after he took a lap around the track.
19: NBA legend Glenn Robinson is donating $100,000 to support people in Gary impacted by storms and flooding from 2 weeks ago. The funds are assisting people affected by the storms. Robinson's from Gary, and he says the city will always be part of who he is. He played for different teams during his NBA career, including the Indiana Pacers and Philadelphia 76ers. For a lot of people, watching and finding Indiana Pacers games will look different this year, as the team has struck a five-year deal with the sports streaming service DAZN.
12: You know, in the last 10 years, the number of households that have access to a cable subscription down significantly. Now, in the Pacers' entire territory, anyone with an internet connection will be able to access this. And so we really think it opens up the addressable market and allows fans to consume the content.
19: Xander Berlinski is a senior VP, strategy and business development at DAZN. Berlinski says watching the entire Pacers season on the app will cost $119, but fans can get an early bird deal for $59.99. And the Harlem Globetrotters are celebrating celebrating their 100th anniversary with a new collection of officially licensed bobbleheads. The National Bobblehead Hall of Fame and Museum has unveiled a limited edition collection featuring legendary Globetrotters Curly Neal, Geese Osby, Marcus Haynes, Reese Tatum, and Sweet Lou Dunbar. The collection also includes bobbleheads of mascots Globy and Big G, along with a special 100th anniversary logo bobblehead. That's your sports. Victor Garcia, MNC News.
0: 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On the way next is Consumer News at 7:52.
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13: Over 90% of anti-Semitic hate crimes are not prosecuted in the state of New York. It is an absolute disgrace.
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0: At 7:55, time to check out Impress Jewelry Creations, creating beautiful pieces for the moments that will last a lifetime. The Daily with Brittany Bailey, off today, off tomorrow, off Wednesday. She will be back on Thursday, just taking a few days off with the family, Brittany is. Well, if you never sweep quite as well on the first night of your vacation, it may not be because of the hotel mattress. Could be your brain keeping watch.
2: Researchers call it the first night effect when sleeping somewhere unfamiliar costs us 20 to 30 minutes of rest, and we may not sleep as deeply either. University of Pittsburgh researcher Ahmad Mayeli says it may be a survival response, with parts of the brain remaining more alert in unfamiliar surroundings even while we're asleep. People in their 20s have an advantage. They're the age group least affected, while children, teenagers, and older adults tend to feel it more. Experts suggest keeping the room cool and dark and ditching the screens, even bringing your own pillow, can help, giving your brain something familiar in an unfamiliar place. CJ Papa, Fox News.
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3: How often are you using AI for work and home life? Google is trying to understand. Google is releasing the first report of its effort to quantify use of its artificial intelligence products by people both while at home and at their jobs. It's called Atlas for Activity, Task, Landscape, and Adoption Study. The first data set is from 15 million interactions with Google Gemini and AI mode in Google Search. The data is depersonalized, taken from 150 countries in multiple languages and across hundreds of different jobs. What did Google learn? That more workplaces are deploying AI tools, but people aren't using them all that much. They're more likely to use AI for task assistance, but task automation is far less common, and that AI use at work isn't limited to white-collar workers, as people involved in physical labor are using AI to problem-solve or learn skills in real time. With Fox on Tech, I'm Eben Brown, Fox News.
0: We'll bring you up to speed on what's going on with all those delays on Cutter Road 17 in Elkhart County. Coming up next, MNC News Time, 7:50.
4: Hi, it's John Simney from Michiana Mornings to let you know about an exciting event coming to our area. The St. Joseph County Republican Party's annual Lincoln Day Dinner is happening Thursday, October 15th at Four Winds Hotel and Casino in South Bend. This year's featured guest is investigative reporter Nick Shirley, who gained national attention for exposing what's been called the largest taxpayer fraud scandal in United States history. And now you'll have the opportunity to hear directly from the reporter whose work has sparked a nationwide conversation, and he's bringing that same investigative focus right here, looking into potential fraud in St. Joseph County and Michiana. The Lincoln Day Dinner brings together hundreds of conservatives while supporting local Republican candidates and grassroots efforts. 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
1: Just out of your top of the hour news report, not much improvement now on County Road 17 at State Road 120. Scene of a crash that happened about half an hour ago, and man, the backups are severe this morning. Southbound on 17, you're backed up to County Road 6. Northbound on 17, you're backed up south of Beck Drive. And westbound on State Road 120, you are backed up now to County Road 19. So I'd say traffic is still no go throughout that entire area. Plan an alternate route.
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1: Oh, I forgot to give you the weather forecast. We have sunny skies today, a high of 74, and Tuesday, mostly sunny, will warm up to 78. Wednesday brings your only chance for showers and thunderstorms this week. In the afternoon, otherwise partly sunny for midweek, a high of 81, and then back to sunny and dry conditions for Thursday and Friday. Both days highs hovering near the 80 mark. And currently it's 56 degrees, mainly sunny skies as we approach 8 o'clock.
2: Taking aim at the enemy's economy, Gianna Gelosi, Fox News. The Trump administration set to announce what is being described as economic D-Day on Iran, unveiling a package of measures to isolate Tehran from the rest of the world. Fox's Marianne Rafferty.
3: The U.S. Treasury is expected to detail what's being called the toughest sanctions in history Monday. In response, Iran is vowing to neutralize the economic war with the U.S. It's also threatening to halt oil flow out of the Strait of Hormuz if any neighboring countries join the effort. As a new report shows, traffic through the vital waterway is up nearly 400%, but still just 20% of pre-war levels. There are also signs of growing division within the Iranian leadership. Iran's president is defending an interim agreement reached with the U.S. in June, saying Tehran cannot continue with war forever.
2: Now, Pakistan's army chief is set to visit Iran today in an effort to get the peace talks going again. And the U.S.-Canada trade dispute escalating with no new talks planned and both sides digging in. Trade Representative Jameson Greer says the Trump administration is preparing countermeasures to Canada's tariff retaliation, arguing Ottawa rejected offers to ease duties on steel, autos and lumber. Fox's Alex Hogan.
4: Negotiations with Canada fell through. The U.S. will impose 50% tariffs on $20 billion worth of Canadian products. Now, Canada imposing retaliatory tariffs, promising to match them dollar for dollar. And this was what President Trump said when he reacted, writing on Truth Social, Canada wants the benefits of being a state without being one. They also have charged our great farmers for many years massive amounts of tariffs. No more.
2: And President Trump's political poll facing a big test in the Palmetto State tomorrow. South Carolina voters are going to choose between Trump-backed Darlene Graham and Ralph Norman in a runoff election to fill the late Senator Lindsey Graham's Senate seat. 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
2: Evacuations are underway as the Hawk Fire approaches Reno, Nevada, the state's second most populous city. Fox's Rich Edson has the details.
9: Crews are working to contain a fast-moving brush fire scorching parts of Reno, Nevada. The so-called Hawk Fire has burned more than 13,000 acres and injured at least six people since igniting Saturday. Officials say it was human-caused and are urging more than 90,000 people to evacuate. Several homes have already been destroyed and thousands are without power. The fire is still 0% contained.
2: And that's Fox's Rich Edson. Fox Weather's Britta Merwin has more on the conditions.
10: Wind gusts will be increasing later today, 20 to 30% coming in from the southwest. That does buffer Reno from the smoke and the air quality concern. But unfortunately, wind gusts like that will be a battle for the firefighters. Big ridge of high pressure just driving the heat. So that's part of the problem for Nevada. Of course, is the deep, intense heat that we've had for the entire summer, drying out the fuels.
2: Meantime, Tropical Storm Mokhei is passing to the south of Hawaii's Big Island. It's close enough to dump a foot or more of rain on communities that were already dealing with the aftermath of Hurricane Lala. Meantime, the murder trial of a Massachusetts mother is nearing the end of testimony and a final verdict. Fox's Gurnall Scott has more.
11: Lindsay Clancy's legal team rested its case Friday. Clancy is on trial for the murder of her three young children in January 2023. Her attorneys have argued she was not criminally responsible due to mental illness and should be placed in a state health facility. Prosecutors seeking a life sentence have argued Clancy intentionally killed her kids. They have rebuttal witnesses. After their testimony, closing arguments are expected to begin. 18 jurors were picked in July to hear the evidence. After each side closes, the court clerk will randomly draw the 12 people who will deliberate. Gurnall Scott, Fox News.
2: I'm Gianna Gelosi. This is Fox News.
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1: 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I'm John Simney in the MNC News Center here on this Monday, August 24th, 2026. News continues with our top local stories here on Michiana Mornings. A man went to the St. Joseph County Jail Friday night looking for help after being stabbed near the Hope Rescue Mission. The man was seen banging on the jail's front lobby windows, and some staffers went out because he found him with a stab wound. They provided medical aid before taking him to the hospital. Sapon police are investigating since the stabbing happened in their jurisdiction near the 400 block of South Lafayette Boulevard. Meantime, Sapon police are also investigating a shooting that happened on the city's west side. Officers were called to the 2100 block of West Hamilton Street just before 3 o'clock on Friday afternoon. There they found a person injured. They took him to the hospital. Police have not released any info about a possible suspect or details about what led to the gunfire. The department's violent crimes unit is handling that investigation. Checking out the courtroom, the murder trial for 59-year-old Michael Hawkins Jr. is now set for October 19th in Elkhart County.
12: The Goshen News reports Hawkins is accused of killing 50-year-old Anthony Knoll, whose body was found in the St. Joseph River in July 2025. An autopsy determined Knoll died from a gunshot wound. Court records say the two men had argued before the shooting. Hawkins was initially arrested on drug charges. Another pretrial conference is scheduled for September 24th. Heather Starr, MNC News.
1: And an Elkhart County man has been sentenced to just 14 years after he pled guilty in connection with the 2022 death of his two-week-old son. Nick Hunsberger Jr. pleaded guilty to neglect of a dependent, resulting in serious bodily injuries. Court documents say the infant was found unresponsive after sleeping in the exact same bed as his parents. Investigators found both parents had drugs in their systems.
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1: Traffic still stalled out this morning at County Road 17 at State Road 120. Scene of a crash, and the backup's pretty severe and significant. Again, if you're headed southbound on 17, you're backed up to County Road 6. If you're headed northbound, you're now backed up to Middlebury Street. So the backups, they're only getting worse. They're not getting better yet. And then westbound on State Road 120, you are currently backed up to County Road 19. We're also seeing, speaking of 120, some slowdowns headed eastbound, and that's between County Road 19 and the town of Bristol. So a lot going on there at 17 and State Road 120 between County Road 17 and the town of Bristol. Heads up to all, and again, 17 at State Road 120. Avoid it because traffic is just not moving. We're in the throes of rush hour now on Napanee Street in Elkhart, California Road, all the way down to Lusher Avenue. Traffic is more slow than not, so do allow a few extra minutes travel time through that area. And on the bypass in St. Joseph County, we have westbound slowdowns right now. This is between Bremen Highway and Ironwood Drive. Again, headed toward South Bend on the bypass. That's where things are slow right now, and it's all due to construction. Rush hour number two is underway, and pretty significant right now. The slowdowns are on Lincoln Way in Mishawaka and all in the downtown area in South Bend. And anything in your path, you can text into us at 574-2595-953.
13: Now,
14: from the Glass Doctor of Indiana Weather Center, here's your Storm Alert weather forecast.
15: We're looking at mostly sunny skies today. Afternoon high temperatures getting up right around 76 degrees. The winds will still be out of the northwest at 5 to 10 miles per hour. Overnight tonight, we'll see partly cloudy skies. Lows drop down all the way to 54. And then for Tuesday, we'll see a lot more clouds, partly to mostly cloudy skies, high temperatures at 76. I'm Chief Meteorologist Carrie Pujo.
1: A light jacket, you know, not out of the realm of possibility this morning, unless you like that cool air on you. And it does feel refreshing outside, which is 57 degrees this morning outside the MNC studios. 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
1: 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Increasing concerns about Indiana's power emergency. Tens of thousands of customers are still without after storms 2 weeks ago. This woman lives in Gary.
18: Many people don't have generators. A lot of homeowners don't have the things they need for their home.
1: And what a nightmare for this guy. He's Jack Typold of Valparaiso, and he says he was midway through a dental surgery when the power went off, forcing doctors to send him home without meds.
19: I had all my teeth removed and no medication for 48 hours. Let me tell you something. It was a struggle, without a doubt. It's some of the most intense pain I've ever suffered.
1: Oh, that hurts just hearing about it. A class action lawsuit from Hoosiers seeks financial compensation for affected residents and demands that NIPSCO implement mandatory and preventable measures to prevent future mass outages. Checking out Michiana's election headquarters this morning, five Democratic candidates will not appear on the November ballot in St. Joseph County because required paperwork was not properly filed. The county election board confirms the candidates failed to qualify. The Republican Party says the deadline for the county Democratic chair to fill the ballot vacancies had expired back in May. The decision now leaves Republican Abby Doyle as the presumptive next St. Joseph County auditor. So it appears she's won that race already. St. Joseph County Republican Party Chair Jackie Horvath blasting the Dems over all the filing errors. And Elkhart's incoming police chief is already under scrutiny for alleged misconduct.
20: Elkhart's incoming top cop is facing allegations involving his previous job. WSBT reports that Mayor Rod Robertson is defending the decision to hire Ray Jinkst, who faces allegations of misconduct regarding his conduct at his previous job as chief in St. Charles, Missouri. The allegations include claims of inappropriate workplace relationships and language, and he's set to continue to receive payments through March of next year from that department, totaling nearly $340,000 as he prepares to begin work in Elkhart. Brian Ford, MNC News.
1: 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It's called the Bongino Report PM, and it features not only Dan, but also his co-host, Sean Farish. 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
1: Reading news to you, wearing brand new glasses that I got from Southwest Vision Center. I just had my appointment back in July, and guess what? My prescription did not change. I have the exact same eyes that I had a year ago, because I go every year, and you really should too. Don't ever skip out your eye appointment. And when you're like my age and other health things start to affect you, like high blood pressure and stuff like that, guess what? That affects your eyes. And I never knew that until Dr. Jennifer Lambert told me. She says, yeah, every time you got something else going on, it can always affect your eyes. So I make sure to go every single year. And even though my prescription did not change, I did get new glasses because, well, just a couple of weeks before my appointment, I rolled over in bed on my glasses and busted them. But guess what? The folks at Southwest, Devin, Dr. Jennifer's husband, he was able to fix my glasses. Even after I tried to super glue them back together, he's like, yeah, don't do that. Just bring them in. We'll fix them. So now I use those as my backups. And I got to tell you, Southwest nailed my prescription. Just, you know, I mean, never before have I been so happy with glasses, because now I don't have to switch glasses when I read or when I drive. I have one pair that does it all. So my life is less complicated now. I don't have to hoist over or carry along with me everywhere I go two extra pairs of glasses, depending on if I'm going to read, drive, or just look at people, you know, whatever. Southwest Vision Center, they do it for me. My wife goes there. My daughter goes there. Laura goes there. Her mom goes there. Casey and his family go there. Everybody's going to Southwest Vision Center. So why aren't you? You can check them out online. 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And just click it in the upper right-hand corner where it says request an appointment, and that'll get you started. You'll love the folks at Southwest Vision Center in Edwardsburg and Dowagiac.
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1: 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And checking out some of those top trending stories for your early Monday morning. Residents returning to flood-damaged homes in Indiana. The Hamilton County Health Department downstate is urging everyone to take key safety precautions. Officials are recommending wearing masks and heavy-duty gloves to protect against mold, airborne particles, and tetanus-causing wounds. Flood-exposed furnaces, water heaters, and appliances, they say, should be professionally inspected before you use them again, and any food touched by flood water or kept above 41 degrees needs to be thrown out immediately. And a woman in New York who pledged allegiance to ISIS is accused of plotting to blow up the state capitol building in Albany.
3: Investigators say the 35-year-old New York woman told an FBI informant she was going to hide a bomb in a DoorDash bag and then just drop it off at the capitol. This after she pledged allegiance to ISIS, according to the feds. Jessica Bowie's looking at
4: federal terrorism charges now for attempting to provide material support to ISIS. The feds say she was radicalized online right around the same time she converted to Islam, even going by the Islamic name of Aisha Saif. Bowie allegedly said she wanted to kill as many lawmakers as possible. Court documents show Bowie was posting extremist messages online like this: praise be to Allah for September 11th. And at one point, she threatened to poison infidels.
1: And that's Fox's Alexis McAdams. Bowie is facing up to 20 years in prison and a lifetime of supervised release if she's found guilty. 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
1: A 95.3 MNC traffic alert continues for drivers who use County Road 17 at State Road 120. We are now backed up in all 4 directions of travel. And here's the breakdown. Southbound 17, you're backed up just a little bit south of County Road 6. Northbound, you're backed up on 17 from Middlebury Street. Headed eastbound, Jackson Boulevard is backed up from County Road 15, and headed westbound on State Road 120, you are backed up from County Road 19. And then we'll add one more, just kind of east of all this is another backup on State Road 120 in both directions of travel, where it turns into Vistula Street between County Road 19 and the town of Bristol. So again, still avoid that whole area. There was a crash happened more than an hour ago, and we've been dealing with the after effects ever since. Once we get details about that crash, we'll be sure to pass along to you on air and or online. 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
21: Now, from the Glass Doctor of Indiana Weather Center, here's your Storm Alert weather forecast.
15: We're looking at mostly sunny skies today. Afternoon high temperatures getting up right around 76 degrees. The winds will still be out of the northwest at 5 to 10 miles per hour. Overnight tonight, we'll see partly cloudy skies. Lows drop down all the way to 54. And then for Tuesday, we'll see a lot more clouds, partly to mostly cloudy skies. High temperatures at 76. I'm Chief Meteorologist Carrie Pujo.
1: Super nice morning to get you going. We have chilly conditions with 58 degrees, so it feels pretty cool when you step outside the 95.3 MNC studios. 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
3: It happened again on Friday afternoon. I was out mowing my lawn in my front yard, and one of my neighbors, who's walking his dog, stops and kind of weighs me down. I shut off the lawnmower, and he's like, "Are you that guy on the radio?" And I'm like, yeah, depending on what radio station you're listening to, yes. And he's like, "Is that your Pelador?" 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And I'm like, "Yep, that is my Pelador." And he's like, "Looks great, just like you said." 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
3: All right, now our news time is 8:25 as the News Watch continues. Governor Mike Braun unveiling commemorative Freedom 250 signs that'll be installed along I-70 and U.S. 30 in Indiana. NDOT's going to install 20 signs over the next week. It's part of the nationwide celebration of America's 250th birthday. The signs are part of the U.S. Department of Transportation's Freedom Moves You campaign and will stay along Indiana highways through the end of next year. And where's the beef, or rather, what's the beef? Well, the beef appears to be between the White House and a number of Republicans from cattle ranching states. And it comes as the president has announced a deal to allow beef imports for the next 90 days, easing tariffs and hopefully prices at the grocery store. These beef exporters will provide a 20% discount in exchange for some tariff relief.
5: 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And that's what people want. That's what the voters want. And that's what I want.
3: President Trump declining to say what countries would be providing the discounted beef. So that brings us to our 95.3MNC.com daily poll. Today's question: should the U.S. loosen tariffs on imported beef if doing so could lower grocery prices, even though it's ticking off Republican cattle ranchers? Yes or no? Or it depends on how much the prices would fall. What's your answer? 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Up next is your chance to win with the news quiz. It's 8:20.
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3: No relief yet after that crash at County Road 17 and State Road 120. We are still majorly backed up in all four directions of travel. And if you're on the bypass, expect slowdowns. We have construction and a crash now in that work zone, and that is slowing you down between Bremen Highway and Ironwood Drive headed into South Bend. Forecast looking nice for today and basically all week long, really. Nothing unusual or extreme in the forecast, at least so far, but the week has just begun. Sunny skies today, a high of 74 for Tuesday, high near 78. Maybe a chance for a shower or a thunderstorm for Wednesday, high 81, and then we stay in the 80s for Thursday and Friday, but just hovering near that 80-degree mark with sunny skies. Dow futures down 51, NASDAQ down 172, the S&P 500 down 13, an hour before the bell rings on Wall Street. 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
9: News, I'm CJ Papa. President Trump stepping up the pressure on Iran's bottom line with new economic penalties. United States Representative to NATO Matt Whitaker telling Fox.
10: These sanctions are going to be dramatic. I think they're going to be meaningful, but I want to highlight their currency is as weak as it's ever been, and inflation is skyrocketing.
9: And Iran's currency hitting a new record low in trading today. Pakistan, which played a key role in brokering a 60-day ceasefire in June, sending a high-level delegation to Tehran today to discuss ending the war. At least six people are hurt, including three first responders from the Hawk Fire in Reno, Nevada.
11: The zero containment is the problem. Again, containment being a perimeter that they're trying to set up around the fire, but the fire itself will still be burning.
9: Fox Weather's Brenna Merwin. Governor Joe Lombardo declaring a state of emergency. 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
3: MNC News Time now, 8:32 on your early Monday morning. Thanks a lot for tuning in. Hope you had a good weekend. We appreciate you being here with us for Michiana Mornings as we continue now with more top local stories. Another wave of students headed back to school today as the new academic year gets underway across our area.
12: In Mishawaka, the Montessori Academy begins classes, and across the state line in Michigan, students return at Cassopolis Public Schools with the exception of kindergarten students. It's also the first day at Our Lady of the Lake Catholic School in St. Joseph. There are half-day schedules planned today at Colon Community Schools, Constantine, Dowagiac Union, Marcellus, Mendon, Nottawa, Sturgis, and White Pigeon Community Schools. Tommy Lee, MNC News.
3: Elkhart police have arrested a man after a shooting that left another man wounded. An officer heard the shots near Prairie Street and West Lusher Avenue around 1:45 on Saturday morning, and then a woman flagged down another cop near the Exxon gas station on West Hively Avenue. That's where the shooting took place. A man later walked into the hospital with a gunshot wound, not considered life-threatening. He was busted. Investigators say several people were outside that gas station when that shooting occurred. Indiana State Police arresting a 51-year-old Naperville, Illinois man who's accused of driving the wrong way on the toll road in LaPorte County.
13: Police say Kamal Abdallah was traveling westbound in the eastbound lanes near mile marker 48 late last Wednesday night. They say several eastbound drivers had to dodge his vehicle. Troopers suspected Abdallah was impaired and found pills identified as a controlled substance in a THC vape pen in the vehicle. He faces several charges, including operating while intoxicated, reckless driving, and possession of a controlled substance. Victor Garcia, MNC News.
3: A jury's convicted an area man on 14 charges stemming from a hostage standoff in Mishawaka last December. The convictions against Chad Bean include six counts of attempted murder, five counts of criminal confinement, two stalking charges, and a weapons count. Prosecutors say Bean held five people hostage during that standoff at a home on Connor Drive and fired 15 shots at the police. Bean will be sentenced next month. MNC News Time now, 8:34. While corn and soybeans remain standing in Daleville, Indiana, crop specialists warn that recent flooding there could threaten the crop health as harvest approaches.
14: Speaking to Fox 59, Purdue University Professor Dan Quinn urges farmers to adjust their timelines before rot and disease set in.
15: They may have to prioritize a lot of fields just to get the grain out of the field because it's the health and the quality of these crops deteriorate in some of these flooded areas. They tend to become much worse the longer they stand in the field.
14: Despite facing the worst flooding in the century-old farm history, Jesse Landis of Landis Farms in Delaware County says he is relying on faith and hard work to pull through. Jeanette Cruz, Network Indiana.
3: And now to Westfield, Indiana, where police are investigating after a 17-year-old girl says a woman slapped a bracelet from her hand and verbally confronted her while she was working at a Turning Point USA booth during a back-to-school event.
16: A little boy came up to our booth, and he tried to grab a bracelet, and I saw a mom come and drag him away. I then looked at her, and I said, "Hey, are you okay?" She then immediately responded, "Why the F are you asking me if I'm okay?"
3: Well, things went downhill from there for Sophia Hunt, who's president of her school's chapter. She says the confrontation continued online after the event. Hunt denies an allegation that she took pictures of children in bathrooms. She says she believes the confrontation was tied, of course, to her political involvement with TPUSA. Speaking of politics, don't forget today is the day Dan Bongino's back on the radio with an all-new show. It starts this afternoon. It's called the Bongino Report PM with Dan Bongino and his co-host Sean Farish. It is live 3 until 6 this afternoon on 101.9 FM, 1340 AM, the MNC Nation. And on that station, Jimmy Fallon is now moving to his live time, noon until 3. That means we got a live lineup all day and into the night on MNC Nation. And of course, here on 95.3 MNC, it's Clay and Buck and Casey Hendrickson each weekday afternoon, as you've come to depend on. All right, our news time now coming up on 8:36, and it's time to announce the answer and the winner for the morning news quiz. And all you have to do is answer a question based on the morning news if you're just joining us. And our question today, name one of the two major roadways that Governor Braun has unveiled Freedom 250 signs that are being installed. And our winner today is Jack from South Bend. He texted the correct answer, which is, in his guess, US 30. The other correct answer would have been I-70. And for his efforts, Jack gets a $25 gift card, compliments of the South Bend Chocolate Company. We'll play the news quiz with an all-new question tomorrow morning at 8:25.
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3: We've been watching this crash this morning, waiting for relief for drivers. And unfortunately, I cannot recommend still taking County Road 17 at US, make that State Road 120. Scene of a crash happened about 90 minutes ago now, and all four directions, traffic there is stopped. On 17, both north and southbound, and on Jackson Boulevard and State Road 120, both east and westbound. And then further east from there, we have a slowdown on your way to or from Bristol on State Road 120 as well, and traffic is crawling through a portion of that starting at Stonemont Drive. That's in the eastbound lanes. Westbound, we have an equal stoppage of traffic. So again, 17, State Road 120, and between there and the town of Bristol, avoid, because traffic is just not moving, or is at least, at the very least, moving very, very slowly. And then on the bypass, there's construction and now a crash in that construction zone. So traffic is crawling, headed westbound from Mishawaka into South Bend. The slowdowns and the near stoppages start right at Bremen Highway and continue to Ironwood Drive. Quite a haul there on the bypass. If you're headed eastbound toward Elkhart County, traffic gets mighty slow, but is still moving at least between Ironwood and Bremen Highway. So kind of a gawker's delay there in the eastbound lanes, but it has stopped right now westbound on the bypass. Avoid, avoid, avoid. Anything in your path, you can text in this morning to us at 574-2595-953.
4: Now, from the Glass Doctor of Indiana Weather Center, here's your storm alert weather forecast.
17: We're looking at mostly sunny skies today. Afternoon high temperatures getting up right around 76 degrees. The winds will still be out of the northwest at 5 to 10 miles per hour. Overnight tonight, we'll see partly cloudy skies. Lows drop down all the way to 54. And then for Tuesday, we'll see a lot more clouds, partly to mostly cloudy skies, high temperatures at 76. I'm Chief Meteorologist Carrie Pujol.
3: Right now, partly cloudy skies. Temperatures 59 outside the 95.3 MNC studios. 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
2: 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And the Supreme Court has spoken, and they say construction on the new ballroom at the White House will continue for now.
3: Chief Justice John Roberts issued the temporary order, which prevents a lower court order from taking effect that would have stopped above-ground construction on the ballroom. The Supreme Court will now consider lawsuits aimed at stopping the project. The order stayed today was based on the argument that President Trump did not have congressional approval. The administration has argued that the president has the right to renovate the White House and other federal buildings as necessary, and that the White House ballroom project is necessary due in part to national security concerns. It's expected to have an underground military and bunker complex. The ballroom is said to be about 65% done. Kevin Uretsky, Fox News.
2: This is scary. The FAA is investigating after a laptop computer caught fire on board an American Airlines flight, injuring several passengers. It happened on Friday night. The laptop reportedly caught fire inside the cabin, and several flight attendants were able to contain it with a thermal containment bag. But in the meantime, about 4 to 5 passengers were burned. Firefighters and other first responders met the plane when it landed in Dallas. More progress now in NASA's quest to return back to the moon.
4: 2 months after NASA officially named him mission commander of Artemis 3, astronaut Randy Bresnik is actively training for launch next year. As with the previous mission in April, 4 astronauts will launch in an Orion spacecraft atop NASA's powerful Space Launch System rocket. But instead of a lunar flyby, they'll stay in low Earth orbit, docking with 2 lunar lander prototypes from SpaceX and Blue Origin, each launching on a separate rocket. After a catastrophic launch pad explosion in May, Blue Origin is modifying oxygen valves on the engines of New Glenn, the type of rocket that will carry its lunar lander into orbit for Artemis 3.
2: That is Fox's Jonathan Seri. NASA officials are confident the mission is on track for a 2027 launch date. A 95.3 MNC consumer alert to pass along as thousands of pet owners are affected by a new dog food recall announced just this morning.
5: Dog owners are urged to check their cabinets after thousands of cases of canned dog food sold in the U.S. and Canada were recalled over potential metal contamination. Prom Family Foods recalling roughly 5,800 cases of 2 wet food products after receiving reports of the metal contamination. The FDA says there were no reported injuries, but the voluntary recall involves Fromm Turkey Pate Wet Dog Food and Fromm Diner Classics Milo's Meatloaf Pate Wet Dog Food. Both have a Best Buy date of March 2029. Customers are urged to stop feeding it to their dogs and return it to a retailer. Sue Guzman, Fox News.
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2: MNC News Time, 8:45. Former Colts defensive tackle Daniel Murr is facing new federal gun charges, adding to the legal trouble that he faces in state court. Murr is charged with federally making false statements while buying a gun from a licensed dealer. He also faces charges tied to his teenage son's disappearance back in June of 2024. The teen went missing after his grandma reported he had a black eye and a swollen lip. Investigators found him about 3 weeks later during a raid at a property in Logansport. And students in Florida are now required to take a class that teaches the history of communism.
7: Teachers tell me that they have always taught communism, but for the first time, they are required by law to teach a very specific curriculum. Now, the new standards spell out how teachers are expected to cover it. Starting in sixth grade, each year, they will touch on different topics: the dangers of the Soviet Union, the Chinese Communist Revolution, North Korea, and the regimes of Cuba and Venezuela. Fox News obtained these new guidelines given to teachers. Many lessons point to the dangers of communism, including how socialism can lead to a communist regime rising to power. Now, Governor Ron DeSantis signed the legislation back in 2024, but the expanded curriculum created by the Florida Department of Education is debuting this year.
2: And that is Fox's Dana Marie McNichol reporting. Comes amid a growing number of Democratic socialist candidates, of course, that have been emerging nationwide.
6: Now, Monteith's Best One Tire and Auto Care Center, serving Michiana. Traffic update.
2: Got a update on the situation on County Road 17 at State Road 120, where traffic has been stalled out for the better part of an hour now. And listener Brad, he's been on 17, kind of trapped in that whole backup for an entire hour, he says. He says the crash has just cleared, traffic is still backed up, but it is finally moving. So that's the word from Brad in our audience this morning. Thanks for that update, Brad. And sorry you had to sit through all that. I'm still seeing major backing up in all four directions headed toward where 17 and State Road 120 converge. Again, avoid it, I'd say, for at least the next half hour while things get back to normal. And then our other trouble spot this morning is this construction zone on the bypass from Mishawaka headed towards South Bend. So construction and then a crash in the work zone. So none of it's good. And traffic is kind of stalled out right now at Bremen Highway. In the westbound lanes, eastbound, we have a Gawker's delay that's between Ironwood and Bremen Highway. So again, both directions of travel kind of hampered there on the bypass, but especially in the westbound lanes. City streets, county roads, can't say as though anything is out of the norm. In southwestern Michigan, I'll tell you about this. 103, we have major slowdowns thanks to construction happening between the state line and Mottville. This is on 103. Again, both directions of travel. And then just a little bit east of there in White Pigeon, there's road work underway. And that is slowing you down from White Pigeon on north on 131. And anything in your path, text into us at 574-2595-953.
6: Now, from the Glass Doctor of Indiana Weather Center, here's your Storm Alert weather forecast.
8: We're looking at mostly sunny skies today. Afternoon high temperatures getting up right around 76 degrees. The winds will still be out of the northwest at 5 to 10 miles per hour. Overnight tonight, we'll see partly cloudy skies. Lows drop down all the way to 54. And then for Tuesday, we'll see a lot more clouds, partly to mostly cloudy skies. High temperatures at 76. I'm Chief Meteorologist Carrie Pujo.
2: Thanks, Carrie. Right now, clear skies overhead again. Our temperature is now up to 59 outside the 95.3 MNC studios. 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With the baseball scoreboard, it was the Cubs over the Mariners, 19-2, and that is not a typo. 19-2, the final on that. White Sox edged out the Mets yesterday. Phillies beat the Cardinals, Royals over the Tigers, the Braves beat the Brewers, and the D-backs defeated the Reds. Locally here at home, South Bend Cubs ended their series against West Michigan with the win, 3-2. And the Indiana Fever, they beat the Chicago Sky, 113-90. The Freedom 250 Grand Prix has a winner. It's Kyle Kirkwood, finishing first in the race around D.C. He says he's still in disbelief.
9: It hasn't really settled in yet, right? Like, I won the race. I get out of the car. I see President Trump sitting there cheering me on as a proud American. That's a pretty big deal to have the president cheering you on. Nothing else like it, right?
2: President Trump waved the green flag to start the race after taking a lap himself around the track.
10: NBA legend Glenn Robinson is donating $100,000 to support people in Gary impacted by storms and flooding from 2 weeks ago. The funds are assisting people affected by the storms. Robinson's from Gary, and he says the city will always be part of who he is. He played for different teams during his NBA career, including the Indiana Pacers and Philadelphia 76ers. For a lot of people, watching and finding Indiana Pacers games will look different this year, as the team has struck a five-year deal with the sports streaming service DAZN.
11: You know, in the last 10 years, the number of households that have access to a cable subscription down significantly. Now, in the Pacers' entire territory, anyone with an internet connection will be able to access this. And so we really think it opens up the addressable market and allows fans to consume the content.
10: Xander Berlinski is a senior VP, Strategy and Business Development at DAZN. Berlinski says watching the entire Pacers season on the app will cost $119, but fans can get an early bird deal for $59.99. And the Harlem Globetrotters are celebrating their 100th anniversary with a new collection of officially licensed bobbleheads. The National Bobblehead Hall of Fame and Museum has unveiled a limited edition collection featuring legendary Globetrotters Curly Neal, Geese Osby, Marcus Haynes, Reese Tatum, and Sweet Lou Dunbar. The collection also includes bobbleheads of mascots Globy and Big G, along with a special 100th anniversary logo bobblehead. That's your sports. Victor Garcia, MNC News.
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13: Hi, it's John Simney from Michiana Morning. So let you know about an exciting event coming to our area. The St. Joseph County Republican Party's annual Lincoln Day Dinner is happening Thursday, October 15th at Four Winds Hotel and Casino in South Bend. This year's featured guest is investigative reporter Nick Shirley, who gained national attention for exposing what's been called the largest taxpayer fraud scandal in United States history. And now you'll have the opportunity to hear directly from the reporter whose work has sparked a nationwide conversation, and he's bringing that same investigative focus right here, looking into potential fraud in St. Joseph County and Michiana. The Lincoln Day Dinner brings together hundreds of conservatives while supporting local Republican candidates and grassroots efforts. 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
14: This commercial has been paid for by the St. Joseph County Republican Party, not authorized by any candidate or candidates committee. Donations to the St. Joseph County Republican Party are not tax deductible.
2: It's off to Anthony and the gang at Five Star Painting right here.

0: house to put in all new flooring on my steps to go up to our second level. And then they put new flooring in the hallway outside our second level and then in the main bedroom. And it looks so good. I'm so glad to get rid of the carpet, as is my wife, after 16 years with a dog. And so grateful that Five Star Painting did such a great job with our all new vinyl flooring. It looks so good. And we had flooring installed on our main floor a few years ago by a different company. And Five Star was able to match pretty closely what they did. So you can't even tell that these two flooring projects were done at different times. I mean, it looks just that awesome. And then last week they came out. We have been living with a hole in our ceiling in our front room for, I want to say, like more than a year, because we had like major leakage from our shower and it kept dripping water onto our main level and, of course, ruining the ceiling. It took a really long time to figure out the source of the problem. We ended up having to get an all new shower, but that's beside the point. Point is Five Star came out last week and they were able to, you know, what do you call it? Put new drywall up, make it match what was already there texture wise. And then they painted it. I mean, it's, you can't even tell anything ever happened there. And that's after living with a hole in our ceiling for like a year. My gosh, we are getting things done around the house. 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Five Star Painting is getting things done around my house, but my wife is happy, so therefore I am happy. 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It's Five Star Painting. And make sure to tell them you heard about them on 95.3 MNC.
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0: At 8:56, time to check out Impress Jewelry Creations, creating beautiful pieces for the moments that'll last a lifetime. The First Lady teaming up with IndyCar and Fox to donate $2 million to fund scholarships at two Indiana universities.
2: The announcement coming from none other than First Lady Melania Trump. On Thursday, the First Lady said this money will fund scholarships at both Indiana and Purdue University as part of her Fostering the Future initiative. While speaking at the Rose Garden, she thanked the companies for the impact their donations will have.
3: Fostering the Future graduates will build new companies, launch new industries, and redefine what is possible for all Americans.
2: According to the National Foster Youth Institute, fewer than 5% of former foster children go on to get a four-year college degree. Jarrett Lewis, Network Indiana.
0: 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And again, tell them you heard about them on 95.3 MNC. And when you do, you'll get free paint with your next project.
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1: Waiting on the details, CJ Pop of Fox News, from President Trump's so-called economic D-Day targeting the bank account of the Islamic Republic, which already is reeling from a direct hit. Fox's Trey Inc. explains from Tel Aviv.
2: The economic pressure comes as the Iranian rial crossed 2 million to 1 U.S. dollar, a historic low for the country's currency. The head of Iran's Supreme National Security Council responded on X, saying if the economic war continues, not a single drop of oil will be exported, neither through the Strait of Hormuz nor from anywhere in the Persian Gulf. Iran will regard any country's participation in or support for America's economic war against the Iranian people as an act of war. Despite this statement, reports do indicate that crossings through the Strait of Hormuz are up 400% over the last 2 weeks. The United States is overseeing vessels out of the Persian Gulf through a safer southern passage.
1: Well, things like natural honey, essential oils, candles, hockey sticks, as well as paper goods. On President Trump's 50% tariff on those goods from Canada, their leader over the weekend.
3: We recognize that some U.S. companies and some U.S. states are innocent bystanders in a dispute that they did not want.
1: Canada's Prime Minister Mark Carney, whose countermove could begin September 8th. Coming up shortly, what could be the final day of testimony in front of a Massachusetts jury, which will decide the fate of Lindsay Clancy, the mom accused of killing her three kids.
4: The witness taking the stand will continue from Friday, and it's Dr. Avram Mack, a forensic psychiatrist, who testified on Friday that he believes that Lindsay Clancy was not suffering from postpartum psychosis and that she knew the difference between right and wrong when she killed her three children. He interviewed her two times and reviewed her medical file as well. The jury heard about that. This case has really become a competing story from two expert witnesses.
1: Fox's Nate Foy outside the courthouse in Plymouth, Massachusetts. Closing arguments could begin as soon as today. 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
10: Our top local story, the South Bend police are investigating a shooting on the city's west side. Officers were called to the 2100 block of West Hamilton Street just before 3 o'clock Friday afternoon. One person was injured and taken to the hospital. The police have yet to identify any information about the possible suspect or what might have led to the gunfire. The department's violent crimes unit is investigating. Five Democratic candidates will not appear on the November ballot in St. Joseph County because required paperwork was not properly filed. The county election board confirmed the candidates failed to qualify. The GOP says the deadline for the county Democratic chairman to fill ballot vacancies had also expired in May. The decision leaves Republican Abby Doyle as the presumptive next St. Joseph County auditor. St. Joseph County Republican Party Chair Jackie Horvath blasted the Democrats over the filing errors. And firefighters battled a house fire on South Bend South Side early Friday morning. The fire was reported just after 1:30 a.m. on South Michigan Street, just south of Ewing, near the Kingdom Harvest Church. There was no word of any injuries or the cause of the blaze. I'm Tommy Lee from News Talk 95.3, Michiana's News Channel.
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12: We're looking at mostly sunny skies today. Afternoon high temperatures getting up right around 76 degrees. The winds will still be out of the northwest at 5 to 10 miles per hour. Overnight tonight, we'll see partly cloudy skies. Lows drop down all the way to 54. And then for Tuesday, we'll see a lot more clouds, partly to mostly cloudy skies, high temperatures at 76. I'm Chief Meteorologist Carrie Pujol.
13: Right now, it's 60 degrees.
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18: 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The Michigan Republican Party has figured out a brand new, wondrous way to lose elections. 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
1: So there's some great comments from insiders. Glenn, part of the problem is that people are tired. 100% right. Not saying it's right or wrong. I'm just saying people I talk to say they voted for Trump because they wanted things to get better. And they didn't mean long-term better. They meant immediately better. Okay, that's... Yes, I agree with you, but that's where we all have to come in and talk to our friends and saying short-term better is not better. Jolson says, we're so swamped in luxury and money and entertainment, nobody is noticing the capitalism has been killed off. It has not been killed off, but it is very close. And let me give you this one more paragraph from this letter from Huey Long, 1933. He says, you know, my purpose is to break up the swollen fortunes of America, spread the wealth among all people. Last year, I first offered my resolution to limit fortunes. It was looked upon as alarming. Very few senators declared in favor of it. This year, I tried it again. Our number in favor of it more than tripled. It's an uphill fight, but now I can see every thinking man sees it is bound to win if there's a country left here very long. What he's saying is the trouble is getting worse and worse. People will flock to this because this will be immediate relief. Danger, warning, warning, warning.
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4: Hey man, Casey Hendrickson here. I know you're used to me kind of being animated and amped up during these live endorsements, but I actually just want to sit down and talk to you about something. 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
2: Experts rebuttal. I'm Therese Crowley, Fox News. The final prosecution rebuttal in the Massachusetts murder trial of nurse Lindsay Clancy after defense testimony that she was clearly psychotic when she murdered her three kids. Fox's Nate Foy in Plymouth, Massachusetts.
3: This trial has really become a battle of the experts, with two forensic psychiatrists drawing totally opposite conclusions from the same evidence about whether or not Lindsay Clancy knew the difference between right and wrong when she killed her three young children. On the stand today is Dr. Avram Mack. He's the prosecution's rebuttal witness, one of three, and he's going to take the stand after testifying on Friday, saying that he does not believe that Clancy suffered from psychosis during the killings. Clancy's defense team argues that she did experience postpartum psychosis, and more than that, they argue that she was over-medicated and experienced command hallucinations.
2: A human-caused wildfire, the Hawk Fire, approaches Reno, Nevada. More than 40,000 evacuated. Fox's Rich Edson.
4: Crews are working to contain a fast-moving brush fire scorching parts of Reno, Nevada. The so-called Hawk Fire has burned more than 13,000 acres and injured at least six people since igniting Saturday. Officials say it was human-caused and are urging more than 90,000 people to evacuate. Several homes have already been destroyed and thousands are without power. The fire is still 0% contained.
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5: Wind gusts will be increasing later today. 20 to 30% coming in from the southwest. That does buffer Reno from the smoke and the air quality concern, but unfortunately wind gusts like that will be a battle for the firefighters. Big ridge of high pressure just driving the heat, so that's part of the problem for Nevada, of course, is the deep intense heat that we've had for the entire summer drying out the fuels.
2: Tropical storm Moke, now a tropical depression south of Hawaii's Big Island. 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
7: Among our top local stories, Elkhart police are investigating an early morning shooting outside of a gas station on West Hively Avenue. The police say several people apparently exchanged gunfire around 1:45 Saturday morning. A 20-year-old man later arrived at a hospital with a non-life-threatening gunshot wound. After he was treated, he was arrested on preliminary charges connected with the shooting and taken to the Elkhart County Jail. And a 26-year-old motorcyclist is in critical condition following a crash with a semi-truck in Elkhart.
8: Police say the crash happened late Thursday night at South Main Street and US 20. Investigators say the semi was traveling north on South Main and turning onto the westbound US 20 ramp when the southbound motorcycle collided with the truck. The motorcyclist was rushed to a hospital. The 41-year-old semi driver wasn't hurt and stayed at the scene. The Elkhart Police Crash Reconstruction Team is investigating factors that led to the collision. Victor Garcia, MNC News.
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10: from the Glass Doctor of Indiana Weather Center, here's your Storm Alert weather forecast.
11: We're looking at mostly sunny skies today. Afternoon high temperatures getting up right around 76 degrees. The winds will still be out of the northwest at 5 to 10 miles per hour. Overnight tonight, we'll see partly cloudy skies. Lows drop down all the way to 54. And then for Tuesday, we'll see a lot more clouds, partly to mostly cloudy skies. High temperatures at 76. I'm Chief Meteorologist Carrie Pujol.
12: Right now at 64 degrees.
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14: 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The Michigan Republican Party has figured out a brand new, wondrous way to lose elections. 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
5: So let me give you some reaction that we're just getting in from Torch Insiders. Glenn, how is America sending the message that we don't want to fight? Did I miss something? Yeah, social media, Democrats, Congress, everybody, you know, us, you know, the popularity for this war is speaking volumes to our enemies. Now, I personally think I don't want to fight. I don't want to go in for ground forces. I don't want to do any of that stuff. I like the idea that we went in and we could solve this militarily in a few weeks. And that's not what it's turned into. And as you see, as this is dragging on, the popularity for this is going down. The president's popularity is going down, and they're thinking, well, there's an election. This is really bad for him for the election. We're going to skate on this one. They are just playing a waiting game, because you have to understand that they think differently. Baritone Bro said, I don't think, Glenn, you can say we won the war without having the enemy surrender unconditionally. I agree with you. I started this conversation with you 30 minutes ago, where I said we have, by all war standards, we have won. We have annihilated their military. There is no reason they're standing. Okay, we have won. By, if I gave the military a list of things to do, you've got to annihilate all of these things, they've done all of that. We don't have an unconditional surrender. Why? Because they're playing a different game. And here's something that you have to understand, that we think differently. We think differently. The West and the East. The Western thinking is, we don't want to continue war. You don't want to continue war. Nobody wants your whole population to die, et cetera, et cetera, et cetera. Well, they do. The 12ers don't care. They don't care. And so when you start saying negotiation, remember, when you look at the heroes of Islam, you look at Muhammad. Muhammad was not Jesus. Okay. He wasn't a peacemaker. He was a warrior. So their heroes are all warriors. Wipe them out. Chop their heads off. Kill them. We don't look at that as a hero. We look at that as a war hero, but we don't necessarily look at that as somebody. We have higher standards because we believe in life that we look to people like Jesus. Well, that is weakness to them. Okay. So when you say we're going to sit down at the negotiating table to make this stop, they use this because of their twisted thinking and the way they think over in the Middle East, especially the Muslim extremists. They can use President Trump saying we're going to sit down on the negotiating table as, see, we got them on the ropes. They want to negotiate. You add to that what we're seeing in social media. And let me give the American people the benefit of the doubt. Let's say 50% of what you see on social media is coming from China and Russia and Iran. They might take pieces of what we see, but they're accelerating it. And they're making it so viral, it looks like that is the main thing the American people are saying. Okay? So remember, there is a difference between reality and perception. Perception is reality. You might say, no, we're not against that. Perception is reality, especially when you're dealing in the Middle East. So they are creating the perception America's done. I don't know about the missiles. Are we running short? I don't know. I honestly don't know. But they can count. Our numbers have been published in the past. They can count. China can count. And they're counting and saying they're running low. And then our own people, somebody inside is leaking information, whether it's true or not. Again, I don't know. But it's becoming credible overseas that America is running out of ammunition. That just tells somebody, I'm not negotiating with these people. So yes, in our view, negotiation is what comes next. You have nothing left. We don't want to kill everybody. We don't want to starve your people. We don't want to destroy your country. We don't want to do any of that. Let's stop this madness. Western thinking stops this madness. Hitler thinking does not. Hitler was ready to destroy all of it. Okay? So when I say we've won the war, but we're about to lose it, we've already done what our military was supposed to do. Now, what else do we have to do to get these people who think like Hitler, destroy it all? How do we get them to surrender? A couple of ways. Just keep firing missiles. Just keep doing that. Well, okay. Is there another way? Yes. The new way is let's collapse them economically. But remember, we have Qatar. No matter what any podcaster might tell you, Qatar is a massive enemy of the United States. Massive. They are not free, and they do not like America. They might pretend they like America, but they are funding really bad stuff here in America. You also have China. You have Russia. They're also doing backroom deals with Iran. For this economic thing to work, we have to find a way to stop all funding, including the UAE, which is doing some backroom banking things, shadow banking with Iran. That all has to stop. If Besant and Trump can stop all that, we will bring them to their knees. We will starve them out. That's not a good solution, but it is better than continuing to bomb them. But the people are going to starve first. The people should rise up, but the people can't because they're not armed. Which leads me to this. Marty in Arizona wrote, Glenn, remember we armed and helped the Afghans and we got the Taliban as a result. Just saying, I'm with you. I'm with you. I don't think the Persians are the Taliban. However, you can't ever, when there's a revolution, you can't ever guarantee who's going to be left standing and who's going to have the power. So I agree. I'm just telling you what the perception is over there. Their perception is they're winning. Our perception is, and the truth is, we've won. But we're sending them the wrong signals. I don't know how to do this. I'm not suggesting I know how to do this. I'm just telling you that by us saying we're negotiating, it's sending them the signal that they use, whether it's true or not, that they use in their own region to say, see, we got America on the ropes. And there's some things that we absolutely have to do. I mean, I'm so pissed. The more I travel around Europe, the more pissed I am, because they are just going about their day like everything is fine. Have you seen the invasion of Spain? Do you know what that means for Europe? But they're just going along like absolutely everything is fine. I'm telling you, if America goes down, the entire West goes down. If Europe goes down, we can't support it. We can't. What are we going to do? We're going to go and support. We're going to go and fight the Muslim hordes that are there, that the German people, the French people, it's their country to defend. I got to tell you, if they go down, my only thought is, I told you so. That'll be the worst thought I have. That'll be the first one. Told you. Who didn't see this one coming? My second thought is, wow, this is really going to suck for all of those people who just had their head in the sand. And the third thought is, have we gotten the nuclear missiles out of Europe? Because those will be Muslim countries with nuclear missiles. And, you know, they won't even help us on any of this stuff. They should be helping us with Iran, but they're not. But this is not a metaphor. If we go down, the entire West goes down. The sea lanes, the currency, the settlement system, the security guarantee that lets a Dutch pension fund exist and a German factory ship a container. It all rests on one navy and on one balance sheet, ours. There is no second policeman for the world. There's no bench. Beijing knows that. Moscow knows that. There's no bench. Which is why one of them sells Iran anti-ship missiles and the other one feeds it targeting data on our own warships, while both of them are saying we're not involved in this at all. They are not trying to beat us. They're running an experiment to see how long we can last, how loudly we complain about the cost. The only people in the world who seem unsure about America going down and whether it would take the West with it is us. Are you determined to remain free? Are you determined that America will hold the place in the world that will be strong enough to at least guarantee freedom in our own borders? No, we haven't settled that ourselves. We are still arguing about the fundamental principles that made America, America. Remember I told you circle drawing the, you know, king, the circle around the king of Babylon? You can't draw a circle if you don't have a stick. And if you have a stick, but you have nothing to back it up with, that circle means nothing. It only works when people have done the unglamorous, expensive, unpopular, unphotogenic job of making the promise that we mean what we say and we say what we mean true. We have to build the magazines. We have to buy the line. We have to ask our friends for steel, or we lose stability. And our friends have to start acting like friends. Otherwise, nobody's going to stand in front of the king with a stick. Nobody. But if our friends start acting like our friends, if our friends stop doing business with Iran and stop trying just to enrich themselves, if they actually take a stand and all of us take a stand and we're determined that this evil will not spread. I have to tell you, on Thursday, I'm going to do a show on some of the things I saw in the Middle East. And I got to tell you, I have never felt evil like I felt it this last week. I was on vacation, my wife and I, well, I'll tell you about it, but I have to tell you, cold sweat. cold sweat. So evil, cold sweat. And it's coming. And most people are just turning a blind eye to it. It is coming. It is here. Are you, and I know you are, but ask your friends, are you just enjoying your life? Are you just worried about the things that worry you? Are you arguing about the things on social media that mean nothing, that really truly mean nothing? Or will you start to live your life as a man or a woman determined to remain free? Because this is the generation, gang. We, everyone alive, we are the ones that will make the decision. Will the world fall into profound darkness? Or will these truths that we all used to hold self-evident still survive? Because we're the guardian. We are the watchman. I will not remain silent. It matters. Right now, it matters. What you do, what you think, what you choose to learn, what you choose to avoid, both good and bad, it matters. You, your life, matters today. Probably more than any other time in any of our lives. More in a minute. 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
1: Wrapping up a murder trial, Gianna Gelosi, Fox News. Closing arguments expected this week in Massachusetts for the trial of Lindsay Clancy, the mother charged with killing her three young kids. Fox's Nate Foy is outside the courthouse in Plymouth, Massachusetts.
2: The witness taking the stand will continue from Friday, and it's Dr. Avram Mack, a forensic psychiatrist, who testified on Friday that he believes that Lindsay Clancy was not suffering from postpartum psychosis and that she knew the difference between right and wrong when she killed her three children. He interviewed her two times and reviewed her medical file as well. The jury heard about that. This case has really become a competing story from two expert witnesses.
1: And that's Fox's Nate Foy. The Trump administration getting ready to unveil what it calls the toughest ever sanctions against a foreign adversary, operation dubbed Economic D-Day. Fox's Trey Yingston, Tel Aviv.
3: The economic pressure comes as the Iranian rial crossed 2 million to 1 U.S. dollar, a historic low for the country's currency. The head of Iran's Supreme National Security Council responded on X, saying if the economic war continues, not a single drop of oil will be exported, neither through the Strait of Hormuz nor from anywhere in the Persian Gulf. Iran will regard any country's participation in or support for America's economic war against the Iranian people as an act of war. Despite this statement, reports do indicate that crossings through the Strait of Hormuz are up 400% over the last 2 weeks. The United States is overseeing vessels out of the Persian Gulf through a safer southern passage.
1: President Trump posting on Truth Social this morning, Iran is completely collapsing. And things like honey, essential oils, candles, honey sticks are on President Trump's 50% tariff list from Canada, their leader, over the weekend.
4: We recognize that some U.S. companies and some U.S. states are innocent bystanders in a dispute that they did not want.
1: That is Canada's Prime Minister, Mark Carney. 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
6: Our top local story, the South Bend police are investigating a shooting on the city's west side. Officers were called to the 2100 block of West Hamilton Street just before 3 o'clock Friday afternoon. One person was injured and taken to the hospital. The police have yet to identify any information about the possible suspect or what might have led to the gunfire. The department's violent crimes unit is investigating. Five Democratic candidates will not appear on the November ballot in St. Joseph County because required paperwork was not properly filed. The County Election Board confirmed the candidates failed to qualify. The GOP says the deadline for the county Democratic chairman to fill ballot vacancies had also expired in May. The decision leaves Republican Abby Doyle as the presumptive next St. Joseph County auditor. St. Joseph County Republican Party Chair Jackie Horvath blasted the Democrats over the filing errors. And firefighters battled a house fire on South Bend South Side early Friday morning. The fire was reported just after 1:30 a.m. on South Michigan Street, just south of Ewing, near the Kingdom Harvest Church. There was no word of any injuries or the cause of the blaze. I'm Tommy Lee from News Talk 95.3, Michiana's News Channel.
0: Now, from the Glass Doctor of Indiana Weather Center, here's your Storm Alert weather forecast.
7: We're looking at mostly sunny skies today. Afternoon high temperatures getting up right around 76 degrees. The winds will still be out of the northwest at 5 to 10 miles per hour. Overnight tonight, we'll see partly cloudy skies. Lows drop down all the way to 54. And then for Tuesday, we'll see a lot more clouds, partly to mostly cloudy skies. High temperatures at 76. I'm Chief Meteorologist Carrie Pujo.
8: Right now it's 67 degrees.

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2: I'm Tommy Lee, and among our top stories, the police are looking for a fourth suspect after a stolen vehicle pursuit through St. Joseph County. It happened Thursday evening when the vehicle in question was reported stolen from Mishawaka and then spotted near Castle Point Apartments near Cleveland and Ironwood Roads. Officers attempted a traffic stop and a pursuit ensued. Eventually, the suspect crashed into a police vehicle near Angela and Michigan Street. The vehicle's occupants got out near Perkovich Avenue in South Bend.
3: When she killed her three children, that preceded it. Fox's Nate Foy in Plymouth.
4: The witness taking the stand will continue from Friday, and it's Dr. Avram Mack, a forensic psychiatrist, who testified on Friday that he believes that Lindsay Clancy was not suffering from postpartum psychosis and that she knew the difference between right and wrong.
3: President Trump hosting an all-cats. Iran is completely collapsing. Treasury Secretary Bessent launching economic D-Day. And Ukraine President Zelensky says there'll be talks with Russia amid Russian attacks on the Black Sea. Prince Harry and Meghan Markle's role and returning to Britain from California, now being described as private royals plus private citizens with some royal appearances. America's listening to Fox News.
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5: We're looking at mostly sunny skies today. Afternoon high temperatures getting up right around 76 degrees. The winds will still be out of the northwest at 5 to 10 miles per hour. Overnight tonight, we'll see partly cloudy skies. Lows drop down all the way to 54. And then for Tuesday, we'll see a lot more clouds, partly to mostly cloudy skies. High temperatures at 76. I'm Chief Meteorologist Carrie Pujol.
6: Right now, it's 68 degrees.
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9: Hi, it's John Simney from Michiana Mornings to let you know about an exciting event coming to our area. The St. Joseph County Republican Party's annual Lincoln Day Dinner is happening Thursday, October 15th at Four Winds Hotel and Casino in South Bend. This year's featured guest is investigative reporter Nick Shirley, who gained national attention for exposing what's been called the largest taxpayer fraud scandal in United States history. And now you'll have the opportunity to hear directly from the reporter whose work has sparked a nationwide conversation, and he's bringing that same investigative focus right here, looking into potential fraud in St. Joseph County and Michiana. The Lincoln Day Dinner brings together hundreds of conservatives while supporting local Republican candidates and grassroots efforts. 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
14: There are very few business people that truly get it, in my opinion. They're beyond their own little circle, and even fewer of them are entertaining and know how to hold an audience. Patrick Bet-David is the founder of Valuetainment, host of the PBD podcast. He is doing a weekend called The Vault. And when does that happen? I think that happens in a couple of weeks from now, or if it's not, maybe it's this week. Well, I'll get it all from him. But I met Patrick probably in the early 2000s. And he said, look, I'm going to start this company. A lot of people come up to me and say, I'm going to start this company and I'm going to do this and that and that. And he's a guy I remembered who came up to me in a crowd. And because he was different, he was super sharp, already wildly successful. And I believed him. And when he did it, I couldn't be more thrilled for his success. His show runs at the same time my show does. He ended it earlier so he could be on the program. Welcome, Patrick Bet-David. How are you?
15: It's great to be on with you, Glenn. I tell everybody, I say you're the greatest teacher of all the people in the conservative space. When you speak, I can be glued listening to you for hours. Anytime you speak, you're wonderful.
14: Thank you. So you have, let me just get this out because I'm a big supporter of this. And full disclosure, he's an advertiser on the program, but that's not why he's on. There's a lot of advertisers of the program that I don't have on. But he is doing something, August 31st through September 3rd, MGM Grand in Las Vegas. That's next week. So I have that. Tell me about it. What is The Vault?
15: So the Vault conference started 7 years ago. The first year we had 400 people, and then we went to 800, then 1200, then 2400, and then 40 something hundred. And then this year we're expecting shy of 10,000 people at MGM Grand Arena. We've had Tom Brady at the event before. We've had Mike Tyson. We've had The Rock a couple years ago, Martha Stewart, Tony Robbins. This year we have Logan Paul. We have Stephen Bartlett from Diary of a CEO. We have Joe Montana and Jerry Rice, Dan Martell, and Stephen A. Smith. And what we do here, which I think is very, very important, Glenn, is I loved what Charlie was doing with TPUSA, the great Charlie Kirk with TPUSA, the Amfest event, raising up young men coming up that want to become husbands, fathers, business owners. But to us with The Vault, it is the only conference you attend where we talk about finance, raising money, expanding your business, marketing, creating a media platform, social media. But we talk about raising kids and family. We talk about politics. We talk about faith. And no one's walking on eggshells. So people who show up, there's going to be probably 3,000 husband and wives that show up. They'll bring their kids. You'll see a lot of people that are sitting in the audience with husband and wife and a 16-year-old, 18-year-old, and their 20-year-old son and watching this event collectively together. And we're talking about scaling, growing your business at a time like this. I think this is probably the best time to be able to increase your market value because there's so many strategies out there. And unfortunately, a lot of times we'll say things like, well, I'm too busy. I don't have time. I got things going on. I don't know if I can take time away to go to an event like this. You're one relationship away, one strategy away from changing your life. And every time we do these conferences, The Vault, people keep coming back because they're getting those experiences.
14: You know, people are pitting capitalism, and saying that capitalism, you know, is heartless. It doesn't care about people. It's cold. It only benefits the wealthy, etc. I look at, and I know you do too, Patrick. I look at capitalism in a completely different way. Success does not come from people who say, I want to be rich. Success comes to people who say, I think I have an idea, or I'm looking for an idea that will make people's lives easier, better. You know, my success comes from this weird ability of making sense of history or the news of the day in a way that nobody else does, because people are struggling. I don't understand that. So I can boil it down with a chalkboard and make it understandable. That's where my success comes from, is finding a way to help people understand something. That's capitalism, when you are benefiting others, you know. And, you know, becoming a millionaire is coming up with something that people want or need, you know, once in their life. Becoming a billionaire is coming up with something that people want or need every day of their life. And
15: that's a great
14: point.
15: How
14: is it that capitalism gets such a bad rap?
15: Well, you know, it's always easy to blame. It's always easy to say it's not my fault. It's always easy. I remember when I was on Jubilee and one of the fellows there told me he had applied for 477 jobs and nobody got back to him. And I said, okay, perfect. Why don't we do this? I'm offering you a job. I want you to come work for me in Florida. And 90 days later, let's see how good of a worker you are. And it was like, well, what are the benefits? Well, what's this? What's that? I said, you see, you just became selective. You said you haven't had a job for months because no one's willing to give you a job. I'll give you a job. I'll give you a good salary. Come and test it out. So to me, the concept of capitalism is a beautiful thing because you get to pick and choose how big you want your life to be. But the reality of it today, when we see this messaging with socialism and how they're selling it to our youth, because the simple way of describing this, either you can solve your problems with people or the government can solve your problems. If you think the government can solve your problems, give us money and we'll give you better service. I've never in my life seen a government office offer better customer service than a private enterprise. Like if you work at the DMV, nobody cares about the Yelp reviews of DMV. If you work at Outback or, you know, Cheesecake Factory or Fleming's or any institution, one negative review, they're like, oh my God, let's get a hold of them. Let's see what we can do and make it better. There is no accountability of treating people any better here. So this concept of who can solve the issues, like when you think about what happened when SpaceX went public and they said, oh my God, Elon Musk is officially a trillionaire. But then the story nobody was talking about is the fact that he had 330 employees that each made $200 to $300 million and hundreds of employees that made tens and a bunch that became millionaires overnight. He can't build a company by itself. There's two positions. You're either the entrepreneur or you're the intrapreneur. The entrepreneur risks the money, starts the business. The intrapreneur works like an entrepreneur within a company, eventually gets equity. And if the company does well, you participate in it because the entrepreneur needs you. It's a beautiful system. If done right, it changes millions of people's lives.
14: Well, the other thing people weren't talking about when he became, you know, a trillionaire or whatever, was how our individual lives have changed because of him. How life literally has changed because of his ideas and the things that only he could have pushed forward. Let me switch topics here. Tell me about it's economic D-Day for Iran. And is this the way to solve this, Patrick? Are we at the end of this, do you think?
15: Oh, I think they have one intention in place, Glenn, and that is extending it as much as they can. They want to extend it until Trump is no longer in there. That is their number one goal. And they're going to say things like, well, the Gulf states are turning against U.S. and they're wanting to defend us now. And the U.S. is realizing the last thing they got is the economy in Iran is in shambles in a massive way. I think the only 2 years where the economy in Iran had single digit inflation was 2016, 2017, and that was with Obama's deal that he was doing where they hit single digits, where the $400 million of the pallet of money, you know which one I'm talking about, you know this better than I do. They've been in double digits for a long time, and Iran's not been a good place. So we will see what this next strategy is to take place to see if they'll break or not. But they keep going out there and saying, look, while we're ahead, I think this is a good time for America to come in. And, you know, Pezeshkian said this, everybody in the world knows Iran won this war. Everybody knows in the world. So I don't know if that's going to, and then the other side you got to think about as Republicans right now, I think one of the main topics they're going to talk about in 2028 is this whole Israel, Iran, U.S. I think that'll be a topic, the non-interventionist versus the interventionist, which should be the case. I think the moment, and Glenn, this was my biggest question I asked, is it Victor Davis Hanson that I had just heard on? Yeah. I asked him, I said, who do you think is the one that decided to take out the supreme leader? You think that was Mossad in Israel, or you think that was the president in the U.S.? And he was going back and forth. Why is that so important, in my opinion? I think if you take out the supreme leader and Mojtaba Khamenei, who is the son, who is mother, father, wife, I think all of them are killed. If you're making a decision like that, that is only a decision to make for regime change. You're not doing it because you want to negotiate. What memorandum of understanding? You just killed our supreme leader who was 86 years old. So if you're doing something like that, I wonder if behind closed doors, they were expecting the negotiation to be easier like Venezuela. And now they're starting to realize this is a little bit more complicated, but we'll see what's going to happen. I trust they're going to make the right decision. So we'll see what happened next.
14: You know, I watched the debate you did with Candace Owens and Andrew Wilson. And you're just, I mean, there's no, you know, no good deed goes unpunished. Everybody was asking for a debate. You know, everybody walks away. I think I saw some things that I didn't know. But I got frustrated with it. What were your thoughts on that debate? What did you come away with thinking?
15: Here's what I got away thinking. So let's set the business aside on how they both benefited, you know, financially. Let's set that aside because it's really about Charlie. I think somebody else needed to be in that seat than Andrew Wilson to have the debate. I think Andrew Wilson made the offer and they accepted it. Candace did. And she said, yes, came in and believe it or not, Candace is like, let's go through it. And both of them were open to the ideas. The negotiation was tough going into it, but I think there needed to be somebody else on that seat having that conversation. Either do it the right way or don't. What did we learn? You know, we learned, you know, Candace conceded on a couple things. I think Andrew, you know, seemed, Candace was very poised. Andrew was trying to get his messaging across on the logic side. I think logically, some could say Andrew won 60-70%. I think poised, some would say Candace won 60-70%. But at the end of the day, you know, once the verdict comes out and what's being said, we will learn what happened there. There's when their own family of, you know, Tyler Robinson's family is coming out and saying that was the argument where, you know, Andrew kept saying, how often do you see mother and father not pleading? They're not pleading because they're saying their son did it. So why do you think parents are not coming out? That was a good moment for Andrew Wilson. But I would have liked to have seen somebody else sit across from Candace instead of Andrew. But kudos to both of them for doing it. Look, you're either an Andrew fan or you're a Candace fan or you're not. So it's not like, you know, if you're not a fan of Candace, I don't think a lot changed. If you're not a fan of Andrew, even knew who he was. The most important poll we ran was the following. Team Candace, Andrew changed my mind. Team Andrew, Candace changed my mind. And the numbers were the same. I think it was 7% for Andrew changed my mind, and I think Candace was 6%. So how much change happened there? We don't know. Did it benefit Charlie Kirk in any possible way? Some would say no. Some would say yes. But we'll see. We'll see what I have. I just want this thing to be done with so everybody knows and we can move on and celebrate what an amazing patriot Charlie Kirk was and how many young boys' lives he changed. And I want to see that organization, that institution, being able to continue doing that because that's what matters the most. We're right now in a very interesting place in America, and young boys are confused. They don't know who to look up to. You know, we forget how powerful Charlie was until he's no longer there. Who's replaced? That's not an easy job to replace. So that's my bigger concern, to make sure that's there.
14: Mine as well. And that's why I'm glad you're stepping into some of this space, at least. August 31st through September 3rd at the MGM Grand in Las Vegas. That's next week. You want to you want to put your life together. You want to be an entrepreneur. You want to know what the future holds and how to be able to be the commander of your own ship. 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Patrick, you know, I don't know if you know this. We're neighbors. My house in Florida, I'm building studios. It'll be done in, I think, November. And I would love to have you come. We're right down the street. I'd love to have you come down and be in the studios and sit down for an hour or so and just chat.
15: Glenn,
14: love you
15: guys. I would have you on every single one of my podcasts if we could. We kind of love and respect you a lot. So anytime, I look forward to it. And we'll have a good conversation together here soon.
14: Thanks. Say hi to the gang. You guys, you have great people around you. Great people.
15: Thank you, Glenn. Appreciate you.
14: You bet. Patrick Bet David from the PBD podcast. If you've never watched this podcast, you need to. They're great. All right. 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
18: Hey man, Casey Hendrickson here. I know you're used to me kind of being animated and amped up during these live endorsements, but I actually just want to sit down and talk to you about something. As you get older, it's much more difficult to feel like yourself, to have the energy to get through the day. And if you watched me on camera a couple of years ago, you probably would have noticed that I would have given a lot of energy during the segments for the radio show, and then during the commercial breaks, I was basically passing out. 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
1: I'm Ryan Martin on Who's Your Ank today with Midday Market and Weather Analysis brought to you by Louis Dreyfus in Claypool. Currently paying a 30 cent positive basis versus the November futures for soybeans delivered through September 10th. Call with questions 574-566-2113. Corn markets gapped higher in the overnight. Now, not necessarily completely surprising given the audacity of the Pro Farmer Crop Tour number on corn last Friday afternoon after the markets closed. But adding a little bit more to that is the increased problems, I guess you would say, coming out of the Black Sea feed grain areas. Then nobody's going to stop bombing each other's port situations over there. Meanwhile, we continue to hear about more soybeans being sold. Cargoes to China last week have been confirmed. Now we're over almost 8.2 million metric tons of beans to China. So we're on pace to hit the targets. Not probably doing much more than that, though. Otherwise, it's just an even keel day. I'm Ryan Martin.
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2: Okay. Good first day back. I feel like I accomplished about 20% of what I wanted to accomplish today. So we, good thing we have four more shows this week, and I might have to add an after show if you're an insider. You're probably going to get an after show because there's a lot that I learned that I think you should know, but, you know, it'd be hard to do on radio. You need the chalkboard.

0: for questions. If you're an insider, just post them. And I want to answer the questions that you want the president to answer. That's all this week. Most of that is all tomorrow. 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
9: We're entering an endgame. I'm Lisa Brady, Fox News. That's how Treasury Secretary Scott Bessent describes new sanctions on Iran in a post calling Economic D-Day the single greatest financial offensive ever marshaled against an adversary. He's scheduled to detail the sanctions an hour from now as a tug of war over the Strait of Hormuz continues, along with a U.S. blockade of Iranian ports.
10: The Vanguard, those two carrier strike groups, USS George H.W. Bush and the USS George Washington, who just arrived in theater from the Pacific with Lincoln heading home after more than 250 consecutive days at sea without a port call. President Trump has said the U.S. is close to a deal with Iran dozens of times over the past nearly 6 months of this conflict. Some economists predict with Iran's currency, the rial, now at $2 million per U.S. dollar, Iran's economy will crash eventually.

0: Fox's Lucas Tomlinson at the White House. The new sanctions also aimed at punishing any countries that help Iran, which is threatening seismic retaliation. Meantime, Pakistan pushing to renew diplomatic efforts to reach a peace deal. President Trump threatening higher tariffs on Canadian products as a trade dispute intensifies.
1: Accusing Canada of ripping off the U.S. for years, President Trump says tariffs on cars, trucks, and steel imports will be increased to 50% starting January 1st. The president's announcement made on social media comes after higher import taxes kicked in on dozens of Canadian products shipped to the U.S. over the weekend.
0: Fox's Jared Halpern at the White House. Canada's prime minister is vowing dollar-for-dollar retaliation beginning next month. The U.S. trade representative blames the breakdown in talks on the Canadians, saying they demanded restrictions on key U.S. goods. Schools are closed today in the Reno, Nevada area as crews battle a wildfire that exploded in size over the weekend. More than 90,000 people urged to evacuate. Firefighters are working to keep the Hawk Fire from jumping a main highway. 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
4: Among our top local stories, Elkhart police are investigating an early morning shooting outside of a gas station on West Hively Avenue. The police say several people apparently exchanged gunfire around 1:45 Saturday morning. A 20-year-old man later arrived at a hospital with a non-life-threatening gunshot wound. After he was treated, he was arrested on preliminary charges connected with the shooting and taken to the Elkhart County Jail. And a 26-year-old motorcyclist is in critical condition following a crash with a semi-truck in Elkhart.
5: Police say the crash happened late Thursday night at South Main Street in US 20. Investigators say the semi was traveling north on South Main and turning onto the westbound US 20 ramp when the southbound motorcycle collided with the truck. The motorcyclist was rushed to a hospital. The 41-year-old semi-driver wasn't hurt and stayed at the scene. The Elkhart Police Crash Reconstruction Team is investigating factors that led to the collision. Victor Garcia, MNC News.
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3: Now, from the Glass Doctor of Indiana Weather Center, here's your Storm Alert weather forecast.
6: Skies will be mostly sunny the rest of today with a high of 76. For tonight, we're partly cloudy with lows in the lower 50s. Partly to mostly cloudy on Tuesday, highs again in the middle 70s. For Wednesday, we're partly sunny with a 30% chance of showers and storms and highs near 80 degrees. Just a slight chance of showers for Thursday with a high of 78. I'm WSBT 22 meteorologist Abby Wepler.
7: Right now at 69 degrees.
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11: Casey Hendrickson here. The Michigan Republican Party has figured out a brand new, wondrous way to lose elections. 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

0: Welcome back in, Clay and Buck. We're going to take a bunch of your calls. A lot of you fired up about the Lindsey Clancy story, 800-282-2882. 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
2: 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Well, I'm thinking that Mike Pence might take us a little bit of a disagreement with that. Just saying.
3: Clay?
0: Look,
3: Clay?
0: As long as you answer questions, I do not mind. But when you play, I think, dishonest when it comes to your answers, then I'm going to keep going back to the well. 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
6: I'm Tommy Lee, and among our top stories, a stabbing victim turned to the St. Joseph County Jail for help. The county police say a man began banging on the jail's front lobby windows around 9:20 Friday night. Jail personnel discovered he'd apparently been stabbed and immediately provided aid. Investigators believe the stabbing happened near Hope Rescue Mission on South Lafayette Boulevard. The man was taken to the hospital. There's no word yet of any arrests. Now your top national stories.
7: News. I'm Gianna Gelosi. The Trump administration set to announce new sanctions on Iran as the situation remains tense in the Strait of Hormuz.
8: Now, the naval blockade remains in effect. The Vanguard, those two carrier strike groups, USS George H.W. Bush and the USS George Washington, who just arrived in theater from the Pacific with Lincoln heading home after more than 250 consecutive days at sea without a port call.
7: Fox's Lucas Tomlinson, President Trump threatening higher tariffs on Canadian products as a trade war between the two countries intensifies.
9: Accusing Canada of ripping off the U.S. for years, President Trump says tariffs on cars, trucks, and steel imports will be increased to 50% starting January 1st. The president's announcement made on social media comes after higher import taxes kicked in on dozens of Canadian products shipped to the U.S. over the weekend.
7: Fox's Jared Halpern, America's listening to Fox News.
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10: Skies will be mostly sunny the rest of today with a high of 76. For tonight, we're partly cloudy with lows in the lower 50s. Partly to mostly cloudy on Tuesday, highs again in the middle 70s. For Wednesday, we're partly sunny with a 30% chance of showers and storms and highs near 80 degrees. Just a slight chance of showers for Thursday with a high of 78. I'm WSBT 22 meteorologist Abby Wepler.
11: Right now, it's 70 degrees.
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2: A record to run on. I'm Lisa Brady, Fox News. That's what Vice President J.D. Vance is pitching to midterm voters.
3: In just 18 months, we have seen an industrial renaissance all across the United States of America.
2: Visiting a manufacturing facility in Maine and aiming to counter Democrat messaging on affordability.
3: Our vision of America is that we want businesses and workers investing in their communities, investing in their homelands, and thriving together.
2: Vance also warning what's been accomplished could be undone. The vice president also noting that Maine borders Canada and saying what the Trump administration wants is a fair deal for cross-border trade. This is President Trump says cars, trucks, and steel imported from Canada will have tariffs increased to 50% beginning in January. The two countries accusing each other of derailing talks aimed at ending a trade dispute.
4: We did make some progress in recent weeks. In the end, that momentum reversed, and we could not accept what the U.S. had offered, nor could we give what they asked.
2: Canada's Prime Minister Mark Carney warning of dollar-for-dollar retaliation beginning next month.
5: U.S. Trade Representative Jamieson Greer, who is leading negotiations with his Canadian counterpart, blamed Canada for the breakdown, saying Ottawa demanded restrictions on U.S. wine, dairy, and auto imports.
2: Fox's Jared Halpern at the White House. Treasury Secretary Scott Bessent set to detail new sanctions on Iran.
6: He wrote this in the Financial Times today, quote, total financial isolation can obviate the need for American force. But Iran is standing firm. Its new security chief says they will strike their Gulf neighbors

0: if they joined U.S. efforts to further isolate the country. And its Persian Gulf Strait Authority warns vessels violating its arrangements in Hormuz, they could be fined or confiscated.
1: Fox Business's Lauren Simonetti. Bessent describes economic D-Day as part of an endgame. 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
4: Our top local story, the South Bend police are investigating a shooting on the city's west side. Officers were called to the 2100 block of West Hamilton Street just before 3 o'clock Friday afternoon. One person was injured and taken to the hospital. The police have yet to identify any information about the possible suspect or what might have led to the gunfire. The department's violent crimes unit is investigating. Five Democratic candidates will not appear on the November ballot in St. Joseph County because required paperwork was not properly filed. The county election board confirmed the candidates failed to qualify. The GOP says the deadline for the county Democratic chairman to fill ballot vacancies had also expired in May. The decision leaves Republican Abby Doyle as the presumptive next St. Joseph County auditor. St. Joseph County Republican Party Chair Jackie Horvath blasted the Democrats over the filing errors. And firefighters battled a house fire on South Bend South Side early Friday morning. The fire was reported just after 1:30 a.m. on South Michigan Street, just south of Ewing, near the Kingdom Harvest Church. There was no word of any injuries or the cause of the blaze. I'm Tommy Lee from News Talk 95.3, Michiana's News Channel.
3: Now, from the Glass Doctor of Indiana Weather Center, here's your Storm Alert weather forecast.
5: Skies will be mostly sunny the rest of today with a high of 76. For tonight, we're partly cloudy with lows in the lower 50s. Partly to mostly cloudy on Tuesday, highs again in the middle 70s. For Wednesday, we're partly sunny with a 30% chance of showers and storms and highs near 80 degrees. Just a slight chance of showers for Thursday with a high of 78. I'm WSBT 22 meteorologist Abby Wepler.
6: Right now, it's 71 degrees.

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2: 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The Michigan Republican Party has figured out a brand new, wondrous way to lose elections. 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

0: 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I was severely nearsighted for my entire adult life until LASIK surgery. I ended up with 20/10 vision in both eyes for 5 years. And once you've had that kind of vision, no other vision is acceptable. Well, 3-4 years ago, my vision started to degrade. It was getting blurry. Dr. Jennifer tried different prescriptions. She suggested seeing a cataract surgeon. Well, last February, she asked me if I would try a procedure for dry eye, which I did not know I had. She did a series of tests and showed me the results, and they're permanently dry, and you cannot feel it, but the treatment was amazing. And I have told my friends, and I've told people in Edwardsburg, she went way over and above, I thought. How do you thank someone who's giving you your vision back? There's no way you can do it properly.
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5: They're calling it Operation Economic Outcast. On Lisa Brady, Fox News. Treasury Secretary Scott Bessent just outlining new sanctions on Iran and secondary sanctions on countries and entities that aid the regime.
6: Every country has a defined timeline to shut down activities we have identified. If they do not take action, we will do so unilaterally through Treasury authorities.
5: Using money laundering as an example of help for Iran that has to stop.
6: Any entity that facilitates money laundering on behalf of Iran will be removed from the U.S. dollar system. The clock just started ticking.
5: He says President Trump is calling world leaders as part of a level setting of expectations with countries that may be impacted. Bessent declining to say which countries or to confirm timelines, but he's signaling U.S. patience is limited and that no one is above the reach of sanctions. Iran has already warned of seismic retaliation for the economic isolation campaign. Earlier, Iran's currency hit a record low. Vice President J.D. Vance says he thought the U.S. and Canada had a deal on trade, but that Canada made last-minute demands he calls unreasonable, and that the U.S. just wants a fair deal.
7: If you look at the amount of tariffs that have been applied, not just on Maine, but on a lot of our northern states that are doing cross-border trade with Canada, Canada and China have been the two worst countries when it comes to trade policy anywhere in the world. What a shame that is.
5: The vice president visiting a manufacturing facility in Maine ahead of the midterm elections. Canada's prime minister accusing U.S. negotiators of making demands Canada could not meet. He's vowing retaliation for higher tariffs as President Trump warns of another increase beginning January 1st. Multiple ICE sources just confirming to Fox more than 1,300 arrests of illegal immigrants over 2 weeks in Virginia and Maryland, including nearly 400 with criminal convictions or pending criminal charges. 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
2: Among our top local stories, Elkhart police are investigating an early morning shooting outside of a gas station on West Hively Avenue. The police say several people apparently exchanged gunfire around 1:45 Saturday morning. A 20-year-old man later arrived at a hospital with a non-life-threatening gunshot wound. After he was treated, he was arrested on preliminary charges connected with the shooting and taken to the Elkhart County Jail. And a 26-year-old motorcyclist is in critical condition following a crash with a semi-truck in Elkhart.
3: Police say the crash happened late Thursday night at South Main Street and U.S. 20. Investigators say the semi was traveling north on South Main and turning onto the westbound U.S. 20 ramp when the southbound motorcycle collided with the truck. The motorcyclist was rushed to a hospital. The 41-year-old semi driver wasn't hurt and stayed at the scene. The Elkhart Police Crash Reconstruction Team is investigating factors that led to the collision. Victor Garcia, MNC News.
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1: Now, from the Glass Doctor of Indiana Weather Center, here's your Storm Alert weather forecast.
4: Skies will be mostly sunny the rest of today with a high of 76. For tonight, we're partly cloudy with lows in the lower 50s. Partly to mostly cloudy on Tuesday, highs again in the middle 70s. For Wednesday, we're partly sunny with a 30% chance of showers and storms and highs near 80 degrees. Just a slight chance of showers for Thursday with a high of 78. I'm WSBT 22 meteorologist Abby Wepler.
5: Right now, it's 71 degrees.
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6: 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The Michigan Republican Party has figured out a brand new, wondrous way to lose elections. We'll tell you about it Monday, 3 to 6 on MNC.

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4: A warning to other nations. Lisa Brady, Fox News, as the Trump administration rolls out new sanctions intended to isolate Iran's economy.
5: All countries, companies, and financial institutions with links to Iran are on the clock.
6: An economic engagement of any kind with this murderous regime will expose those responsible to the full reach of American power.
5: Treasury Secretary Scott Bessent says those consequences could include secondary sanctions and isolation from the U.S. economy.
6: No nation should expect to enjoy the rewards of our system while helping those who seek to destroy it.
5: Bessent did not publicly share timelines or deadlines for U.S. partners to cut ties with Iran.
4: Fox's Jared Halpern at the White House. China, Turkey, and the United Arab Emirates are among Iran's largest trading partners. Hardline Iranian officials say any country's support for the new sanctions will be considered an act of war.
7: The secretary of Iran's National Security Council saying today, quote, if the economic war continues, not a single drop of oil will be exported, neither through the Strait of Hormuz nor from anywhere in the Persian Gulf.
4: Fox's Jonathan Hunt in Tel Aviv. This is a trade dispute with Canada. Deepens with each side blaming the other for a breakdown in talks. Canada's prime minister warning of retaliation as President Trump threatens another increase in tariffs beginning in January after a 50% hike on a variety of Canadian goods that already kicked in. President Trump turning attention to school choice.
8: And we want every parent to have the power to send their child to a high quality school that shares their values. It's so important.
4: Holding a Rose Garden event to highlight progress made during his second term, including a tax credit aimed at expanding school choice passed by Republicans in Congress as part of a larger bill last year. 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
12: Born on America's darkest day, September 11th, 01, the Tunnel to Towers Foundation. They have been helping American heroes ever since. Heroes like U.S. Army Sergeant William Bernard McKenna, exposed to burn pits. McKenna later died from T-cell lymphoma, leaving his wife, Dina, and two daughters. Tunnel to Towers honored Sergeant McKenna. They paid off the family's mortgage in honor of all of his sacrifice. Donate $11 a month. 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

0: Breeds.
1: I'm a chief that when I chief, I want people to know who I am. I want them to feel like they're able to communicate with me and come talk to me.
2: Words from Elkhart's new police chief during his introduction on Monday. This as Elkhart Mayor Rod Robertson defends his new chief amid reports of alleged misconduct during the Ray Jinxed previous job in St. Charles, Missouri. The allegations include claims involving inappropriate workplace relationships and language. Robertson says the city conducted a thorough background check and received strong references.
3: His references were superb. The mayor of St. Charles, the HR director, the county prosecutor.
2: Robertson says the city's vetting process left him confident the allegations were unfounded. And a 15-year-old boy is recovering after a shooting in Elkhart. Police were called just before 11 o'clock last night to the 1200 block of Columbian Avenue, where they found the teenager suffering from gunshot wounds. He was taken to the hospital with non-life-threatening injuries. Investigators believe the shooting happened nearby in the 1100 block of Grant Street. No other injuries were reported, and police have not released any suspect information.
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2: Checking traffic and weather. In South Bend, South Michigan has a southbound lane closure between Monroe and South Street for water tap work. Traffic has been shifted to the center lane. Also, South Cayley Street is closed in the 100 block for a water service line disconnection. Detour with Washington, Meade, and Jefferson. And Wilbur Street has restrictions for milling and paving between Portage and Marquette Avenues. Detour with North Adams and West Hamilton.
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4: Now, from the Glass Doctor of Indiana Weather Center, here's your Storm Alert weather forecast.
6: For tonight, we're partly cloudy with lows in the lower 50s. Partly to mostly cloudy on Tuesday, highs again in the middle 70s. For Wednesday, we're partly sunny with a 30% chance of showers and storms and highs near 80 degrees. Just a slight chance of showers for Thursday with a high of 78. I'm WSBT 22 meteorologist Abby Wepler.
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0: And good afternoon. Thank you for tuning in to The Burning Truth. I'm your host, Casey Hendrickson. Hope you had a good weekend. Lot to get to today. We are going to dive into the whole Gary, Indiana fiasco. We're going to have the Lieutenant Governor on the program. We're going to have Congressman Marlon Stutzman from Indiana's 3rd Congressional District on the program today. And yeah, the Gary stuff is interesting. It's one more example of nobody wanting to accept responsibility, but there are some interesting questions being asked, such as, is NIPSCO intentionally sabotaging the recovery efforts because they're in a beef with the governor? Are they inept? Is it just the city of Gary that's inept? It has nothing to do with NIPSCO. Is it something else? Yes, we'll get to the shootings and all of that stuff that have been happening. A whole lot of weird stuff is going on. So let's talk about the Iran thing first, though. We will get to all of that here in just a little bit later in the program. So the Iran stuff is, it's a shift in strategy. You've noticed that the price of gas has come down pretty dramatically today from what it was last week. And it's about a 30-cent drop so far. We're about 3.32 in most places. The cheapest I saw was 3.31. Earlier today, I saw 3.45. It's continued to drop since then. So if you're paying more than that, hang on. If you can, it's going to be dropping down quite a bit. And part of that is that we do control the Strait of Hormuz. The United States does. Iran is still threatening and saber-rattling, but Iran really hasn't done a whole bunch. We gave you some of the stats and everything last week, but I'm not going to tell you that Iran is incapable of inflicting any damage. It's not a very wide stretch of water. We've talked about the geography of this previously and why the strait is such an issue. We've also told you about the construction projects that will bypass the Strait of Hormuz altogether on both sides. So theoretically, in the next few years, the Strait of Hormuz should not be a thing. And I don't mean that it won't exist. I just mean that when everything's going great and hunky-dory, the Strait of Hormuz will operate as normal. But now you'll have two different options. Both of which bypass the Strait of Hormuz altogether. You know, obviously, one heading out towards Asia, one heading out towards Europe. And there's really not going to be anything that any disingenuous actor, like an Iranian regime, could do about trade in that region as a result. But that's a little ways off. You had the president of Iran last week say, it's time to end the conflict. Yeah, okay. But we're not going to be able to do that if the IRGC doesn't stop doing what the IRGC has been doing in defiance of the Iranian government. I will say that at least the Iranian president is speaking out publicly and saying, like, we got to end this war. So on Friday, they were at multiple hundreds of percent of inflation, 300% or something like that. It could have been higher than that. Their economy's in ruins. They can't move oil. Every ship that tries to get out of the strait that sails from an Iranian port, like, is turned back or disabled. You know, I think we're at like 70 or something at the end of in the middle of Friday. And most of them turned back, but several were disabled. It is just not working out for them. So what we've decided, this is the strategy for those of you looking at this and going, this should have been done by now. I understand that there is a political issue here. I will say this. While there is a political issue, we should not be basing our foreign policy and our decisions on what we do and what we don't do based on the short-term politics of what's happening in our country. That is a very foolish way to conduct any kind of government at all. I will also say this. The administration's messaging on this has been god-awful. You can't go out there and overpromise. I tried telling you I was concerned about some of the promises early on, but you can't go out there and overpromise stuff. You have to be honest. You've got to be pragmatic. You've got to look at this, and when you give your updates to the public, like, listen, here's what we're saying, but we've also got the IRGC not doing what their government wants them to do. There are people in their government who want to negotiate with us. They want to end this thing. There are people in the military wing over there that just will not go along with it. We can't get everybody on board. And until we get everybody on board, like, this thing's probably not going to stop. It's just the reality of the situation. If the administration had been honest about that, it would have been a lot better. As much as I like the president, and I do believe the president is a master negotiator, he's demonstrated that his entire life, and he's demonstrated that in two terms as president. But on a couple of things, he has certainly failed in how he communicates to you. And part of that is him going out there and going, they want a deal, we're right around the corner from a deal, we're going to get a deal next week, whatever, and then it doesn't happen. Now, there probably should have been somebody in his ear, and maybe there was, saying, these are jihadists, they're not normies. A normal government would probably react that way. Jihadists don't. Jihadists will hold out until the very end. And when you've got a power play that is happening in that country, it makes it very difficult to even figure out what's going on, because even if the official government wants to surrender or wants a peace deal, and if the IRGC is not on board and the government can't control the IRGC, it doesn't matter what deal is made. Now, maybe the IRGC becomes a faction like the Houthis or something like that, but it doesn't matter. The Strait of Hormuz is still in danger. The Strait of Hormuz still has to be secured. Now, the good news is we've secured it. That wasn't the case for a long time. The Strait of Hormuz belongs to the United States. It is ours at this point in time. I'm not saying that we're taking ownership of it in spite of the president's very funny trolling of the entire world in claiming the Strait of Hormuz is U.S. territory last week. Very funny. Okay. Is he serious about it? No. Is it funny? Yes. Do a lot of people not get the humor? Of course. But it's still ours to control. There is nothing happening there right now. Not going to tell you there's no possibility of it, but there's nothing happening right there, that is a major threat to shipping. Boats are getting out. It's a little bit slower than we wanted it to be because they're taking secure paths, but we have secured a path for shipping in and out of the Strait of Hormuz, and there isn't much that Iran can do about it. And that's because of that whole bait and switch thing. We drew out their fast boats and we obliterated the bases where the fast boats came from. It has been a pretty good strategy. I'd like to point out, it's only been a couple months. And honestly, while everybody wants this to happen before the midterm election because they're afraid of what it's going to do to the midterm election, etc., there are bad faith actors who are pretending to be Republicans or conservatives or Trump supporters who are like, he's lost my vote. What? None of these people are his supporters to begin with. These are snakes in the garden. Don't listen to them. But I will say this. It's only been a few months, and a regime that a lot of people believed would have been a massive military effort to take down is basically done. Please pause for a moment and just acknowledge that. Now, obviously, they're still capable of causing problems. But we are talking about roving gangs versus an organized government and an organized elite military in that region. That doesn't exist anymore. It has been destroyed. Just because there's a few guys that still have the capability of launching some stuff or whatever doesn't mean that the military defeat of Iran wasn't unprecedented and extremely rapid. I wish that it had spurred some additional things to happen inside of the country. It did not. We understand the reasons for that. Yes, we understand the timing and being late after the rising and everything else. But as I said before, you know, you don't always want to go in with those uprisings and things like that right away without a plan, without knowing exactly what's happening on the ground and going in too fast and things spinning out of control. You don't want that either. So the strategy now, we have control of the Strait of Hormuz. Iran's really not causing a lot of problems. They are still going to be there. They're going to pop up once in a blue moon, but they're really not going to cause a lot of problems. Shipping is moving. The Strait belongs to us. We don't really need to do much militarily anymore. So what we're going to do is we're basically going to lay siege. That's what we're doing. They are being bled and they're starving to death. That's it. This is like an old world siege at this point in time. They're completely cut off from the rest of the world. There's nothing that they can do. Even their big ally, China, is barely doing anything for them. They are still doing some stuff under the radar, but you know, publicly and outwardly, they're still really not doing much. And so this economic D-Day term starts coming out and you start hearing about this from the Treasury Secretary, Scott Bessent, about what this is. this is the United States leveraging our influence and our reach to everybody else in the world, not Iran, to everybody else in the world going, if you do business with Iran, you don't do business with us. So if you want to do business with Iran, fine, you're cut off from us. And your assets that we hold will be ours. That includes China. So every country that does business with Iran, predominantly China and Turkey, Russia as well, is going to have to think about this really hard. Now, this is going to target five of Iran's most vital lifelines. So we're going to go after digital assets, which Iran has invested in heavily, technology, gold, aviation, and of course, shipping. We're going after all of that. The idea is to literally suffocate that country until they give in, which is why last week you had the president of Iran going out there and saying it's time for this thing to end. Now, Houthi rebels did attack a Saudi oil tanker today. This is something that Iran has in their ability. They have one ally left, and that is the Houthis. So the Houthis attacked a Saudi oil tanker in the Red Sea. Now, of course, Iran's going to try and play plausible deniability here because the Houthis and Saudis are already fighting each other, but the reality is the Houthis are a proxy for Iran. So they attacked a vessel off of Saudi Arabia's port city of Yanbu, according to the Jerusalem Post, and the oil tanker was targeted by a projectile west of the port. It did catch fire, but the crew is safe and unharmed, and the vessel was saved. So the Houthis are still going to do what the Houthis are going to do. That actually helps us a little bit because Saudi Arabia already likes blowing the Houthis up. So Saudi Arabia, who has engaged in military operations against Iran, although quietly, have no problem killing the Houthis. We don't even have to ask them to do it. They'll just do it because it's fun to do. It's kind of like hunting wild pigs in Texas. So that actually helps us out. We don't really have to devote a whole lot to that, because we assume that Saudi Arabia is probably going to be involved. But we're also involved in that conflict with the Houthis anyway, and have been for a number of years. So this isn't really new at all. So that's kind of where we're at. And part of the announcement over the weekend over this was just to explain to everybody what's going on, saying right now we're not planning on redoing things kinetically, meaning booms, explosions, that sort of stuff. It can happen, but right now we're basically laying siege to Iran. So settle in, and we're sitting here waiting. So we'll see what the reaction is from everybody else who does business with Iran. We assume that most are going to be receptive to that. Some may be resistant to it or use back channels. We'll see how that goes. But that's kind of where we're at. So oil kind of chilled out. It calmed down a little bit. The Strait of Hormuz has absolutely been under our control now for quite some time. And we are not having any major issues with shipping other than a sporadic little thing like the Houthi thing today. That's kind of where we're at, guys. Honestly, not a bad situation. It's not perfect. It's not great. It's not hunky-dory. But considering the time frame of all of this, it's not a bad situation to be in if you're on our side. You got more coming up. You're tuned into The Burning Truth.
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0: Hey man, Casey Hendrickson here for Nutrition HQ. 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
0: Yeah, I told you it was going to be a problem. Explained the whole beef thing to everybody again last week. Here we go. Trump wants cheaper beef. Can I point out, it's not Trump who wants cheaper beef. It's literally like all Americans who are not ranchers want cheaper beef. That's why we're buying a lot less beef. We held out for a long time. We really did. Beef is the undeniable king of protein in the United States of America. So Americans continued to buy it. They're not anymore. Massive drop in purchases in July. Now, of course, if you're honest, if you're in the meat industry, you're going to be looking at this and going, uh-oh, peak grilling season, you take a massive drop like that? That's huge. I mean, you go from just under 5% to a just over 5% growth in beef sales to a negative 0.3. That's a huge swing. So you have to look at it and go, this is not great. When there are other proteins out there that are a lot cheaper that people will make do with, you know, so instead of having beef four times a week, now maybe they have it once. It's just the reality that people are living with right now. At some point, you got to look at it, and this is going to break. Now, here's the thing. It's the right thing to do to fix this problem, because there is a herd issue that is not the fault of the ranchers. It's not even necessarily the fault of the government, per se. You know, there's some stuff that's just outside of everybody's control. So you have ways of fixing this issue temporarily. And so the president has chosen to do that. And yeah, you have the midterms coming up. And it's the economy stupid is a big thing, particularly considering Trump got into the White House in large part because of grocery prices. He can't then go into the midterm and have grocery prices, while better in most categories from what it was, still be not great in the categories that matter most to people. And nobody remembers milk and nobody remembers eggs anymore. So they're looking at beef. That's the one thing that you can constantly hold up and go, yeah, but the price of beef is terrible. You notice they don't talk about anything else? They really don't. The only time anything else comes up is when somebody's defending beef and going, Doritos cost more. It's not a defense. There's no talk of all of the staples anymore. The only staple that is brought up consistently to hash out the negative pricing on groceries is beef. So the president wants to remove that, get it off of the table. It's temporary relief. We explained that last week. It's not permanent. It's to help the voter. And Republicans in key races are very upset about this. Tom Cotton, Tim Sheehy say the president's directive will harm American ranchers. But it'll help Americans. It's not a great look. We'll talk about it coming up on The Burning Truth. Don't forget to watch the live stream. Again, go to rumble.com/Casey the host. Hit that subscribe button, would you? Hang out with us. And of course, you can follow me on social media at Casey the host on X, on Instagram, and Substack. 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
14: In the MNC News Center, I'm Victor Garcia. Among our top local stories, a 49-year-old Elkhart County man will spend 16 years in prison after pleading guilty to aggravated battery.
15: The Goshen News reports Christopher Edwards was accused of attacking a man at a home in July 2025. His attorney said Edwards acted impulsively and was under the influence of methamphetamine. Under a plea agreement, several other charges were dismissed. Edwards received 14 years for aggravated battery and two additional one-year sentences for invasion of privacy. Alyssa Foster, MNC News.
14: And three dogs and a cat were rescued after a fire broke out at a South Bend home. The South Bend Fire Department was called to a home on Poland Street just after 5:30 Sunday afternoon. Crews found flames and smoke coming from the house. The fire was mostly outside the home, but spread inside through a window. Firefighters had it under control within 10 minutes. No one was home, but crews rescued three dogs and a cat from the house.
16: Fox News, I'm Tom Graham. Treasury Secretary Scott Bessin detailing what he calls Economic D-Day. He says the U.S. is imposing new sanctions on Iran with the goal of blocking Tehran's revenue sources.
17: Our objective is to sever every economic lifeline that sustains this tyrannical regime until Tehran stands alone.
16: Treasury Secretary giving countries trading with Iran a brief period to cut off those relationships. Hawaii feeling the impact of Tropical Depression Moki kicking up waves just south of the Big Island.
18: While it won't make a direct hit, it's still expected to bring heavy rain, flooding, and damaging winds. Moki comes just days after Hurricane Lala brushed by the Hawaiian Islands, dumping feet of rain. The Aloha State could see major rainfall through Monday.
16: Fox's Marianne Rafferty. 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
14: Checking traffic and weather. In South Bend, South Michigan has a southbound lane closure between Monroe and South Street for water tap work. Traffic has been shifted to the center lane. Also, South Cayley Street is closed in the 100 block for a water service line disconnection. Detour with Washington, Meade, and Jefferson. And Wilbur Street has restrictions for milling and paving between Portage and Marquette Avenues. detour to North Adams and West Hamilton.
19: Now, from the Glass Doctor of Indiana Weather Center, here's your Storm Alert weather forecast.
20: For tonight, we're partly cloudy with lows in the lower 50s. Partly to mostly cloudy on Tuesday, highs again in the middle 70s. For Wednesday, we're partly sunny with a 30% chance of showers and storms and highs near 80 degrees. Just a slight chance of showers for Thursday with a high of 78. I'm WSBT 22 meteorologist Abby Wepler.
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0: He's talking to CBS News using an interpreter because he does not speak English. 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
2: Economic asphyxiation. I'm Lisa Brady, Fox News. That's how the U.S. Treasury Secretary describes the next move against Iran.
3: We are launching an economic onslaught against Iran's financial connections around the globe.
2: Secretary Scott Bessent says the clock is ticking for countries and entities to sever economic ties with Iran or face their own consequences, including possible secondary sanctions, adding that no one is above being held accountable.
4: But the big question here is how does the U.S. get Russia and China on board? They are the critical nations in terms of supporting Iran. Russia, as it continues to prosecute its war in Ukraine, and China, as it continues to look towards Taiwan, both have vested interests in keeping the U.S. tied up with Iran.
2: Fox's Jonathan Hunt in Tel Aviv. The U.S. and Canada blaming each other for a breakdown in trade talks.
5: Treasury Secretary Scott Bessent says President Trump wants Canadian leaders to negotiate in good faith following a breakdown in talks last week.
6: They were offered quite a good deal last week. They chose to reject it.
5: Higher import taxes hit dozens of Canadian products over the weekend. Canada's Prime Minister Mark Carney says his government will respond dollar for dollar and says Canada will only return to the negotiating table when the U.S. has the right attitude.
7: We could not accept what the U.S. had offered, nor could we give what they asked.
5: Carney also says he intends to expand trade relationships with the EU and other partners.
2: Fox's Jared Halpern at the White House. The judge just denying a defense motion for a mistrial in the case against Lindsay Clancy, the Massachusetts mother charged with murder in the deaths of her three young children. The defense claims postpartum psychosis. Closing arguments are expected this week. A mixed finish on Wall Street. The Dow up 139 at the bell. 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
14: 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I'm Victor Garcia in the MNC News Center. Among our top local stories, a 15-year-old boy is recovering after a shooting in Elkhart. Police were called just before 11 o'clock Sunday night to the 1200 block of Columbian Avenue, where they found the teenager suffering from gunshot wounds. He was taken to the hospital with non-life-threatening injuries. Investigators believe the shooting happened nearby in the 1100 block of Grant Street. So far, no word of any arrests. The trial of an Elkhart woman accused of causing a deadly crash while impaired has been postponed.
15: According to the Goshen News, 30-year-old Angelina Valente is now scheduled for trial January 4th with a status conference December 10th. Police say Valente was driving for Uber when she turned into the path of a motorcycle near County Roads 20 and 111 last July. The motorcycle

0: Driver, 55-year-old Franklin Harrington of Elkhart, later died from his injuries. Police say Valente failed a sobriety test and acknowledged using marijuana and alprazolam. Alyssa Foster, MNC News.
1: And Indiana's unemployment rate was 3.3% in July, according to the Indiana Department of Workforce Development.
2: That's below the national rate of 4.1%. The state's private sector employment declined by 4,900 jobs from June to 2.8 million. Construction added 1,700 jobs, while private education and health services gained 1,200. Trade, transportation, and utilities added 600 jobs. There were more than 101,000 job openings statewide as of August 1st. Tommy Lee, MNC News.
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1: Checking traffic and weather. In South Bend, South Michigan has a southbound lane closure between Monroe and South Street for water tap work. Traffic has been shifted to the center lane. Also, South Cayley Street is closed in the 100 block for a water service line disconnection. Detour with Washington, Meade, and Jefferson. And Wilbur Street has restrictions for milling and paving between Portage and Marquette Avenues. Detour with North Adams and West Hamilton.
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3: Now, from the Glass Doctor of Indiana Weather Center, here's your Storm Alert weather forecast.
10: For tonight, we're partly cloudy with lows in the lower 50s. Partly to mostly cloudy on Tuesday, highs again in the middle 70s. For Wednesday, we're partly sunny with a 30% chance of showers and storms and highs near 80 degrees. Just a slight chance of showers for Thursday with a high of 78. I'm WSBT 22 meteorologist Abby Wepler.
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0: Friendly reminder that we have the Lieutenant Governor coming up in half an hour. Micah Beckwith is certainly going to have a couple of things to say about some stuff. May ask him about the cattle situation, too. It's kind of his job. But we do have to talk about Gary. We will talk with Lieutenant Governor about Gary, Indiana. Gary, Indiana, obviously went a couple weeks without power. Still some power restoration issues in Gary, Indiana. And NIPSCO is the company involved. And well, a lot of people have some things to say all around. So BT Newsroom went to Gary. And they went to a gathering of residents in Gary who got together and were having a dance-off for some reason. And they were asking them about the efforts of NIPSCO in the state of Indiana to restore power. Cue my audio, please. I'm going to let this run. Now, I did screen this earlier, Victor. I didn't hear a single naughty, but just be on the lookout in case I'm flailing my arms at you. But I don't think there's anything. I didn't hear a single one earlier. But you'll understand why I might be mistaken here in a minute.
1: We know why they not coming out here, though. I mean, it's obvious, you know? It's obvious. Gary is full of, you know, us, diversity. Yeah. Not really diversity, but it's full of black people. Yeah. You know, we the blackest city out here. So they don't want to check on us.
2: Yeah. They're NIPSCO. Everybody pays them. We don't pay, we get cut off. But when disaster happens, they want to charge us X amount of dollars, but we already paying into this. They got billion, trillions of dollars. We working day to day on paychecks. So yes, they could have did better. They got the money. We don't got the money. They say they supposed to maintenance that yearly. They haven't been out here in a year or two, maybe 3 years. I can't sleep at night because I can't plug my sleep apnea machine up. I can't afford a generator. I'm working on a monthly salary. So therefore, we need them to either give us generators or get this power up and running. We got a 91-year-old man that lived at the end, almost at the end of the thing. They had to rush him to the hospital. We had an elderly lady across the street. She had a medical condition. She bedridden. People come out to help her also. So we really need them to work more faster because we don't want to lose no lives if we don't have to. Our governor needs to get his butt out here and see the damage. You going in these other neighborhoods, you need to go through the whole city of Gary.
3: We do see, like, you know, people trying to give out free food and, you know, just give back.
1: The community definitely is doing something with the giving back. They've been giving away free food, especially at the Y here. They've been giving out free food to us and showers, hot showers. So it's definitely good that we all coming together, finally. Yeah. We just need more coverage, for sure. We need to come together as a community and get it together. We won't be struggling as bad as just one person just struggling. If all come together, we'll be good. You know, something like this, they're giving out free water, free cakes, and famous people here and stuff. We need that. We definitely need that.
4: And they were all alike. We have differences. We need more help.
1: Yes.
4: All of us.
1: Yes.
4: Like, we're humans at the end of the day. Nobody is better than the other person. So we all go through similar struggles every single day. Let's help each other.
0: Okay. Let's help each other. I don't know why the dance off is happening. I really don't. Don't know what the dance off is about. It's, I don't know. It seems like it keeps popping up at these rallies and protests and everything else. Somebody can help explain it to me. I don't know. There's a few things to evaluate here with the Gary situation. And yes, I'll put that in the Daily Show prep so everybody can have access to it. And you have the three people that were interviewed in this whole process who were very, very upset at NIPSCO and Governor Braun. And somehow it's Governor Braun's fault. Okay. One theory is that NIPSCO is in beef with the governor. And as a result, NIPSCO is taking their sweet time because they don't like the governor and they're trying to show the governor how important NIPSCO is. If you don't play ball with NIPSCO, well, then people suffer, whatever. Okay, I don't know. I don't know about that. I think that maybe electrical crews showing up to restore power and getting shot at, which happened, might slow progress a little bit for at least a couple of days. Now, it hasn't happened since. But maybe, perhaps, the amount of roving, looting gangs that are drawing police away from protecting certain areas where crews might be working, maybe slowing things down. Perhaps the fact that we're, 2 weeks into this, Victor, and there's still a crap ton of debris that has not been cleaned up by the city. Last I checked, NIPSCO doesn't pick up that stuff. So who's really at fault? Couple of simple questions, I think. It's like, what's... Okay. You remember Ray Nagin? Now, younglings, Ray Nagin was the mayor of New Orleans during Hurricane Katrina. Ray Nagin was warned and was told he gonna need to get people out of New Orleans. And Ray Nagin locked up all of the buses in the bus yard and didn't allow them to be used. And a bunch of people died. And then Ray Nagin decided to tell everybody that they were going to remake New Orleans the way that it should be, a chocolate city. That's a quote. And then somebody asked him about that very racist comment. And he said, no, but to get chocolate milk, you got to mix the chocolate with the white milk. That's what I meant. No, it didn't. Ray Nagin was the reason that so many people died in Hurricane Katrina. And then you had Kanye West go blame President Bush. I know he's apologized for that since, doesn't really matter. You had a bunch of people. The entire Democratic Party blame President Bush for what happened in New Orleans. The federal government gave local authorities and state authorities all of the tools that they needed to save lives. They didn't do it because they don't know what the hell they're doing. I would quote President Trump when he was talking about the Gazans and Israelis, but I am bound by FCC compliance. They don't know what the bleep they're doing. The Chicago Bears made the right call by choosing Hammond over Gary. Not by much, but they made the right call. I know, see, for those of you who are a little bit further east, you probably know. But for those of us who are a little bit closer to Gary, we definitely know. Gary's one of the worst run places in the country. Detroit is run better than Gary. And that's not, well, I mean, it is saying a lot, but it's not saying much. Does that make sense? Gary is so poorly run. So poorly led. They are so inept. They are so corrupt. They are so out of their depth. I don't think they can get out of their own way. Now, we're going to have to ask Lieutenant Governor about this because we got to ask. There is a point to be made. Hey, this is taking a long time, NIPSCO. What's going on? Now, I'm sure that if you were to call up NIPSCO, NIPSCO would be like, well, none of the trees have been moved and people are shooting at us. I don't know, Victor, what the hell do I say to that? It's hard for me to go, well, hard for me to tell them to still go do their job. I mean, would you? You're a lineman out there trying to restore somebody's power and they're shooting at you? Screw you. Your whole neighborhood can starve to death as far as I'm concerned. Try and shoot at me. I'm out here working overtime, away from my family, making sure that your power gets restored so your little sleep apnea machine that you need to plug into your face works at night, lady, because you won't lose weight. The governor has had to call up the National Guard. Now, you could argue that maybe the residents were calling for that. I mean, sort of, I guess. The National Guard is going there to do the job of city officials in Gary because the city officials in Gary can't do their job. So is this another Flint, Michigan situation? Where you're going to try and blame the governor, who at the time was a Republican, who admittedly was not as forthright with a report that had been drawn up, but was not the reason that the water situation in Flint even happened. But they made it all about the Republican governor. And then when Gretchen Whitmer didn't tell anybody in Berrien Springs about the lead in their water. It was Berrien Springs, right? The ones right not that far away. Yeah, it's Berrien Springs, right? The lead. She hid lead-contaminated water from the residents of Berrien Springs for over a year and a half before she told them. Gretchen Whitmer literally did what they had accused the previous Republican governor of doing, Snyder. But he didn't do it. But Gretchen Whitmer did. None of the news media that were constantly going wall-to-wall coverage on the evil Republican administration, none of them went after Gretchen Whitmer for hiding lead-contaminated water in Berrien Springs. And she hid it for a year and a half. Put that little report in her desk, didn't tell nobody about it. So is this a situation where it's really NIPSCO's fault, where it's really the state's fault, or is it just that, well, Gary is Gary and it's run by imbeciles? Sure seems like it might be a little bit more of the latter. Just my two cents, but we will ask. But the National Guard has been called up because, well, somebody's got to clean up the mess. And it sure as heck isn't going to be the city officials and Gary. We got more coming up. You're tuned in to The Burning Truth.
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7: 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He was Tadeusz Kościuszko. 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
20: We as black people, it's time. It's time for us to come together. It's time for us to rebuild a New Orleans, the one that should be a chocolate New Orleans. And I don't care what people are saying uptown or wherever they are. This city will be chocolate at the end of the day.
0: Now, what I was meaning is you get the white milk, and then you mix it together and you get the chocolate milk. That's what I meant to say when he was confronted about that comment. No, I wasn't saying what you heard me say. No, that's not at all what I was saying. I used to play that on the show so much. Okay, so the governor, Governor Braun, and again, we'll have Lieutenant Governor on in about 10 minutes. NIPSCO has ample resources to get the job done in Northwest Indiana, but they continue to fail Hoosiers. NIPSCO is a monopoly with a responsibility to ratepayers. Residents are forced to rely on them for their safety and comfort, and they must get the power back on now. I've mobilized the Indiana National Guard and sent teams from Indiana State Police, Department of Natural Resources, and Department of Correction to literally clear the way for NIPSCO utility crews. There is no excuse for these delays. So, again, crews have been shot at. There has been a lack of debris removal. People are blaming NIPSCO for that. People are blaming the city for that. It's probably a mix of everything. Neighborhoods, by the way, that did not shoot at linemen seem to have power. Weird, Victor. Representative Malcolm Kenyatta. What's happening in Gary, Indiana is a national disgrace. I mean, kind of, just not the way that you think. The fact that FEMA and state agencies aren't rushing support to restore power is the perfect example of the rot in this administration and its stooges. No, this is the city of Gary. You keep blaming everybody else, though. Kira Davis is a radio host. I like Kira. Kira's great. She's wonderful. She used to live in Gary, Indiana. She fills in for Tony Katz. She may fill in for me in the future. Don't know, but she's still got ties to Gary. And she pointed out, she's like, hey, let me tell you what's still happening there and why they're without power. People are shooting at NIPSCO crews. Again, that happened on the 14th. It's a relevant factor to this, but it isn't like every single day. There are roving gangs of thieves, home invaders, things like that, that are limiting police presence. Infrastructure is poorly maintained in Gary. We all know that. Untrimmed trees are making access to power lines difficult. Damaged streets and sidewalks. Abandoned buildings everywhere. City leadership has been hopelessly lazy and corrupt for decades. Again, facts. Many like the new mayor, but he has clearly not prepared the city for emergency. One senior citizen uncle is there. Our senior citizen uncle is there and refuses to leave his home because he knows if he leaves, there will be nothing to come back to. Everyone there is at the mercy of the criminals, the weather, and the chronically incompetent local government. It may also interest you to know that Gary is considered the bluest city in America with nearly total Democrat support. I'm not one to defend the power companies. NIPSCO has their own issues, but the reason Gary is still offline is because most of the people there keep voting for more of the same at every turn. The city has everything it needs to be a great city. It's on Lake Michigan, has incredible architecture, and is just 30 miles from Chicago. It lost a lot of revenue when the steel mills closed, but there has never been a good reason for its failure decade after decade. It's poor leadership and disengaged population. It's not racism. It's apathy and thievery. Kira Davis, once again, spitting facts. But that leaves us to Micah Beckwith, Lieutenant Governor. NIPSCO using this disaster in Northwest Indiana, taking their sweet old time to get the power back on for thousands of Hoosiers as a way to get back at Governor Braun for not going along with the proposed rate increases, I hope I'm wrong, but it makes you wonder. All right, we'll talk to the Lieutenant Governor about that. Is it a mix of everything? Am I just way off base? Is Gary the most awesomely run place in the history of awesomely run places? Is the National Guard really just a power play from white Governor Braun in a black city? I can't even get through that without giggling. Lieutenant Governor is coming up next here on The Burning Truth.
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21: In the MNC News Center, I'm Victor Garcia. Among our top local stories, the last in a series of public input meetings took place last week for a redevelopment plan in Benton Harbor.
22: Officials are crossing the T's and dotting the I's on a redevelopment plan for the city's waterfront. The Riverview Drive and downtown Benton Harbor redevelopment was discussed, with emphasis on long-term visions for the project. WSBT reports the University of Notre Dame School of Architecture is involved with the design of the $22 million project. Brian Ford, MNC News.
21: And five Democratic candidates will not appear on the November ballot in St. Joseph County because required paperwork was not properly filed. The county election board confirmed the candidates failed to qualify. The Republican Party says the deadline for the county Democratic chairman to fill ballot vacancies had also expired in May. The decision leaves Republican Abby Doyle as the presumptive next St. Joseph County auditor. St. Joseph County Republican Party chair Jackie Horvath blasted Democrats over the filing errors.
23: Fox News, I'm John Saucier. Canadian Prime Minister Mark Carney working on a trade agreement on U.S. tariffs and says while they were able to make some progress, talks ultimately fell apart because of demands from the United States.
24: We made progress. We did make some progress in recent weeks. In the end, that momentum reversed. And we could not accept what the U.S. had offered, nor could we give what they asked.
23: President Trump accusing Canada of ripping off the U.S. for years in a recent post on Truth Social. Some Canadian goods imported into the United States now facing a 50% tariff. Treasury Secretary Scott Bessent questioning Canadian Prime Minister Carney's decision not to agree to a deal.
1: Is he trying to benefit himself, the Liberal Party, or the Canadian people? Because they were offered a very good job.
23: The Canadian Prime Minister blamed a collapse in trade talks on U.S. negotiators issuing a bunch of last-minute demands, vowed to set his own tariffs in retaliation starting next month. 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
21: Checking traffic and weather. In South Bend, South Michigan has a southbound lane closure between Monroe and South Street for water tap work. Traffic has been shifted to the center lane. Also, South Cayley Street is closed in the 100 block for a water service line disconnection. Detour with Washington, Meade, and Jefferson. And Wilbur Street has restrictions for milling and paving between Portage and Marquette Avenues. Detour with North Adams and West Hamilton.
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3: Now, from the Glass Doctor of Indiana Weather Center, here's your Storm Alert weather forecast.
4: For tonight, we're partly cloudy with lows in the lower 50s. Partly to mostly cloudy on Tuesday, highs again in the middle 70s. For Wednesday, we're partly sunny with a 30% chance of showers and storms and highs near 80 degrees. Just a slight chance of showers for Thursday with a high of 78. I'm WSBT 22 meteorologist Abby Wepler.
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4: The clock is ticking. I'm Lisa Brady, Fox News. That message from Treasury Secretary Scott Bessent saying the U.S. is putting countries and other entities on notice to cut economic ties with Iran or face financial consequences.
5: We are going to hold everyone accountable, and this is economic asphyxiation of this regime.
4: Iran remains defiant, warning any support for the new sanctions will be considered an act of war.
6: The secretary of Iran's National Security Council writing today, quote, if the economic war continues, not a single drop of oil will be exported, neither through the Strait of Hormuz nor from anywhere in the Persian Gulf. But the pressure is beginning to tell in Iran. Inflation is skyrocketing. The availability of goods is dropping just as fast.
4: Fox's Jonathan Hunt in Tel Aviv. The U.S. Supreme Court just clearing the way for an executive order restricting mail-in voting. However, the decision appears to leave room for more challenges in court, with time running out to make changes ahead of the midterms. Closing arguments expected this week at the trial of Lindsay Clancy, the Massachusetts mom charged with murdering her three young children, the defense claiming postpartum psychosis.
7: The court ended for the day with one of the prosecution's final two experts, forensic psychologist Dr. Kirk Heilburn. Now, Dr. Kirk says after interviewing Lindsay Clancy and reviewing her records, he testified he does not believe Clancy killed her three children because a male voice commanded her. He noted experiencing a temporary auditory hallucination and never before or after is very, very rare. Instead, Dr. Heilburn testified he believes Clancy was attempting suicide and deliberately wanted to take her children with her.
4: Fox's Brian Yenes at the courthouse in Plymouth, where at one point today, the judge rejected a defense motion for a mistrial. 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
13: I'm a chief that when I chief, I want people to know who I am. I want them to feel like they're able to communicate with me and come talk to me.
12: Words from Elkhart's new police chief during his introduction on Monday. This as Elkhart Mayor Rod Robertson defends his new chief amid reports of alleged misconduct during the Ray Jinxed previous job in St. Charles, Missouri. The allegations include claims involving inappropriate workplace relationships and language. Robertson says the city conducted a thorough background check and received strong references.
14: His references were superb. The mayor of St. Charles, the HR director, the county prosecutor.
12: Robertson says the city's vetting process left him confident the allegations were unfounded. And a 15-year-old boy is recovering after a shooting in Elkhart. Police were called just before 11 o'clock last night to the 1200 block of Columbian Avenue, where they found the teenager suffering from gunshot wounds. He was taken to the hospital with non-life-threatening injuries. Investigators believe the shooting happened nearby in the 1100 block of Grant Street. No other injuries were reported, and police have not released any suspect information.
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12: Checking traffic and weather. In South Bend, South Michigan has a southbound lane closure between Monroe and South Street for water

0: Tap work. Traffic has been shifted to the center lane. Also, South Cayley Street is closed in the 100 block for a water service line disconnection. Detour with Washington, Meade, and Jefferson. And Wilbur Street has restrictions for milling and paving between Portage and Marquette Avenues. Detour with North Adams and West Hamilton.
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7: Now, from the Glass Doctor of Indiana Weather Center, here's your Storm Alert weather forecast.
8: For tonight, we're partly cloudy with lows in the lower 50s. Partly to mostly cloudy on Tuesday, highs again in the middle 70s. For Wednesday, we're partly sunny with a 30% chance of showers and storms and highs near 80 degrees. Just a slight chance of showers for Thursday with a high of 78. I'm WSBT 22 meteorologist Abby Wepler.
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0: Good afternoon. Thank you for tuning in to The Burning Truth. I am your host, Casey Hendrickson. Don't forget, you can watch the live stream on Rumble. Go to rumble.com/Casey, the host. We're going to have Congressman Marlon Stutzman joining us in half an hour. Couple more things on the Gary situation, and then somehow Gary is tied to Memphis. Jacob Stewart over at the Indy Star says Hoosiers and Northwest Indiana residents have been without power for 11 days, according to Governor Mike Braun. That's surprising, given we've been repeatedly told about how NIPSCO is investing in the energy grid. That, after all, is supposedly why NIPSCO customers pay the highest electricity rate in the state. And supposedly why private equity Blackstone Infrastructure Partners bought a 19.9% stake in the company in 2024. That's supposedly why we're supposed to support data centers. They'll save the grid. And we wonder why people aren't buying it. Now, again, it is not absolving everybody in Gary of their responsibility, but as Lieutenant Governor was saying, it's a little bit of everything at this point in time. We have learned something about Gary, though. And we don't get to learn much about Gary. I played that audio clip. I think that tells you most of what you need to know. But the Chicago Bears now say that Indiana is their sole focus for their $5 billion domed stadium. Illinois leaders still see an opening since Indiana hasn't finalized the deal, but Governor Pritzker says it's on the Bears to get a bill passed. So the Chicago Bears have to do the politician's job for them. That's a wink, wink, nod, nod. Chicago Bears got to grease some palms if you want to stay in Illinois. So this is the announcement over the weekend, is that the Chicago Bears are completely and totally focused on Hammond. Hammond is not Gary. Last I checked, they're close, but they're not the same. Right, Victor? Gary was making a big play. A lot of people thought it was going to be the Gary Bears. A lot of people did. And there's been talk of going to Gary since, what, the 60s or something like that? So, I mean, it's Hammond. Can you imagine if they had picked Gary and this fiasco was going on right now? Then you have Memphis. Casey, what does Memphis have to do with Gary? Well, not much, except you have a politician in Memphis who has blamed racism for thunderstorms that knocked out the power grid. Well, that sounds a lot like Gary. After a thunderstorm last night, 100,000 households in Memphis are without power, possibly until Thursday. It's 90 degrees outside. Another majority black working class city left in the dark. That's Justin Pearson again, the theater kid. Why does God do this? Oh my gosh. So anyway, not to be right, he tweeted this without a hint of irony, and 16,000 people liked it. Lightning is racist and targeted black people. I can only speculate, but by another majority black city, is Pierce referring to Gary, Indiana, which is 80% black, where linemen have been unable to reconnect power for 2 weeks because gangsters are threatening repair crews with guns. Now, while that did happen, that happened 10 days ago. Everybody is running with it. They're saying that it is the major reason why. It's not the major reason why. It happened. It's real. It has absolutely raised the security concerns about all of this. And NIPSCO even put out a "we improve security to protect our linemen" thing. That is a real thing that happened, but it happened 10 days ago. When does it run out of legs for being the primary excuse? Now, again, I don't expect most of these other media outlets to do the digging and put in the energy to actually figure out what's going on in Gary. So they're running with the salacious headline. But it did happen. Now, the mayor of Memphis Memphis, Tennessee, not known for being a white place, as Mr. Pearson alluded to. The mayor of Memphis is a black guy. You mean to tell me that a black guy who runs a black city can't get power restored to black residents of said black city run by said black guy? There's some racism problem? Is the city of Memphis, which is run by predominantly black people, a systemically racist against black people city? And again, we have to ask this question. They're Democrats, so how long has Memphis been run by Democrats? So mayor's black, COO is black, 60% of the city is black, police chief is black, vast majority of the leadership in city government is black. What are you talking about here? And here's the thing, when you're a race-baiting idiot like this Pearson guy is, you probably don't even know his name, but you probably know him if you saw him. When you say things like that, when you go out there and you go, listen, this Democrat-run, Democrat-dominated city that is majority black and most of our government is black, same thing with Gary. Why can't black residents get any help in this city? What are you saying about the black leadership that all belong to the Democratic Party of that city? What are you actually saying? Because you're not saying what you think you're saying. You're saying something entirely different. And if you're a Republican saying it, you would be accused of being a white supremacist and a racist for saying it, but you're the one saying it. Kind of like when you get these pro-abortion types out there. You're racist because you won't support abortion. I'm racist because I want more black babies. But you, a white pro-abortion activist, are telling me that more black babies should be killed, and you're not the racist? Explain that one. So they don't, again, this is one of those things where are they just intentionally misleading people who are the lowest common denominator, or are they the lowest common denominator? It's going to be a little bit of A, a little bit of B, depending on who and what you're talking about. But when you say a majority black city, which is dominated in its local government by black politicians, can't take care of the black residents, you're not saying it's the white governor's fault. You're saying black officials can't take care of black folks in a black city. That's what you're saying. Now, I will leave it up to you who are saying it, whether you want to make the argument that it is intentional or incompetence. Got more coming up. You're tuned into The Burning Truth.
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1: Checking traffic and weather. In South Bend, South Michigan has a southbound lane closure between Monroe and South Street for water tap work. Traffic has been shifted to the center lane. Also, South Cayley Street is closed in the 100 block for a water service line disconnection. Detour with Washington, Meade, and Jefferson. And Wilbur Street has restrictions for milling and paving between Portage and Marquette Avenues. Detour with North Adams and West Hamilton.
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0: Now, from the Glass Doctor of Indiana Weather Center, here's your Storm Alert weather forecast.
3: For tonight, we're partly cloudy with lows in the lower 50s. Partly to mostly cloudy on Tuesday, highs again in the middle 70s. For Wednesday, we're partly sunny with a 30% chance of showers and storms and highs near 80 degrees. Just a slight chance of showers for Thursday with a high of 78. I'm WSBT 22 meteorologist Abby Wepler.
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1: And good afternoon. Thank you for tuning in to The Burning Truth. I am your host, Casey Hendrickson. So you can watch the live stream on Rumble. 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Hit that thumbs up button while you're there, please. Also, subscribe. You can also follow me on X and on Instagram. A lot of Instagram growth lately. Thank you for that. Today is the anniversary. I had forgotten all about it. I want to thank Byron York for reminding me. I'd forgotten all about it, but today is the anniversary of Trump's mugshot, August 24, 2023, at the Fulton County Sheriff's Office. Today's the anniversary of what they call the biggest backfire in the history of politics. Totally forgot that today, so thank you, Byron, for reminding everybody. Joining us on the line right now is 3rd District Congressman Marlon Stutzman. Marlon, how you doing, man?
2: Casey, great to be with you. I'm doing really well. We had a great race yesterday out in Washington, D.C. It was a lot of fun to watch.
1: Yeah, can you explain like exactly what's going on, what's happening? I know that there's some people who just hate racing or they don't know anything about IndyCar. They're like, the road is uneven and it's bumpy and there's spinouts and stuff. I'm like, yeah, that's kind of IndyCar. But kind of tell us what happened.
2: Well, I mean, first of all, I think, you know, if it would have been Joe Biden and if it had been an F1 race, then the liberals would have probably been, you know, elated. But again, I like F1. I like IndyCar. I like NASCAR. I like racing, you know, especially realizing, I mean, you know, coming from Indiana, Michigan, the Auto Belt, cars were made and built here for generations. And the IndyCar series is obviously one of the biggest car series, race series in the world. And it's really made a comeback. You know, I don't know if you remember back in the kart days and then they separated. There was kind of some fractions there or some factions that split off. And now IndyCar's back and Roger Penske bought it along with the track and now has sold some of it to Fox Sports. And it's bigger than ever. And that's something to celebrate. That's the American dream. It's the American success story. And the fact that President Trump, you know, brings in an IndyCar race to our nation's capital, it's something to celebrate. And that's where the left and those with Trump derangement syndrome just need to get over themselves and celebrate our country's greatness. That's what just irritates me more than anything is that, you know what, just because it's the other party, because it's a president you don't like, celebrate our country because it's not the president that made our country. It's the people that made our country. And I tell you, Trump derangement syndrome is alive and well. You know, I was even called out by Maureen McFadden. I mean, an old news anchor from WNDU.
1: I'm talking to your people, and I'm like, I know Maureen McFadden. I've had to put her in timeout a couple of times, and they're like, we'll probably bring that up, too. She is she's something special, man. And, you know, again, she's around these parts here in Michiana. She was huge. And I know you know that, but there's a lot of people maybe in the 3rd District who don't know that. But Maureen McFadden and her brother, like the McFaddens on local news, like they're like the family dynasty here.
2: Yeah. No, I mean, growing up watching WNDU, I mean, I was, you know, a little kid. And of course, it took me a little while to figure out that, oh, they're not married. They're brother and sister.
1: Yeah,
2: that's an even, neater story. And then it's like, you know, and that's for many, many years. Admired them, admired their service. And, you know, for those in the, you know, Fort Wayne market, it'd be like Melissa Long, which Melissa Long is an amazing person, a great, you know, voice behind the news desk for so many years. And, you know, Melissa's retired. Maureen's retired. And, you know, Melissa, she is, of course, married to former State Senator David Long, you know, served our state for many, many years. And, but, you know, to call out people and then say, you know, I was showing Indiana stupidity. You're kind of like saying, oh, so you think most of Hoosiers are stupid, apparently, because I was elected by the majority of Hoosiers in the 3rd District. So, you know, to say stuff like that, it's like, okay, you've got to let it go and enjoy your retirement. Realize that, you know what, I get it. You don't like the president that's in the White House. Maybe you'll like the next one. I hope you don't. But, she obviously is showing her colors. And but celebrate America and the greatness of America, because we're the greatest country on earth. And, you know, we should be celebrating 250 years rather than just criticizing every little thing. I mean, a race is an American, you know, invention, and we've made it the best. I shouldn't say it's an invention because some you know, liberal will get, you know, technical on it. But it's, we made it the best. We made it greater than any other racing around the world, whether it's horse racing in Louisville or the IndyCar race in Indianapolis. We've got the two greatest races within a couple hundred miles of our state or in our state. And that's something to really be proud of.
1: Yeah. And I've heard several people, you know, say that like they grew up NASCAR fans and they maybe watch the Indy 500 every year, but they're really NASCAR fans. NASCAR is going a little bit woke. And so they've started to move over to Indy. And then of course, IndyCar and F1, like they're starting to talk, and the chance of F1 races in the United States are exciting. Like, it's clearly growing. What did you do to make Maureen McFadden upset anyway?
2: Well, I went on her favorite news channel, CNN, and I was just talking common sense and talking about what, you know, President Trump is doing in the Middle East and, of course, the economy. And you know what? It's fine. We can have disagreements. But, you know, for somebody of her stature, which I would think, you know, not anymore. I don't hold her in very high esteem anymore. But, you know, saying I'm an idiot, okay, you know, whatever. First grade playground sort of stuff. And that, you know, I'm displaying Indiana stupidity. You know, it's like I was on CNN defending what I believe is the right thing to do. We should all have a voice in our government. We have a voice in politics. You know, but of course, I don't know. I just was really surprised, Casey. Broke my heart, honestly.
1: You haven't been following me long enough. Although it was my old band Twitter account that we used to get into it. Yeah, she got close to retiring. She dropped the veil quite a bit. My first encounter with her, and again, I was being very diplomatic and polite. I wasn't being my usual abrasive self. She said that Trump was lying when he said he was the first president to attend a Boy Scouts jamboree. She said, Obama did this. I'm like, Obama didn't do it. He had a video that played. Like, he didn't go to the jamboree. Trump was the first person to go to the jamboree. Like, that's a fact. And then she got so mad. And she's like, he cussed. And it's like, oh, my God. Like, he just it turned into, like, OK, I see that you're foaming at the mouth. You're a rabid raccoon. I get it.
2: Yeah, well, you know, and we were talking about this at the race yesterday, and it's like, you know, we were talking to a lady who is actually, you know, she's from D.C. She's born in D.C., and she lives in D.C., but she is not in government. She's like, she's a first-grade Catholic school teacher.
1: Okay.
2: And she's a conservative. She's like, I don't say that loud around here.
1: No, you can't.
2: And she's like, when I finally revealed it, she's like, the hate that I got. And she's like, you know what? I don't hate the left like the left hates the right. She's like, I think they're wrong. But she's like, I'm willing to have a conversation with them. And she's like, I'm willing to agree to disagree. But, you know, we think the left is wrong in their policy positions. But the left, when it's back on to the right, it is vindictive and it is harsh and it is hate filled. And, you know, look at the language that comes from the left towards the right. Look at which way the bullets have been coming,
1: yep.
2: You know, from the left towards the right with Charlie Kirk and towards President Trump. And there's just a difference. And that's where I think even Maureen McFadden is falling into this trap. Like, you know what? A person of her stature could be a person of reason. And you know, maybe we disagree on the policy, but he could say, you know what? You guys are you're wrong on this. And this is why. But instead, she, you know, resorts to name calling and, you know, just basically dumping on her entire home state, the same state that made her very successful, by the way, by, you know, thousands of people watching her every night at WNDU.
1: Well, and she lives in a red area, too. I mean, the local municipality may not be, but the county is. All right. So let's talk a little bit about the beef situation. I just talked with Micah Beckwith about this, and I gave my thoughts to the audience earlier today. Some people are seeing this as like an attempt at price control, and I see this as a supply and demand thing. And, you know, we have an artificially diminished herd right now. We need to fill the gap at least with one thing. You know, I don't see it any really differently than the egg situation. We culled a bunch of chickens, too many. We ran out of eggs. We needed more egg-laying hens. We imported some from Turkey, and then eggs came down, and nobody complains about the price of eggs anymore. I don't really see this very differently. We've got a beef supply issue. It's going to take another 2 years for that cattle to grow up. We've got to fill the gap a little bit, even if this is a 90-day plan for, I will say it, electioneering and politicking and whatnot for the midterms. It could turn into something else. And I think that the lobby for the cattlemen is turning into a, you know, well, they're doing what lobbyists do. But I wanted to kind of get your take on this and what you see as being a benefit or not a benefit. And do you find any validity with some of the arguments that the cattlemen lobby is making?
2: Yeah, no. And, you know, I come from a farm family. We raise beef cattle. I understand the beef industry pretty well.
1: Yeah, you get beef. That's what I figured I'd ask you. You understand meat, so.
2: Yeah, well, and you know what? We've been, beef farmers have been struggling for a long time. And look, this is not something that just popped up overnight. And, you know, then you throw inflation on top of our grocery prices, and it's been tough for beef farmers. We've had drought conditions out west. It's harder to keep a beef herd. You know, fed it, like you said, it takes 2 years to raise a cow from, you know, birth up until weight ready to go into the feeder weight to go to the processing facility for harvest. And there's a lot of money tied up into one cow with all the feed. And, you know, if you have any medication, of course, you know, we raise most of ours on grass and you know, feed and minerals, and, you know, it takes time. And then, you know, if you lose one in the process, a calf or something. So it's a tough industry, but I love it. And I think what, you know, President Trump is doing is he's recognizing beef prices are at all time highs. And the fact that the American herd is smaller than it's been in 50 years, it says, hey, okay, who do we want to help here? We want to try to help both sides. We want to try to help the consumer, but we also want to help the American producer. And I want to see help. I want to see some changes made. And so I think the president is it's fair. I'm not surprised by it because, you know, there's only maybe 1% of the American population that are American beef growers. So, you know, then you got 100% of us that are, there's, I guess, 1% of the vegetarians, or maybe it's a little higher than that, that don't buy any beef. So you've got a huge swath of people that are wanting to buy beef at the counter, and they're paying a good price for it right now. And that's good for the American producer. But at the same time, there has to be some balance. And this is what I've been saying, Casey, is there's country of origin labeling. If anybody goes to Meijer, to the grocery store, and looks at their blueberries, it'll tell you where they came from. Look at your fruit and vegetables. It'll tell you where it comes from. Look at your beef. It's not there. We don't require a label on where our beef comes from. And I think that's something that's really important. Country of origin labeling it helps the consumer decide what beef they want to buy. And I agree with you. This is a supply and demand issue, but we've just let it go on and on. And it's also the American farmer producer. We've always been at the end of the line. It's the supplier. It's the distributors that make a ton of money. I mean, it's the, you know, the Gordons and the US Foods and, you know, those groups, they make a ton of money. And it's the tail end, the restaurant, and especially, you know, an independent restaurant or the farmer at the front of the line, that, you know, they get the margin. They don't get that much. And so I think we need to take a look at country of origin labeling. We also need to look at low interest loans for beef production to increase beef herd size. And if somebody's using the money for that, it's kind of like the old emergency disaster loan program. And it's not a handout. It's a low interest loan for farmers to use to grow that herd size. And then I think we also need to look at the regulatory environment as well. I mean, there has been, you know, a ton of regulations that came, you know, through Green New Deal ideas and policies like that farmers finally be like, you know what, I'm not going to mess with this anymore. And so you got to make it worth its while. But I do understand why the president took the tariffs off of Argentina beef temporarily to bring prices down. You know, this is something you just got to, you know, play with here and there. It's the same thing, whether it's tariffs on steel or aluminum or, you know, Chinese, you know, whatever. And it's one of the things that you're keeping the balance of the trade correct. And you're also wanting to keep prices in check for the American consumers. And I think, you know, it makes sense. And I hope this gives us time in Congress. We really need to pass some of this legislation that would help the American farmer be able to support the herds and get over these high cost of commodity prices that have really put a damper on everybody.
1: Congressman, thank you so much for the time this afternoon. Really do appreciate it. Look forward to talking to you here in a week or two.
2: All right. Sounds good, Casey. Great to be with you. Thank you.
1: Take care. Bye. Congressman Marlon Stutzman, Indiana's 3rd Congressional District. We went a little bit late with him, but I think it was worth it. We got more coming up on The Burning Truth.
0: Banned from Facebook for life. 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
1: All right, went along with the congressman. Like I said, I think it was worth it. And, you know, he does have experience in meat. Like, if you're going to ask anybody about the beef situation, like asking Congressman Stutzman about it is probably the best place to go. You got the government official, you've got the entrepreneur, restaurateur, you've got the farmer, you got the guy who knows what he's talking about on that end of things. And so his perspective on that is not something you're going to get from a lot of folks. Don't forget that you can follow me on Rumble. Again, hit the thumbs up. We're going to go ahead and raid somebody here in a minute. But go ahead and follow me on Rumble. Again, The Burning Truth with Casey Hendrickson is what it is on Rumble. But if you go to rumble.com/Casey the host, that is my channel. Go ahead and follow that. Hit the thumbs up when you're there. Watch all of the old videos. You can even watch, like if you watch later, you can watch it at 1.5 speed or 2x speed, and it gets through the show much quicker. And you can also follow me on X. I've been annoying people on X today, asking why the WNBA players are yelling at the brave and beautiful woman, Enos Kanter, in the crowd over at the WNBA game. She's brave and beautiful. She will be drafted by the WNBA, hopefully in the early rounds. And these women really don't like her. They're constantly yelling at her. So I've been trolling people all day on X. X and Instagram at Casey the host, and of course Substack for the Daily Show Prep. We'll see you tomorrow.
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1: Now, from the Glass Doctor of Indiana Weather Center, here's your Storm Alert weather forecast.
2: For tonight, we're partly cloudy with lows in the lower 50s. Partly to mostly cloudy on Tuesday, highs again in the middle 70s. For Wednesday, we're partly sunny with a 30% chance of showers and storms and highs near 80 degrees. Just a slight chance of showers for Thursday with a high of 78. I'm WSBT 22 meteorologist Abby Wepler.
3: Right now, it's 72 degrees.
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4: Fox News, I'm Tom Rigotti. The Trump administration is setting new sanctions against Iran and its economic partners as talks over reopening the Strait of Hormuz remain stalled. War Secretary Pete Hegseth warns the new sanctions don't rule out more strikes on Iran.
5: If Iran is foolish enough to overplay their hand or mess with the American military, we'll do what we need to do.
4: Iran says it will respond harshly and warns any country's support for the sanctions will be seen as an act of war. Tens of thousands of foreigners could soon lose business and tourism visas as part of an immigration crackdown by the Trump administration.
6: A State Department spokesman says the department is coordinating with Homeland Security to identify and revoke the non-immigrant visas of foreigners who came to the U.S. claiming to be short-term visitors, but then filed for asylum to stay permanently.
4: That's Fox's Jared Halperin. 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
8: Now, from the Glass Doctor of Indiana Weather Center, here's your Storm Alert weather forecast.
9: For tonight, we're partly cloudy with lows in the lower 50s. Partly to mostly cloudy on Tuesday, highs again in the middle 70s. For Wednesday, we're partly sunny with a 30% chance of showers and storms and highs near 80 degrees. Just a slight chance of showers for Thursday with a high of 78. I'm WSBT 22 meteorologist Abby Wepler.
10: Right now at 69 degrees.
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5: He says the deal was fair. I'm Lisa Lacera, Fox News. But Treasury Secretary Scott Bessent says Canada walked away from a trade agreement with the U.S.
6: Treasury Secretary Scott Bessent says President Trump wants Canadian leaders to negotiate in good faith following a breakdown in talks last week.
7: They were offered quite a good deal last week. They chose to reject it.
6: Higher import taxes hit dozens of Canadian products over the weekend. Canada's Prime Minister Mark Carney says his government will respond dollar for dollar and says Canada will only return to the negotiating table when the U.S.